0: Cloudy and showers around, tops of 25 degrees, light winds and down to 15 degrees tonight.
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Your favourites from the 90s and 2000s. And 60s and 70s tracks that stand the test of time. Zinc 96 has Gympie, Noosa and the Kalula Coast's favourite playlist. 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

0: 10-minute changeovers between acts, so get in touch with PNC. 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We'll do that next at Zinc.
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0: It is your Feel Good Work Day on Zinc 96. 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

0: It is your Feel Good Work Day on Zinc 96, and it continues after the 11 o'clock news headlines with some of the classic Bowie on the way. Some Oasis in there too. It's all on the way next at Zinc.
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14: Hi, I'm Phoebe Humphrey. An Australian soldier has been killed during a training exercise in New South Wales. The Army soldier was involved in an incident during a parachuting training course at Jervis Bay Airfield last night. Another soldier was also injured but didn't require hospital treatment. The opposition says the federal government needs to take responsibility for the dire state of the country's finances. It comes after the Treasurer warned of difficult decisions in tonight's budget. Shadow Treasurer Ted O'Brien says it's the same old story.
15: Every time this government runs out of money, they come after the hip pockets of Australians. Every time this government gets caught in a political bind, their only solution is to divide Australians. And that's clearly what we're seeing in the budget today.
14: The captain of the cruise ship plagued by the hantavirus outbreak has issued a video message praising his crew and passengers. It comes after the final passengers disembarked the vessel this morning, including five Australians. Captain Jan Dobrogowski says it's been difficult for everyone on board.
16: The past few weeks have been extremely challenging to us all. What moved me the most was your patience, your discipline, and also kindness that you show to each other throughout.
14: A new data from SafeWork has revealed healthcare workers are 6.5 times more likely to need workplace compensation following an assault than the average worker. The new figures released today to mark International Nurses Day. It's prompted fresh calls for better protections for our nurses. In sport, Lions coach Chris Fagan admits he's disappointed for Michael Voss after he quit as Carlton coach. The former Brisbane captain and coach has walked away from the Blues after their dismal start to the season. Fagan says he was hopeful Voss would be a success.
10: If you talk about the Brisbane Lions, there's two names that are the legends of the Brisbane Lions in my eyes, and that's Lee Matthews and Michael Voss.
14: And a blow for the Roosters with star Victor Radley to miss Magic Round after copping a one-game ban, pleading guilty to a grade 2 careless high tackle for his shot on AJ Brimson. That's the latest news and sport.
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0: of a network, and basically each transaction is up to the individuals to negotiate. So obviously there's stuff there. You can take stuff if you know, obviously you've got stuff at home that you think, well, this is too good to chuck out. This is exactly the place to go. Someone may want it. You may want to swap for something else. You might want to pay cash. Whatever you do, you've got to figure that transaction out, but it's proving to be very successful. So if you're looking for something, it's the place to check out on a Sunday. On the way, Oasis and some ABBA for you next at Zing.
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0: Now, Bilko and Jade back in tomorrow morning from 5:30. 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
10: Hey there, I'm Jackie Lim. The Department of Defence has confirmed an Australian Army soldier has died during a training exercise at the Jervis Bay airfield. The fatal accident occurred during a parachuting training course overnight. Another soldier was also injured but did not require hospitalisation. The opposition claims changes to property taxes in tonight's federal budget will divide Aussies. The government's widely expected to rein in the capital gains tax discount and limit negative gearing to new properties. Shadow Minister for Defence, James Patterson, tells Nine Labor will become the party who cried wolf.
11: The broken promise is bad enough. I mean, they looked Australians in the eye dozens of times before the last election and said they wouldn't do this and now they're doing it. But how can we trust that it will end here? Next time when they say they won't tax the family home, they won't introduce death duties, how can we take them seriously given that they lied about this?
10: Labor claims reeling things in will help make the housing market more accessible for young people. The Aussies who have been stuck on the hantavirus-affected cruise ship are off the vessel, but their journey is far from over. The group have been taken to the Netherlands, where they'll quarantine for 48 hours before being flown to Perth for a 3-week stint in isolation. It seems a growing number of Aussies with ADHD are self-medicating with cocaine. Experts say the trend comes off the back of a prescription drug shortage. And some issues at the US-Canada border for Kelly Holiday, also known as Adam Hyde from Peking Duck. The Dancing 2 singer was forced to cancel a gig in New York and come home early after being refused re-entry into the States with his visa revoked. The Australian leg of his tour kicks off this Thursday. In sport, Lions coach Chris Fagan says Michael Voss would be welcomed back at Brisbane. It comes after Voss quit as coach of Carlton after a horror start to the season. Fagan says it's something you never like to see.
12: I always get disappointed when I see coaches either walk away or be sacked. And I don't know what it was in this instance, but just wish him all the best and hope he's not lost the footy, and he's always welcome at our club.
10: And the AFL stood down two timekeepers after a bungle added almost 2 minutes to the third quarter of the Geelong-Collingwood clash. That's the latest in news and sport.
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9: 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Time to crank up the boombox and tame the mullet. 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
0: Righto, let's do this. A whole hour of great 80s music here at Zinc. Lunchtime, you know what that means. Yes, 80s. Got Billy Ocean coming up. Got the Ends in there today too. Thomas Dolby we'll get to, and Def Leppard in minutes. Right now, Pat Benatar to kick us off. This is your 80s lunch at Zinc.

0: It is your 80s lunch on Zinc 96, all part of your feel-good workday. The Woolooga Community Hall have their paint and sip evening tomorrow night, starting at 6:30. But you can arrive from 6, finalising those numbers if you are going along. Sounds like a gorgeous night. Steve Winwood on the way, the boss, as we continue a whole hour of 80s next at Zinc.
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0: Bilko and Jade in from 5:30 tomorrow with your chance to head along to the Red Hot Summer Tour with Paul Kelly at Sandstone Point, May 23. It's only a couple of weeks away. They've got your tickets. All you need to do is know the next line, okay? So be listening out for that, and tickets could be yours in the show tomorrow when the guys are back. So Elton on the way. We've got the ends for you next as we continue your feel-good workday and your 80s lunch.
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2: Afternoon, south-southeast between 15 and 20 knots. It is a high tide at 4:45. There is between 1.5 and 2 metres easterly swell at 13 second intervals. So it's going to be worth checking the points at Noosa. Other than that, also down around Point Cartwright, Alexandra Headlands, the bays at Coolum, also Moffat's on the southern end. 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

0: Your Feel Good Workday continues with Hinksy after the 1 o'clock news headlines. Some Rod Stewart on the way. Also Cheap Trick in there too. And it's all on the way next at Zing.
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9: Hey there, I'm Jackie Lim. The federal government insists we'll have the strongest quarantine arrangements of anywhere in the world when it comes to the passengers from the deadly hantavirus cruise ship. Six people, including residents from Queensland and New South Wales, will make their way to Perth to spend 3 weeks in isolation. Health Minister Mark Butler says every precaution is being taken to keep the nation safe.
10: These are very, very strong quarantine arrangements put in place in a facility built for this purpose, and will be staffed by expert staff from the Critical Care and Trauma Response Centre.
9: Responsible and ambitious is how the Treasurer is describing tonight's federal budget. Jim Chalmers explaining the five packages he'll unveil.
11: A fuel security package, a package focused on the cost of living and housing, a productivity package, a tax reform package, and also a savings package as well.
9: Investigations are underway after a man was set on fire in New South Wales last night. Police were called to the Wollongong apartment complex around 9 p.m. where they found the man with serious burns. He was flown to hospital in a critical condition. The culprit is reportedly not known to the man. The ADF has confirmed an Australian soldier has been killed in a training exercise south of Sydney. The exact circumstances haven't yet been disclosed, but it's understood to have been a parachuting incident. And more Fast and Furious is on the way. Vin Diesel confirming he'll return as producer for the four new TV shows set to rev onto our screens, while the 11th and final film, Fast Forever, is set to be released in March 2028. In sport, a new name has hit the top of the list for the Tassie Devils' inaugural head coach. Former Port Adelaide coach Ken Hinckley reportedly overtaking ex-Pies coach Nathan Buckley. The Devils will enter the comp in 2028. In the NRL, a blow for the Roosters with star Victor Radley to miss Magic Round after copping a one-game ban over a careless high tackle. And Gout Gout has been named for the World Athletics Under-20s Championships in August. He'll compete in the 200-metre and 4x400-metre relay in Oregon in the US. That's the latest in news and sport.
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And I'll burn for you. And the love song never stops. Your favourites from the 90s and 2000s. It's just and 60s and 70s tracks that stand the test of time. Down on the corner, out in the street, playing a pop part of the band. Zinc 96 has Gympie, Noosa and the Kalula Coast's favourite playlist. 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

0: The Trogs, Wild Thing at Zing 96. Hello, Hinksy, this afternoon. A bit of a wet few days ahead in the lead up to the Gympie show. Showers around today, and then again tomorrow with 24 degrees. Showers Thursday with 23. Then on Friday for the public holiday, a shower or two and 23 degrees. We'll keep you updated right across the week in the lead up to the Gympie show about that here and, of course, at zinc96.com.au. Colette and Billy Joel next.
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0: Zinc 96, Hinksy this afternoon, two ups and two on the way. We'll get to that after the news. It's budget day. We'll get the latest on that with the news in just a sec.
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8: Hi there, I'm Laura Edison. The Defence Minister has paid tribute to the Australian soldier killed during a parachute exercise at Jervis Bay in New South Wales. 50-year-old Lachlan Muddle died when he and another instructor collided mid-air during a freefall last night. Richard Miles, who sang Lachlan, will be missed.
9: Lachlan Muddle was an expert sniper. He was a deeply experienced Special Forces soldier. And he is very much remembered for his humour and his commitment to service.
8: An update on the five Aussies trying to get home after an outbreak of the deadly hantavirus on their cruise ship, with the government saying they're in good health. The Aussies and a New Zealander are waiting for a special charter flight to take them from the Netherlands to Perth, where they'll spend 3 weeks in quarantine. Emotional scenes in the Senate today, where Coalition frontbencher Jacinta Nampa-Ginpa-Price has delivered a tribute to a five-year-old allegedly murdered in Alice Springs. Kumanjai little baby was allegedly taken and killed by a 47-year-old man who's since been charged. The senator, who's a relative of the little girl, calling for an honest conversation about the failures of child protection for Indigenous children. Housing reforms will form a key part of tonight's federal budget to be handed down by Treasurer Jim Chalmers. The government is foreshadowing changes to negative gearing and a capital gains tax in a bid to level the playing field between wealthier Aussies and those on lower incomes. And Fast and Furious is becoming a TV show. Vin Diesel confirming he'll return as producer. Just one hour, and in the AFL, Carlton captain Patrick Cripps has paid tribute to Michael Voss after he resigned as Blues coach following a dismal start to the season. Arriving at training this morning, Cripps says he can't speak highly enough of Voss.
10: He's been a great mentor and a great coach to me, so it's been... He just let me know before everyone else found out. So, our relationship's really strong. And, that's all I can really say now, guys.
8: And team lists for the NRL's Magic Round dropped this afternoon. All of this week's games to be played in Brisbane. And that is the latest in news and sport.
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13: 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Possible shower around this afternoon. Showers easing tomorrow with 24 degrees. And Thursday, showers and 23.
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15: 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This is the Two Ups at Two.
13: It's that time of the day where we double up all your favourite artists. 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

been granted permission from the gaming authorities to play 2UP every day. Or should that be 2UPs? 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

You won't hear Soft Cell or The Romantics here because they're one-hit wonders. We're playing two songs from the same artist. This is the Two Ups at Two, Zinc 96.

0: singing along to that in the office, or listening to the bum bum bums. Something's wrong. Two ups and two at Zinc 96 Hinksy this afternoon. The place where you could be the 5K football fan. 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

Rocco and Jade for breakfast. 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

0: to 2 with Sheryl Crow. Every day is a winding road at Zinc 96. Hinksie this afternoon. Weather over the next few days. It's umbrella weather. Good weather for ducks. Showers around for today and tomorrow. 24 tomorrow. 23 on Thursday with showers. And should ease to a shower or two on Friday and 23 degrees. That's for those ducks at the Gympie Show. 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
2: 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G'day, reports of a crash on the Bruce northbound through Lansborough. Minor delays. Clear run up to Gympie after that. Bit of traffic Thurber Road around the high school. School pickups. Not too bad for the bypass Tincan Bay Road. Busy through town Mary Street, Nash at Monkland and Duke at Shannon. 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With $40 million on the line every 3 minutes, your dream win could be just one play away. 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
1: 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This is your news now.
11: Hi there, I'm Laura Edison. The Defence Force has confirmed the identity of an Australian soldier who was killed in a training exercise at Jervis Bay in New South Wales. Warrant Officer Lachlan Muddle, named as the paratrooper killed after colliding with another paratrooper when manoeuvring into the drop zone. Major General Garth Gould says he was provided immediate first aid by defence medics,
12: who were later joined by New South Wales Ambulance, who arrived on the scene very quickly. Both paratroopers were highly skilled. Between the two of them, they had several thousand jumps to their credit.
11: Treasurer Jim Chalmers is preparing to deliver his fifth budget in just a few hours, promising to address the cost of living, housing and inflation. There'll also be measures to address intergenerational fairness, with younger Aussies struggling to get into the housing market. There should be a $45 billion improvement to the bottom line in what the Treasurer says will be his most responsible and ambitious budget yet. In Queensland, a man has been taken into custody in Hervey Bay, accused of robbing an armed security officer and then fleeing with a large quantity of cash. It's alleged the officer's van was stopped when a fight broke out between a man and the officer, who fired a shot. The company that suffered a cyber attack on its education platform Canvas says it's reached an agreement with the hackers and the stolen data has been deleted. And a lot of love is being shown for Aussie nurses this International Nurses Day, who are being thanked for always showing care, compassion and expertise. Just one hour and Carlton has all but confirmed Michael Voss was about to get the sack. President Rob Priestley has admitted they wanted to roll Vossy last year but let him stay on in the hopes that other changes at the club would fix the Blues woes. But following seven straight losses, the head coach has now resigned of his own accord.
13: I want to say that he resigned, so the decision is mutual today. But we had been talking about all those areas we need to improve on, and that had been a very transparent conversation.
11: And to leak rumours of disharmony, the Bulldogs are growing louder. It's as Canterbury prepare to take on the Sharks off the back of four straight losses. Coach Kemp Seraldo's roster tweaks accused of being heavy-handed. And that is the latest in news and sport.
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0: Get the most out of your NDIS plan with Ali Shed. Possible shower around this afternoon. Showers easing tomorrow with 24 degrees. And Thursday, showers and 23.
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4: 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Not everywhere, not forever. Pick up only until 4 p.m. G'day, clear run for the Bruce. Between the coast and Gympie, the bypass Tincan Bay Road and the Wide Bay Highway, all flowing at speed, no accidents or breakdowns. Bit of traffic, Station Road up around Mallow Street. Also, Catharaba Road around the high school pickups and around Gympie Central. Bit of traffic as well. If you touch something that gives you an electric shock or tingle, the next thing you should touch should be your phone. 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Immediately to make it safe. It's Travis at Traffic on Zinc 96.
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0: Bills at Zing 96. Hinksy and your feel good workday this afternoon. We might see a shower or two around this afternoon. Tomorrow again with 24 degrees. Showers on Thursday with 23. And then for the Gympie Show public holiday on Friday, shower 2 and 23 degrees. Don't let that turn you off going to the show though. It is a great time of year. The Honey Drippers next at Zing.
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2: Good afternoon. Southerly winds between 15 and 20 knots. The swell period has backed right off to about 8 second intervals. It has swung east-southeast and it is still 1.5 metres plus up and down our coastline. We got a high tide coming up at about 4:45. It is worth checking the points at Noosa. Other than that, Alex, the Bluff, Point Cartwright and Moffat. 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

0: 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The budget dropping tonight. More with that in the news in just a sec. 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
2: 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Good afternoon. We've got a multi-vehicle crash on Bath Terrace southbound around Rifle Range Road, just near the Ampole up there. Minor congestion. Looking good on the bypass, Tin Can Bay Road and the Wide Bay Highway. Bit of traffic, Mary Monkton, Nash Street through town around Gympie Central. Clear run for the Bruce back in Brucey. Looking pretty good on the Sunshine Motorway and the David Lowway. If you touch something that gives you an electric shock or tingle, the next thing you should touch should be your phone. 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
11: Hi there, I'm Laura Edison. Well, parachuting within the Australian Defence Force has been paused in the wake of the death of 50-year-old soldier Lachlan Muddle. He and an instructor collided last night during an advanced training course at Jervis Bay in New South Wales. Defence Minister Richard Marles says it's a tragic incident.
12: It does appear as though the parachutes have become tangled, and that is why they were not open. The exact rate of descent, whether they landed together, all of those are details which need to be investigated.
11: Changes to capital gains tax and negative gearing are among the biggest unknowns headed into tonight's handing down of the federal budget. Dr. Isaac Gross from the School of Economics at Monash says the government has already foreshadowed a winding back of the capital gains discount.
13: But they've also indicated they're going to be winding back negative gearing in some way. And those details, at least, haven't really been publicly confirmed. So I think that's the big sort of mysterious outcome. We'll be waiting to see what the Treasurer announces on budget night.
11: A teenager from Canberra has become the first person to be charged with planning a terrorist act in the ACT. It's alleged the 17-year-old was planning the attack on people not known to him, motivated by views aligned with nationalist and racist extremism. The maximum penalty for the offence is life imprisonment. UK Cabinet is preparing to meet amid growing calls for Prime Minister Keir Starmer to stand down. And experts are warning of a growing number of Aussies with ADHD using cocaine to self-medicate due to a prescription drug shortage. Data shows cocaine use is at a 10-year high. The Swan-Owned Lions coach Chris Fagan says Michael Voss would be welcomed back at Brisbane after he walked away from his Carlton job. Voss quit after a horror start to the season and plenty of speculation about his future. Fagan says it's something you never like to see.
14: I always get disappointed when I see coaches either walk away or be sacked. And I don't know what it was in this instance, but just wish him all the best and hope he's not lost the footy.
11: And to league, the Roosters will be without Victor Radley for this weekend's Magic Round clash with the Cowboys. He has accepted a one-game ban for a high tackle. And that is the latest in news and sport.
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0: Get the most out of your NDIS plan with Arlie Shed. Possible shower around this afternoon. Showers easing tomorrow with 24 degrees. And Thursday, showers and 23.
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24: What a creep. I've heard them describe him as a drunken idiot.
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26: Yeah, okay.
27: Out of the way, Toby.
28: Jonesy and Amanda, those are names that you would never forget.
29: It's showtime.
30: Hello there, Amanda, my little brooch-wearing friend. What sort of brooch is that?
31: Have a look at this brooch. It's a brooch of the Danish biscuits, but the lid's off.
30: The shortbread.
31: It's got sewing equipment inside it. But this is one of the early lessons in disappointment for kids all around the world. So those Danish yummy buttery biscuits, you know the sort that had thick sugar crystals on the
30: top,
31: and they were in their own little paper casing.
30: So posh.
31: And once in your life, that tin contained biscuits.
30: Yep.
31: And then for the rest of your childhood, every time you saw the tin, you thought, great. You'd open it up and it'd be sewing equipment or it would be nuts and bolts and it was in the garage. It's, you know, they may as well have made a brooch of the dead body of Bambi's mother or Mufasa at the bottom of the mountain because they're all examples of childhood angst.
30: You know, in my pantry, I've got one of those biscuit things and it's sealed. No, it hasn't been opened for that very reason because as a kid growing up, I never believed there was biscuits in it. The myth that there were biscuits in
31: it. So have you been given a tin and you've never opened them?
30: And you know when it expired? 2022. Those things got a half-life of 1,000 years.
31: Well, sure, you might lose a tooth on it. Maybe just put your sewing...
30: Those little weevils in it.
31: Well, then don't keep it. Put your sewing stuff in. For when you're fixing your hems.
30: Yep.
31: So that your children can also have the disappointment that we had when we grew up.
30: I'll feed my kids some nuts and bolts instead.
31: Right. Good for them.
30: Tuesday's a great day.
31: Oh, I tell you what, since we started Tin Hat Tuesday, my algorithm
30: is
31: just...
30: When you say you.
31: I thought it'd be fun for 1 week, and here we are several months in, and it's growing and growing. Some of the ones that I have discovered, one I've got today involves theme parks, Bruce Springsteen, another update on Ellen and the World of Giants. I've got a lot of stuff to share with you, and we want to take your Tin Hat theories as well.
30: World of Giants. Last week I went and saw Tim Ross's new show. It's such a good show. And he was just doing a talk in the local library, The Australian Dream with Tim Ross. You might have seen it. But there was something that what he said in the talk was, when did it become all of a sudden a house to live in to an investment? And he had a little PowerPoint presentation. It's quite amazing. So with the budget coming out tonight, it'll be good to have Tim on the show just to talk about our love of the great Australian dream.
31: Well, wouldn't the Australian dream involve a packet of these Danish biscuits that actually had biscuits in them? That's my Australian dream.
30: It's the Australian lie, that. That is, yes, the Australian lie. And we can't do anything until we do the Fast Five. Would you like to play? Play along. Jonesy and Amanda driving you home with G

0: Jonesy and Amanda driving you home this Tuesday, the 12th of May, and we are neck up to it.
1: Neck up to it?
0: Up to our necks in.
1: That's right.
0: The Fast Five.
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3: Fast Five.
1: We're up to question two, which is riff raff.
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8: Got you, can't understand. Got to keep out the riff raff.
1: Have we got any more frou-frou before we get to the question?
0: We've got more frou-frou than anyone else. Tracy is in Geelong. Tracy.
1: Hello, Tracy.
9: Hello.
0: Tracy, are you a rock dog?
9: A little bit.
0: Okay. Well, listen to this face-melting riff.
1: Do you know the song, Tracy?
9: I Want It All by Queen.
1: That's it. Now you can play that rhyme. This next question, question three, is multiple choice. Yes. An octopus belongs to which class of animals? Is it A, a crustacean, B, a cephalopod, or C, an amphibian?
9: I'll go C.
1: No, it's not an amphibian.
0: Not an amphibian. Sarah's in Guildford. Hello, Sarah.
10: Hello,
0: Sarah,
10: how are you?
0: Are you Guildford, New South Wales, or Guildford, Victoria?
10: No, neither. I'm Hillsville, Victoria.
0: Okay. Hillsville. Right, yeah, well, that's okay.
10: Yes.
0: Well, we've established where you're at, Sarah.
1: Where are you at?
0: And how Don't worry, the cops are coming.
1: You know, we spoke yesterday about my horrible squeamishness around octopuses or octopi. Like and yet I read a book that's just been made into a movie, a new Netflix film that's got Sally Field in it, called Remarkably Bright Creatures. I listened to the audiobook and it was one of the best things I've ever listened to as an audiobook. And I can't wait to see the film. This story is about octopuses.

0: octopuses. An octopus belongs to which class of animals? I mean, this question. A crustacean or a cephalopod?
1: Cephalopod.
0: It is a cephalopod.
1: If that's how you say it.
2: No, you've done very well, Sarah. Italian noblewoman Lisa del Giocondo is most famous for appearing in what? Can I just ask Ryan?
1: Mona Lisa.
2: How many big words can you throw into this, mate?
3: I thought it sounds intelligent.
2: Why don't you get more big words?
0: How about this one? Question five,
2: Sarah.
0: Here we go. Which Australian state hosted the filming of Mortal Kombat 2? I don't think Sally Field's in that.
1: Queensland?
0: It is Queensland. That's where they're making a lot of Hollywood films at the moment.
2: You say that with a degree of authority there, Sarah.
0: And I don't think it's got any octopuses
2: Queensland.
0: Either.
2: Queensland? Mortal Kombat 2. I didn't see Mortal Kombat 1. Did you see that?
0: No, but you shut down my chat about remarkably bright creatures, so I'm not going to join in about Mortal Kombat. You talk about films you've seen in the 80s. I'm talking about a brand new film that's supposed to be incredible.
2: It sounds boring.
0: And you rubbed your face.
2: And what's it about, though?
0: It's about Sally Field plays, don't look bored. She is an old woman who works in an aquarium, and she befriends, strangely, an old octopus, but the octopus is so beautiful and solves a crime. It sounds fanciful, but it is the most beautiful story.
2: Congratulations to you, Sarah. You've won the jam pack.
0: There's no cars in it, Brendan.
2: I think we need more movies with more cars. A $500 voucher to Hijinks Hotel, where fun checks in and boredom checks out. Search Hijinks Hotel. Perhaps where you're staying there, you could have a look at Amanda's octopus movie.
0: Maybe you could, Sarah.
2: It's the octopus air. Sarah,
1: I will do. Thank you.
2: Congratulations, you. If you would like to play the Fast Five, all you have to do is go to our website, jonesyandamanda.com.au, or call us tomorrow.
0: Lots of things come up on the show. I was going to say Tin Hat Tuesday, but also Tin Ross.
2: He's going to be joining us. He's talking about the great Australian dream, home ownership, and in part of it, it's when do we go from the house to live in to an investment.
0: Mm-hmm.
2: You know, you can't eat your house, as you say.
0: Unless it's a gingerbread house.
2: Unless you're a wicked witch.
0: Well, don't look at me.
2: Shoving kids in ovens. Anyway, Jonesy and Amanda driving you home with Jam Nation.
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5: 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G'day, crash is wrapped up on Bath Terrace in the north through Victory Heights. Delays have eased. Bit of traffic Station Road around Mallor Street still. Mary Street through town and Wickham Street, Monkland Street, Nelson Reserve. Around Nooseville, a little bit of traffic. Impey Terrace opposite the river. Not too bad around Noosa Heads, Noosa Drive, Noosa Parade. 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

0: Jonesy and Amanda driving you home with Jam Nation. Well, we just had Queen before in the Fast Five. It's good.
1: I'm surprised you've got any face left.
0: I like a good guitar solo. Not too long, but, you know, just impress and then bugger
1: and
0: off.
1: And if you sing the guitar solo in a live show, it's time to go to the toilet and get a drink. And a drum solo, remember, I'm out.
0: Remember that time you went and saw Fleetwood Mac and then Mick Fleetwood did a 15-minute drum solo?
1: Yeah. Yeah, but I'd been pre-warned, so it was my comfort stop.
0: See you, Mick. Let me know when you get to the gong. I want to ask you this question. You said to me yesterday you're going to be cleaning out your cupboards at home. Are you actually doing it?
1: When you say cleaning out my cupboards, I decided to clean out a handbag cupboard and I took them all out. And
0: You've got a handbag cupboard?
1: Yeah, well, it's up high, so I can't see any of them. Mm-hmm. And I know this from when I worked with Peter Walsh on the living room. If you can't see it, you can't use anything.
0: Yep.
1: So I found a whole lot of old bags covered in mold and all the rest of it. And then I put them all over the floor and then I thought, I'm bored now. And the next part's the worst part because then you've got to put them somewhere.
0: Yeah.
1: Anyway, I went through I went through them. I found an enormous number of Mentos. I found a whole lot of face masks. That's a sign of the times.
0: Yeah.
1: Do I need to hold on to them for the new rat virus? I don't think it's airborne. It's not airborne.
0: Didn't you find a ring?
1: I found a ring in one of them.
0: Expensive?
1: Yes. But look what I found here. This will take you back, Brendan Jones. I found a list of questions. I don't know why I kept this. These are questions you and I had been asked when a young kid, or I guess a teenager, came in to our radio show to ask us questions. He asked if he could come in and interview us for a school project, and he came in with his mum, and he said, I spoke to my class, told them I was coming in, and they've all asked these questions.
0: This is a practical joke, wasn't it? What?
1: I was going to say that at the end.
0: Well, it's obvious.
1: Why is it obvious? Because it wasn't obvious to us.
0: Oh, okay.
1: Why would you ruin my storytelling of this story when I've told you what I was going to do?
0: You're right.
1: And you made me tell you what I was going to do, and then you've wrecked it.
0: I don't think
1: I hope you hate yourself. Do you hate yourself? Brendan, do you hate yourself?
0: I'm enjoying myself.
1: Are you? Well, you've wrecked it.
0: Go ahead.
1: Why don't I just go home?
0: Do you feel this
1: How about I just go home? Do we all look at everyone? Look at the producers who just hate you.
0: No, they're going right on.
1: No, that's what thumbs down means, doesn't it? Imagine if you were the gladiators. Oh, that's good. Why is that lion coming at me?
0: Lucky me. Here comes the lion.
1: Don't make me save this for you. Anyway, so these were the questions that this young man and his mother sat in the background.
0: Yeah.
1: He asked us these questions. You've ruined it all. These were the questions. How long have you been doing radio for? What does it feel like to be famous? They asked me that.
0: Of course they did.
1: They were razzing us both slightly. Amanda, well done on winning the Gold Logie. That's exciting. This is when I hadn't won the Gold Logie. It was a sensitive point. Jonesy, my dad used to listen to you on Triple M. Do you like working there better or here? Winding you up enormously.
0: Yeah.
1: Amanda, you're so beautiful. Who's the most famous person you ever met? And then Jonesy, why is Amanda on TV more than you are, Jonesy? My dad remembers you from Kerry Ann's show once. This is the next question. Aren't you too old for a leather jacket, Jonesy? Chris Brown's more better looking than you are, Jonesy. Ray Hadley beat you in this year's Radio Hunk Awards. Amanda, who did you vote for? So the questions were getting progressively more pointed.
0: But they didn't mention that I did win Australia's Hottest Radio
1: Obviously,
0: Hunk.
1: You're still sensitive. You're still sensitive.
0: Still
1: That's the whole point
0: And then
1: of
0: Carl
1: this.
0: Sandilands, remember he crashed our show? Why didn't I win it? And I said, well, have a look at us.
1: Brendan, the whole point of this story that I'm telling is that this kid was just winding us up. The last question was, why do you guys only play old music? And by then, because his mother was there, we couldn't say, why don't you piss off? And then it said, can you two kiss? And I jump in the back of the photo. And then, this is boring. I wish we could meet Fitzy and Whipper. Have you ever met them? Have they ever been here? And just when you and I are going, what the hell? They said, have they ever sent a naughty kid undercover to stitch you guys up? Because they have now. They've been feeding me lines and they're in a van out the front. That was going to be my big reveal of this story, as it was for us, that they'd sent that kid in undercover and they were feeding him lines and recording the whole thing.
0: But I was there. I know that.
1: The theatre of radio. Next time you start any story, I'll say, you've already told me this. I've worked with you for 20 years. You've already told me this story. If I said that every time, I'd have RSI of the throat.
0: But you do this to me all the time. It's like, you know, if I was Orson Welles doing the alien invasion thing And you began, he's just opening up some jam jars.
1: Well, if you'd like to own the rest of the show, Brendan, in your inimitable fashion, okay. And I happen to know you can't say the word inimitable, you do it.
0: Maybe you should chuck that out.
1: Maybe I should chuck you out with the handbag.
0: No, don't fight.
1: Don't tell me not to fight.
0: Because Tim Ross has arrived.
1: You've already told me. I know. I can see him. Theatre of the Mind.
0: He's joining us next. Jonesy and Amanda driving you home with Jam Nation.
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0: It's Jonesy and Amanda driving you home.
1: It's long been tipped as the Australian dream, buying a home, settling down, raising your family in that home. But with rising costs, for many, that dream is moving further away. Broadcaster, comedian, design enthusiast Tim Ross explores all these things in his shows, in his books, and he's here to tell us more. Hello, Tim.
0: Here he is.
2: Hello.
0: Tim Ross.
2: Hi there. Good to see you guys.
0: Do you miss doing the DJ bits?
2: No.
0: Because when you were doing the show with Merrick, who did the DJ bits when you were back announcing?
2: I used to do that. I wasn't very good at it.
1: Did you do the time calls and things?
2: Yeah. I remember I once said 784.
0: What is that, the time on Jupiter?
1: Wow, that confused people.
0: It's 784.
1: I'm late on the planet Thrangios.
0: 784. Congratulations on your show. I went and saw it just last week.
2: It was really good to have you in the audience. I turned up late in your leathers.
0: I sat right up the front. But it's such a good show, and the thing that really resonated with me is when you said, our parents, when they bought a house, they didn't buy it for an investment. They bought it for a home.
2: Yeah. But I think that's one of the great sadnesses of this desire. And really, the way that we used to look at our homes were as homes, not as something that we're going to create wealth out of. And that's a relatively new idea. We've got conversations going on about capital gains tax or the capital gains tax discount. And so when the Howard government brought that in the late 1990s, early 2000s, you know, there's this small period of time where everything changes and our interest and our desire to create wealth out of homes is supercharged. Within 3 years, The Block is the biggest television show in the country. We turn home ownership, our homes, into a game show. It's a reality show, but you know what I mean.
0: Yeah, no, exactly.
1: And then the knock-on effect of that is there's a whole generation who have no expectation of getting into the housing industry. Is it time for us to let the dream of the great Australian home go, or do you think our rental market isn't secure enough to be an alternative?
2: It's a good question, and it's a bit of both. How we think about the Australian dream is really heavily embedded in our psyche from when we were kids. You grow up with this idea of this is what a house looks like, a quarter acre block, you got the dog in the back, a lemon tree to do a wee on, the hills hoist, a Holden and a Ford in the driveway. Lots of those things have gone, but somehow this idea, this desire hangs on and stays and sits with us. But if you talk to 18-year-olds today, what they want is completely different. They really want to live in apartments. They want to be close to their mates. They want to be close to where the action's coming. Mm. The idea of living out in the suburbs is a nightmare to them. Apartment living has always been a tricky one. They were temporary places. You stay for a while. Then you get a real house once you get married. But now lots of people are finding that they love the community. They're not for everyone, but for lots of people that love the community, they love being close to wherever they want to be and also having all those people around you to hang out with and argue about stuff when the bins go out and stuff.
0: Some of the great architects you talk about is the Beachcamer home. So that's the one with it's got a middly bit and it's got two bits on the side where the cars park.
1: Is this architectural talk?
0: And then it's
2: it's not... laughing because that's how I describe architecture. You know that bit where you go it's a house on stilts. You see lots of them are near literally holiday homes all around the coast and versions of it. But it was a really cheap house from the 1960s, well-designed house by a really good architect. But the idea of it was that you could get a house for the price of two cars. And in today's money, that's $133,000. Mm. And that's what you could get. House and land for $133,000, which would be very attractive for lots of people. It's a simple house. It's got one bathroom. Not everyone wants to do that, but some people might want to do that. You know, like the fact that in a short period of time, we've gone from everybody being able, really, most people could afford a wonderful home to it being out of reach to most Australians is a national disgrace.
0: Yeah.
1: But how does this reframe how Australia sees itself? Are we the last of the generation, as you were saying, last of the generations that thinks that that's what Australia is?
2: Yeah, maybe. And I think that's okay. I think we have to let go of some of that. And we're not really very good at that at the moment because none of it was perfect.
1: No. This new trope, you know, Carl Stefanovic, et cetera, all this, how Australia's changed, everyone's childhood is always, in retrospect, going to look more idyllic than your modern world because life was simpler, you had less responsibilities, et cetera. We look at it through a different lens. So it's very easy to think that Australia is going backwards because it's not that anymore. But maybe every generation does that.
2: Yeah, of course. And you also see, Generation X getting conservative. But if you look at the lens of the idea of the latchkey kid, as the Americans call it, this idea for Gen X kids that you were allowed all this freedom, that actually comes from a place where our parents didn't know what to do. They had leisure time for the very first time, they didn't work as hard. And so they could do things, but they didn't know what to do with that leisure time. And they didn't spend time with their children. They let kids do whatever. And then we've evolved past that point where we actually went, it's actually really nice to spend time.
0: Yeah.
2: If you look at the past through rose-coloured glasses, or if you look at it without any sense of perhaps reflection or analysing it in some ways, this magical time that I don't want to go back to Sizzler. That was shit. That was always shit. If it wasn't shit, it'd still be here.
1: You summed up the entire ethos as I don't want to go back to Sizzler.
0: I don't want to go back. The budget is on tonight, so negative gearing. People that already own houses aren't going to really be affected because it's going to be grandfathered. But do you think it's good moving forward for the future?
2: No one knows what's going to happen.
0: Right.
2: Is it going to be good? You'd hope so. You hope that it's going to make houses more affordable. So if that doesn't happen, it fails.
0: Yeah. But it's not like everyone's going to get a house. It's not going to be like, you get a house, a house.
2: No, we're not going to suddenly turn around and get a house for the price of two cars again.
0: Yeah.
1: No.
2: And what about Sizzler? And it may not change things.
1: What about Sizzler coming
2: in? Everyone gets Sizzler. A free Sizzler. We all live in Sizzler and we sleep under cheesy bread.
1: And the sneeze guard.
2: And Karl Stefanovic pats our head every night to go to sleep.
0: It makes me so angry. Tim, for Tim Rice's show, you can go and see it. It's touring the country. Modernistabooks.com for information, tickets, and the books, which are fantastic. Tim, thank you for coming in.
2: Really good to see you both.
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4: 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G'day, reports of a crash wrapping up through Little Mountain on Caloundra Road. Quite busy westbound through Caloundra West and inbound through Meriden Plains. And the Bruce a bit slow southbound through Mons and Palmview. Clear run though up to Gympie. The bypass Tincan Bay Road all looking good. There's a bit of traffic Monkland Street around Mary Nash and Shannon Street. The all-electric Chery E5 with 430 kilometres of range now from just $37,990 drive away. 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It's Travis at Traffic and Zinc 96.
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14: Hi there, I'm Laura Edison. Well, the Treasurer is warning of difficult decisions ahead of tonight's budget. Jim Chalmers again hinting it will include reforms to capital gains tax concessions and negative gearing.
15: Obviously, people will go to any length to defend the current arrangements. It would be easier to leave them undisturbed, but it wouldn't be the right thing to do. So tonight we take a series of right decisions for the right reasons.
14: The Coalition since accusing the government of going back on an election promise to not touch housing taxation. Condolence motions have been introduced into federal parliament today for 5-year-old Kumajai Little Baby, who was allegedly kidnapped and murdered in Alice Springs. Parliament told she loved puppies, Bluey and the colour pink. Warrant officer Lachlan Muddle has been identified as the soldier who died in a parachuting accident in New South Wales last night. Muddle was a paratrooper and sniper with 30 years of experience in the Defence Force. He collided with a fellow soldier in a high-altitude training exercise at Jervis Bay. It's understood their parachutes then became tangled and failed to open. The other soldier has minor injuries. A North Queensland mayor has had domestic violence charges against him dismissed after prosecutors decided not to proceed with the case. Lockhart River Mayor Wayne Butcher had been on bail contesting the allegations for almost 2 years. And Delta Goodrum has had to run for cover after a monster storm caused an emergency situation at Eurovision Village in Vienna. The Aussie singer and other competitors quickly evacuating with the weather cancelling planned performances. Just 1 hour and after 5 years at Carlton, Michael Voss has parted ways with the club. It follows a dismal start to the season, but President Rob Priestley has all but confirmed that Vossie would have been sacked in the coming weeks anyway.
16: We were debating timing, whether it's into the bye or whatever it is, but he came in and said, I think it's the right time to clean the air, give the club the right opportunity to move forward and focus on the future.
14: And to NRL, the Broncos welcome back skipper Adam Reynolds from concussion for their Magic Round clash against the Warriors. Phil Coates will make his debut on the wing. And that is the latest in news and sport.
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18: Get the most out of your NDIS plan with Arlie Shed. Possible shower around this afternoon. Showers easing tomorrow with 24 degrees. And Thursday, showers and 23.
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20: 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Yeah, personal friend.
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29: It's showtime.
0: You're handing out the tin hat so soon.
1: Well, I think, put them on. This next half hour, we're all talking tin hats.
0: I'd rather wait until it's time to, when we're actually doing the conspiracy.
1: No, because I'm going to share with a number of conspiracies that have come across my
0: Can we explain just what Tin Hat Tuesday is?
1: Yes, we can. Tin Hat. This began as something I thought would be funny the first week we're on air this year. Yeah. I'd seen a group of Americans who thought it'd be funny and cute. They'd had dinner parties where they had wear tin hats and they had to do presentations to their friends as to what their favourite conspiracy theory is. So we did it thinking would be one week we'd get some conspiracy theories and it'd be funny. This has blown out millions and millions of views on some of the more unusual and dark conspiracy theories. Some of them are very quirky. Some of them people swear are true. So we take your conspiracies, and we'll be doing that shortly, but just some of the ones that I've heard this week. I've got a whole stack of them. I'll just give you one to be getting on with. Okay. You ready? King Charles is a Muslim. He's not head of the Church of England at all. He can't apparently say the word Christian. He is a Muslim. That's just one of the ones, and there was a long, detailed explanation that I couldn't be bothered reading.
0: You know, that would explain why I saw him hoeing into an HSP.
1: What's an HSB?
0: A halal snack pack.
1: I've got quirkier ones than that, and they're coming our way next.
0: A fixture of tin hats.
1: Please get your tin hats, get your foil, get ready.
0: It's coming up. Jonesy Demand.

0: Jonesy and Amanda driving you home.
1: It's Tin Hat Tuesday.
2: Sure is. And we've shared some already this morning. Give us a call.
0: This afternoon.
2: Or this afternoon.
0: Or has the paradigm shifted? And indeed, we're coming to you from the morning.
2: I'm being taken out by a big clock.
0: Not the first time.
2: If there's something you'd like to share with us, a conspiracy theory that you or someone else has, we're happy to hear.
0: I don't see why we need anyone, because you are rife with conspiracy theories. King Charles is a Muslim,
2: yeah,
0: which explains a lot.
2: There's an ancient race of human giants.
0: Yep.
2: That Ellen DeGeneres is going blind because the cannibalism is catching up with her.
0: Or the syphilis.
2: And the syph. How about this one? I'm just going to read you the headline because I can't be bothered reading the story about the elites and the this and the that.
0: Yep.
2: Epstein victim testifies. Serial killer Bruce Springsteen killed child victims with his, quote, bare teeth. He does have that underbite. It could do quite a bit of damage.
0: You reckon?
2: Everybody has an underbite. But this week, my favourite one, and let's face it, it's exhausting being me.
0: Don't tell Donald Trump this.
2: It's exhausting being me and right. having this algorithm,
0: it is,
2: I have to tell you.
0: It's exhausting knowing you
2: I
0: being
2: know,
0: this.
2: I know. This one is about roller coasters. Have a listen.
3: What if I told you theme parks aren't built for entertainment, but to harvest human emotional energy for something far darker? Insiders claim these parks were designed with precision, engineered layouts based on ancient energy harvesting geometry, a concept known as lay grid amplification. Hidden beneath the parks are alleged emotion siphoning infrastructures, massive underground complexes powered by psychological energy extraction systems.
2: Yeah, and so throughout the parks where you see those big towers or maybe even castle spires at Disneyland, right. etc.,
0: yep.
2: they are there to collect your human emotions and channel them to the dark side underground.
0: So you go. You go underground, you go see that.
2: They never explain that.
0: You see the freezer where Walt Disney's cryogenically frozen head is
2: all
0: next
2: of
0: to the fish fingers.
2: No one explains what happens once the energy goes underground.
0: Right, okay. Well, why are we worrying about the Straits of Hormuz then?
2: Yeah.
0: Let's just power off the happiest place in the earth. Why don't we just

0: do that?
1: Brendan, there's no logic to this. Let's be clear. There is no logic to this.
0: Okay, so are you done? Or do you want people to...
1: I want people now to feed my dark soul.
0: Jonesy and Amanda driving you home with Jam Nation.
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3: 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G'day, another check on your road. Still looking good for the Bruce Highway between the Sunny Coast and Gympie. There's a little bit of traffic outbound through Mountain Creek and the Sunshine Motorway. Not too bad though through Mount Coolum, easing around Noosa Heads and Noosaville. Just a bit busy, Gympie Terrace around the river and the bypass Tincan Bay Road looking good through Gympie. Still very slow, Nash Street through town and Duke at Shannon. Pancreatic cancer numbers are outrageous and they need to change. 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It's Travis, that's traffic on Zinc 96.
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13: Hi, I'm Rana Hussein. A double boost for the Maroons ahead of Thursday night's second State of Origin clash. Forwards Keely Joseph and Mackenzie Wheel have both been cleared to play in Game 2. A record crowd of more than 26,000 is expected at Suncorp Stadium for the clash between New South Wales and Queensland. In tennis, former world number one Iga Swiatek has beaten Naomi Osaka in straight sets to advance to the quarterfinals of the Italian Open. And Emerson Jones has been given a wild card for the French Open, which gets underway later this month.
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0: Jonesy and Amanda driving you home. We are into Tin Hat Tuesday.
1: Do you believe in that the world is flat? I don't know, eh?
0: That is on the Jonesy and Amanda show, a conspiracy section?
2: No, it's not a section. This is a part of the show on a Tuesday where I share the crazy conspiracy theories that turn up these days in my algorithm. It's ruining my life.
0: I'm looking at the menu board of mental, and I don't know what I like more. King Charles is a Muslim.
2: Yeah.
0: The world was run by giants.
2: Yes, and there's a conspiracy to cover them up with dinosaurs.
0: Theme parks are largely a place to harvest
2: human emotion and channel that energy to the netherworld.
0: And Ellen DeGeneres has syphilis and is going blind.
2: Yeah, because she's not eating human flesh.
0: Okay.
2: That's why.
0: Kirsten in Longwarry has joined us.
2: Hello, Kirsten. Have you got your tin hat on?
3: Yes, I'm ready.
2: What's your theory? Over to you.
3: Well, it's not really a theory. My uncle actually got jailed in the 1980s for conspiracy to cultivate. Because there was more than two people in the car and they were throwing marijuana seeds with coins out the window. And when they got done by the police, they got done with conspiracy to cultivate and he got locked up in Long Bay Jail.
0: Oh.
2: Is that why he was throwing the seeds out the window to cultivate marijuana?
3: Well, they were hoping they'd grow, but they didn't, you know, they didn't go and plant them. They just thought it was fun. Yeah. They were only, you know, young and thought it was a funny thing to do, and
0: but he
3: obviously wasn't so funny.
0: He did time.
3: Yes.
2: Wow. What a claim to fame. Does he look back on that with fondness now, Kirsten?
3: Oh, look, it probably is one of the funnier things he did in his life. He had a very colourful life, but he's not with us anymore.
2: Okay. Oh, I'm sorry to hear it, but I wonder if the plants still thrive.
0: Maybe are they? A bit of hay man.
2: Thank you. Around. Imagine that. Conspiracy to cultivate. That's hilarious.
0: Thank you, Kirsten. Lynn is in Adenza Park.
2: Hello, Lynn. Over
0: Lynn,
2: to you.
0: Lynn, you can wrap this up.
2: What's your conspiracy theory?
4: My conspiracy theory comes from my dad. He was convinced that Harold Holt didn't drown, wasn't eaten by a shark, but was picked up by communist submarine.
0: Yeah. That's pretty well documented.
2: Well, it's not documented.
0: Well, no, it has.
2: Where's the documentation?
0: He left his mistress on the beach. Went for a swim.
2: And drowned, Brendan. Chomped by sharks and the sea creatures.
0: No, and the Chinese sub was waiting for him out there.
2: That's a conspiracy theory.
0: He knocked on the sub.
2: It's not documented.
0: And they went, hurrah.
2: Oh, and it was all ready for him to get in a sub underwater.
0: But, Lynn, can I just say?
2: Can you just say, Brendan, it's not documented. Let's be clear.
0: It's been well documented in the world of this mental
2: It's been documented as a conspiracy theory.
0: To what end? How has it helped, you know?
2: The Chinese.
0: Yeah.
4: Who knows?
2: Quite right. Who knows?
0: You're giving us,
2: and he's listening to this as we speak.
0: Harold Holt.
2: Yeah. Eating some dumplings.
0: Can I take this dumb hat off?
2: Yes, you can.
0: And I just walked outside with it. I didn't even realise.
2: I know, you went to the kitchen. I saw you wearing your hat. You looked very rakish. Melbourne Cup Day, I'm going to make us fancy Melbourne Cup tin hats.
0: Right. Thank you for all your calls. If you've got any conspiracy theories, you can
2: let
0: join us.
2: Let us know because we're going to do it again
0: next week. Instagram is coming up next hour. Your chance with $2,000. Nothing conspiratorial about that. Jonesy and Amanda driving you home with Jam Nation.
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6: 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G'day, reports of a crash around Caloundra Road roundabout to Kiwana Way, Link Road, Meriden Plains, minor delays. Northbound a bit slow through Mount Coolum on the Sunshine Motorway. It's around 3 minutes. A little bit of traffic through Burpengary on the Bruce too. A bit of wet weather moving through. And Duke Street slowing at Shannon Street, Nash at Monkland. Looking for a hands-on high school? The industry school prepares years 10 to 12 students for trade careers through practical learning, apprenticeships and traineeships. Enroll now for a July start. It's Travis at Traffic and Sync 96.
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13: Hey there, I'm Laura Edison. Well, the opposition has slammed changes to housing taxation in tonight's budget. Despite estimates, it will mean 75,000 more Aussies will be able to get their first home. The government is planning on reforms to capital gains tax and negative gearing. But Deputy Liberal Leader Jane Hume has told the ABC for Aussies with their deposit in an investment fund or shares, it means that that will now be taxed more.
14: I think young people that have saved up to buy their home that are now seeing those savings being taxed more will be rightly cross that the government is taking away more of their hard-earned money, that they've been doing the right thing, putting it away, investing, wealth accumulating.
13: A soldier killed in a paratrooper training exercise in Jervis Bay in New South Wales is being remembered as highly qualified and deeply committed to serving Australia. Warrant Officer Lachlan Muddle and another instructor who suffered minor injuries collided mid-air during freefall training. Twiggy Forrest will have to pay traditional owners in WA more than $150 million after his mining company dug up iron ore on their land without permission. It's the biggest native title payout in Australian history and culminates in almost two decades-long legal battle. The company that suffered a cyber attack on its education platform Canvas says it's reached an agreement with the hackers and the stolen data has been deleted. However, infrastructure has not confirmed if this involved the payment of a ransom. And Sienna Miller and her partner Ollie Green have had a second child. It's baby number three for the 44-year-old actress. Just one hour into AFL first, and questions are already being asked about who will take over the reins at Carlton after Michael Voss finally stepped down. The coach had been under immense pressure after a disastrous start to the 2026 season, with assistant Josh Fraser to take the reins for now. Ken Hinckley, Adam Simpson and Nathan Buckley are being suggested as possible replacements. And to link, the Dolphins have made no changes to their starting lineup ahead of their Magic Round clash against the Bunnies. And that is the latest in news and sport.
12: 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Gympie.
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17: Get the most out of your NDIS plan with Arley Shed. Possible shower around this afternoon. Showers easing tomorrow with 24 degrees. And Thursday, showers and 23.
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24: 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I've heard them describe him as a drunken idiot.
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26: Yeah, okay.
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29: It's showtime.
0: Good afternoon to you.
2: If you're new to this show, I probably need to introduce you to one of my obsessions. And I was 10 years late to this obsession. I was a late adopter of the Outlander television show. I'd read the first couple of books and was consumed by them. But then I think Carly was away for a little period of time.
0: Not doing time.
2: In New Zealand, no. And I had the house to myself and I watched two seasons just in one go.
0: Mm-hmm.
2: And I pretty much had to put a sponge on my chin to sop up the drool.
0: Right.
2: Okay, but I just think when you hear this music.
30: Sing me a song of a lass that is gone. Say, could that lass be I?
2: Just hearing that makes my bones melt.
30: Mary of soul, she sailed on a day.
2: Should we hear all of it?
0: No, I think that's enough.
2: You think that's enough?
0: I think we get it.
2: The thing is that what's great about that show is the handsomeness, yes, of Sam Heughan, who plays Jamie, but the character Jamie, who is so obsessively strong and obsessed with his wife, Claire. With Claire, who's gone through the stones from another time.
0: That's right.
2: And she meets him in oldie worldie Scotland.
0: So she's in modern times.
2: She's in modern times. She goes on a day trip with her husband. He looks the other way and she falls through some stones.
0: Right. It's like Picnic at Hanging Rock.
2: It's horrified by it, wakes up, what clothes am I wearing? There's British soldiers. What's happening? What's going on? And then she gets taken in, as we all would dream of being, by Sam Heughan and his Scottish clan.
0: That sounds really interesting. I'd like to watch that. Every time my wife watched it, there was some really horrible sex scene. Well,
2: there's nothing horrible. It was occasionally I had to put as Tony Squires used to call them, the forehead cushions on.
0: Yeah, there was a lot of it.
2: I had to cover my face with cushions because it was so intense.
0: My wife would be watching always. My youngest son and I would walk into the room.
2: And what would she say?
0: And she'd go, are you blokes going to be here for long? And I'm like, what the hell are you watching?
2: Well, let me tell you, Sam Heughan, they've wrapped up the show after 10 seasons. I haven't watched all the later ones. The show's been wrapped up. Sam Heughan has a new venture,
0: okay,
2: and I'm here for it. I'll tell you more about it.
0: Are you going to have to attach the chin sponge?
2: I may have to, which could be hard while I'm driving.
0: Oh.
2: This is what this is going to be about.
0: Instagram as well is coming up. You can always register for Instagram. Jonesy and Amanda driving you home with...

0: Jonesy and Amanda driving you home. You know, it's been a hell of a week. I think it's time we get down to the Jonesy and Amanda Arms for the pub test.
1: The pub test.
2: Pub test.
1: Does not pass the pub test.
2: Pub test.
1: Pub test. Does it pass the pub test?
2: Pub test. Yeah, the pub test.
1: Doesn't pass the sniff test. Stop it. It's not helpful.
0: Today.
3: Well, this is a story that has come from the CEO of Ryanair, which is a small budget airline
0: Michael
3: in the UK.
0: Michael O'Leary.
3: Michael O'Leary. But I think it can apply anywhere. And this is people being drunk and disorderly on flights. As he, but what's interesting is a particular take he's got on this. He says here that disruptions from passengers has risen from one a week to one a day, to these diversions where flights have to either land early or are late taking off because of disorderly behaviour due to alcohol. We're not talking here about people drinking while on the plane. He has said he doesn't understand why people can drink that early in the morning other than, and same in Australia, you can, from about 5 in the morning, all the bars at the airports are open. And this is outside the normal licensing laws for bars. So at the airports, there are different rules. He says, I don't know why anyone should need a drink that early in the morning. Why do we have bars that open in the morning before people get on flights? And he's also suggesting we have a 2-drink limit before passengers get on planes. A lot of people are saying, well, that's cynical. You're happy to serve as much alcohol as you like on a plane. You don't want them to be drunk when they get on. But who would want to sit next to a drunk passenger?
0: No, terrible.
3: Are you one of those people, though, that, and a lot of people feel like this, that as soon as you hit the airport, the rules don't count. You're on holidays or whatever it is. It's like being in a casino. The clock means nothing.
0: Yeah. I don't know where this obsession with having a drink before you get on a plane came from, though. It never used to be like that. And when I say never, like not in the olden days, I feel like in the last 10 years, all of a sudden the bars are open in the morning. I went past one bar at 6 o'clock at the airport. I went, hang on, well, why is it open? And people are drinking beer at 6. I thought, well.
3: I know. When my son went overseas, then again, I dropped him at the airport with all his friends. They had about 10 beers before they got on the flight. Luckily, they all fell asleep as soon as they got on the flight.
0: Yep.
3: Because you'd hate to be sitting next to that.
0: Well, if you're a nervous flyer, it can calm the nerves.
3: I know. I've got a friend who's a flight anxious. Attendant who has had some terrible experiences. But this, let's talk about this. This is not banning the drinking while you're on a plane.
0: No.
3: It's before you get on.
0: Yep.
3: The early morning airport pint. Does it pass the pub test?
0: Jonesy and Amanda driving you home with Jam Nation.
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0: I know that you don't care about the DJ stuff, but, you know, I used to win awards for this stuff.
1: What's happened to you?
0: I'll be drummed out of the Ultimate Album side long weekend. Long block of
1: come and
0: rock.
1: Hang with me on the other side of that.
0: I'll go over to where the talent is and the money. But Instagram is here.
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5: Any money. Jonesy and Amanda's.
0: 10 questions, 60 seconds on the clock. You can pass if you don't know the answer. We'll come back to that question if time permits. You get all the questions right, $1,000.
1: You can leave with $1,000. How great and how handy would that be? But you can hang around and answer a bonus question for $2,000, but it's double or nothing.
0: It's a lot for Eliza of Dingley. Hello, Eliza.
6: Hello, Brendan.
0: Oh, look at that.
1: Oh, a bit of a throwaway there, Eliza, and I'm okay with that. I'm
0: Eliza's,
1: not sensitive.
0: Eliza's
1: like
0: Brendan people.
6: Okay. Oh, no, we love Amanda, but yes, I think I'm nervous.
1: Oh, you're allowed to be nervous because I think that will help your synapses says fire.
0: Mm-hmm.
1: So, Eliza, 10 questions, 60 seconds. If you're not sure, do say pass because we might have time, okay, to come back.
6: Okay.
1: Eliza, let's see what we can do. Here we go. Here comes question number one. How many colours are in a rainbow?
6: Seven.
1: Question two. What animals are Tom and Jerry?
6: Pass.
1: Question three. Which Asian language is also the name of a fruit?
6: Mandarin.
1: Question four. Robin Williams plays a British nanny in which film?
6: Mrs. Doubtfire.
1: Question five. What's the name of the largest ocean on Earth?
6: Pass.
1: Question six, which animal is on the Porsche logo?
6: Oh, pass.
1: Question seven, which cyclist has won the Tour de France seven times?
6: Oh, I know it. Let me think. Pass.
1: Okay, question eight, which Australian company makes Tim Tams?
6: Nestle.
1: Flops. Arnott's.
6: Arnott's, really? Oh, I thought you said Kit Kat. Oh, my God, I'm an idiot.
1: That's right. It was Tim Tams. But let's go back. I think you probably know these ones. Tom and Jerry. What kind of animals are Tom and Jerry?
6: Oh, okay. Mouse and cat.
1: Yes, that's right. And the largest ocean on Earth, I wouldn't have known this one, is the Pacific.
6: Yeah, I know. And I know I want a horse
1: yes,
6: logo
1: that's
6: on my
1: right,
6: car.
1: On the Porsche. Yep. And who do you think might have won the Tour de France seven times?
6: What's his name?
1: Lance Armstrong.
0: Good old one boy.
6: Yeah.
1: Good old one boy.
6: User, yes.
1: That's right, yes, good old drug user. Thank you, Eliza.
0: One ball drug user, which one do you
1: want to be? The
0: answer's
1: to all of them.
0: Eliza, thank you for being on our show.
6: Oh, I love you guys, thank you.
1: Thank you, Eliza.
0: Love you. That love is coming right back at you. If you'd like to register to play Instagram, jonesyandamanda.com.au, we'll do it again tomorrow. In the meantime, the pub test is coming up.
1: Yes, the early morning airport pint. Does it pass the pub test?
0: Jonesy and Amanda driving you home with Jam Nation.
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0: Hello, it's Jonesy Demander. Let's get on down to the Jonesy Demander Arms for the pub test.
1: The pub test.
2: Pub test.
1: Does not pass the pub test. Pub test.
2: Pub test.
1: Does it pass the pub test?
3: Pub test.
2: Yeah, the pub test.
4: Doesn't pass the sniff test.
1: Stop it.
0: The irony is not lost on us that we're talking about having an early morning pint passing the pub test while we're in the Jonesy Demander Arms.
5: Talking about the airport, Ryanair CEO Michael O'Leary has proposed a ban on serving alcohol to passengers at airports before early morning flights. Internationally and at domestic airports, the bars are open very, very early. He's saying, why do you need to serve alcohol at times when passengers don't need to be drinking 5 or 6 in the morning? Because airport bars fall outside the licensing laws of normal places. Mm. Some people have said, well, once I'm on holidays, that's it. Airport bars are part of the holiday for me.
0: You're drinking in the cab on the way to the airport.
5: It's like somehow the rules don't exist, like you're in a casino. Time is nothing. Other people, I've got a friend who's a flight attendant who says that's the worst thing in the world. You're in that small tube and you're trying to keep people from being disruptive.
0: Sure.
5: The guy from Ryanair CEO has said that rather than having an incident once a week, they're having a delaying incident at least once a day now.
0: Yeah. That would be a real bummer, though. You're on a plane and some nut who's tanked makes the plane be delayed.
5: Or some nut who's tanked sets off someone else who's not tanked and a fight ensues. That happens too. So the early morning airport pint, does it pass the pub test?
6: Yes, it does pass the pub test because I like having a drink before I go on a holiday.
7: Definitely not. I'm an ex-flight attendant and it's the last thing that airports should be serving passengers. Early morning flights on Jetstar with people who have already been drinking was my experience. So, no, it definitely doesn't pass the pub test.
8: It doesn't pass the pub test because I think you need to be respectful of your fellow travellers, particularly when you're going to be in very close confines for probably up to 24 hours. I think you need to be respectful of your fellow travellers and just have a drink while you're on the plane if that's your want.
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0: Oh, yay, my tummy.
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15: 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When I first moved down under 8 years ago, the first Oz slang I learned was tracky dacks. 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Tracky dacks. What else has to go on our A to Z of Aussie slang? Text me 0475 031043. 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

0: Christian O'Connell Show. Signs you're an adult. We're doing now. Then what are the signs you're an adult? You can text me 0475-031043. Christian, finally swept and mopped the floors. Now I'm getting old when I say that. Recently I've dropped a day off work. Now have time to do my floors on a Monday off. love walking on my tiles with no shoes. So clean and smooth. I get it.
1: Yeah, it's a great feeling.
0: Rachel heard me last week saying how much I love getting my mop on. And Pino cleaner, that Dettol. Half a bottle.
2: Oh my Lord.
0: It stinks.
2: It's like a veterinary surgery.
0: It's more like a morgue, actually. It is. It's too harsh, but I... love that sharpness.
2: The nostrils.
0: Sharp burning. I want it burning the nostrils. It's also cleansing the nasal hairs as well. Patsy, what are the signs you're an adult for you?
3: I got my geek on yesterday.
0: And sorry? Who is this, Gollum?
2: I got my geek on yesterday and I did
0: got
2: my...
0: got your gay on?
2: My geek! G-double-E-K, my geek.
1: Signs you're a geek?
2: No, I do like a little audit every year of insurances to check that, you know, we're covered enough and are we paying too much on our premiums.
1: You're good.
2: But a funny thing happened because I was on the website of one of our insurers and I needed to ring
0: planning something for Chris, are you?
2: No, I'm not.
0: I'd sleep with one eye open right now, mate. I just had to have something upped, life assurance, and I was like looking at the sums my wife gets. She makes more money if I'm half dead. So she must be meeting up with the girl. She'll be like, we can't kill him, but it's near death. Near to death.
2: Him.
0: Like he can't. One of the things was what they get a big power. If I can't take a message on the phone.
2: Oh.
0: No, I'm serious. There's like five things. I'm not good at that now. Yeah. I'm only just one more away from being technically half dead.
1: You're quarter dead at the moment.
0: Quarter dead.
2: Yes. I had to click on one of the insurers, you know, on the website. Give us a call, just click on it. Only they've obviously put the wrong number up there because it went through to a funeral director's.
0: Oh. I guess actually if it's life insurance, you're probably putting in your stats and they're like, technically you dead.
2: Cut straight to the chase. And I thought, oh no, that must be a mistake. So I rung it again and no, it went straight through to
0: listen, you can't be making
2: directors.
0: Crank calls to funeral directors. They're going to know it's you.
2: She said, oh, we get this
0: Patrina
2: all the time.
0: Jones again on a Monday. She does all of this. Is that, she's pretending to be that geek character.
1: Is your fridge running?
0: Christian, signs you're an adult. I've started moisturising my elbows and knees. Oh, hi, Emma. Can't be having dry elbows and knees. I love that one. You start using shot glasses as a boiled egg holder. Mm. Christian, you signs you're an adult when the never-ending story is now The Washing and not a beloved children's movie. Louisa in Sydney. Christian, I know I'm an adult now. Recently did some research and purchased a brand better clothes air dry that extends.
2: Oh,
0: we got one of those. It is. My wife was going, Chris goes, I actually think this is the best clothes era we've ever had. I went, please, can we keep some mystique in the relationship? Please, it's not. This is like 20, 25 years ahead of us. We don't, it's not giving right now. Raving about an extendable, solid, sturdy era and clothes dryer. I think it must be the same one, Louisa. She's very, very excited about it.
1: Patsy actually recommended the one we bought, the Anko one.
0: The A-frame.
1: It is an A-frame, yeah. And Patsy knew the exact price. She goes, that's the one from Kmart. That's $32.99.
2: And the SKU number is 629. No, I really stepped it up last year at Aldi, and it's coming up, I think, this week or next week in special buys with a heated clothes horse. Like you plug it in and it actually heats.
0: Oh, my God, I want one of those.
2: Fantastic.
0: Yeah. Christian and Sanjanato, when you can enjoy a couple of scoops of ice cream without filling them, just stir it up into a thick shake. Yes. Christian, rummaging around in your purse or bag to find the right money because you don't want to break a $50 note. Even that phrase, break a note, is an old phrase, isn't it?
1: Yes.
0: Breaking a note. You say to a TikToker now, a teenager, do you know what breaking a note is? They'd have no idea about breaking a note. Can you break this for me? Signs you're an adult, when you're driving around, you have to turn the radio down to concentrate reading a street sign or turn into a driveway. I had to have complete silence.
1: Yes.
0: I don't know why. I think it's a guy thing. I don't think women need to do that.
1: No, because we can't multitask.
0: No, we really can't. That radio is going to be turned completely off. You're right. Just to do a U-turn. Christian, what about you suddenly have fish oil tablets? Yes, this morning, in the morning, having my omega-3 tablets.
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0: Christian O'Connell Show. Time waster today. Oh, my word. What time are you sitting down in your tracky dacks for the budget?
1: Oh, can't wait.
0: Oh, my God. Get your popcorn. All right, budget bands. Who's on stage at Budget Fest?
2: Tell me.
0: Johnny Cash in Hand.
1: God.
0: Debt Leopard.
1: Oh, no.
0: Yeah, they're Stony Brook guys. Stony Brook. Poor old Debt Leopard. Oasis. Oh, they owe money.
3: Oasis.
0: Oh, yeah. They owe the taxman a lot of money from that big tour.
1: That's gold.
0: Tell you who's raking it in. Mm. Country and Western singer Dolly Parton.
1: Silver.
0: Cost of living end.
1: That's good. That's good gold.
0: And the BGSTs. The BGST.
1: Nerd.
0: Yes. All right, Rio, what have you got? Budget bands.
1: The Tighty Tighty Boss Tones.
0: Oh, very good. Gold.
1: 50 Cent.
0: Also gold.
1: 9-inch Sales. Oh, they love a yellow sticker at Coles. No, it wasn't.
0: Bronze, yeah.
1: And the Scrooge Brothers. Like Ebenezer Scrooge.
0: What's the band?
1: From the Blues Brothers.
0: Oh dear. That's a movie as well, written fictional band.
1: Oh, yeah.
0: No, that's kind of marking you.
1: Fair enough.
0: Ungraded. Yeah. All right, what have you got? Rio had some cutbacks on the comedy there. All right, budget band, you ready to mark?
1: Oh, yeah.
0: We begin with the Jimmy Chalmers. What about Jim Chalmers Class Heroes? Class Heroes?
1: Cookie Jar.
0: Yes.
1: Yes, gold.
0: Janet, incredible skills and reference there. Jim Chalmers Class Heroes is gold. Megan Trader, she's selling a few things.
1: Very good too, gold.
0: Yeah, these are very good today. James, rain it in.
1: Come on, guys.
0: Come on, Australia. Rain it in.
1: Gold.
0: Johnny Cashflow.
1: Silver.
0: Frugal Rom.
1: Oh, gold.
0: Sarah, well done. Mortgage Against the Machine.
1: Silver.
0: You Two for One.
1: Oh, brilliant gold.
0: Fell off a Van Halen. Fed off of Van Halen. I love that. That's an old-timey phrase, isn't it? Fed off the back of a van. Tony Taxton.
1: That's good. Silver plus.
0: Poor old Alice Cooper. He's not as rich as he used to be. No, he's Alice Coupon.
1: This is so good. Gold.
0: Tennille, well done. Mumford & Sons, invest in crypto.
1: Bronze.
0: 50 Cent off.
1: Silver.
0: The Taxon 5.
1: Silver plus.
0: Not AC/DC, KPMG. Go over the accountants.
1: Get the audit done.
0: Yes.
1: Silver plus.
0: Joe, well done. Powder Fiscal.
1: Silver.
0: Surplus a lot.
1: Surplus a lot. Yes. Gold. Yes.
0: Glenn, well done. We love Tex Perkins. Cool guy.
1: Oh, yeah.
0: Tex Perkins?
1: No, not as cool.
0: No.
1: Silver plus.
0: Budget Marley.
1: Silver.
0: Don't worry about a thing, guys. Hunters and Debt Collectors.
1: Silver.
0: Simon and Garfrugal.
1: Gold.
0: Mitchell, well done. Jimmy Chalmers, we're back to Jimmy Chalmers. Jimmy Chalmers Eat World.
1: Gold.
0: Richard Holst, well done. These are so funny. This one's from Corey. Stevie Wonder, who's getting screwed over tonight? Stevie Wonder, who's getting screwed over tonight?
1: Gold.
0: Huh? We all are. No Lube. The Upshot Boys.
1: Gold.
0: Oh, that's very good. What was that, Laura? Reject Shop Boys.
1: Silver.
0: Bargain Basement Jacks.
1: Silver Plus.
0: And finally, Crosby, Stills, Ernst & Young. Oh, my God. Another accountancy one. Ernst & Young reference and Jimmy Chalmers. We should only refer to him now in news now as well as Jimmy Chalmers. Or Jimbo.
1: He'll love that.
0: He will. All right, hard to pick a winner. There were so many great ones. Who's getting those tiger buns, eh?
1: Jim Chalmers Class Heroes.
0: Yes, we end on a Jimmy. All right, that's the Christian O'Connell Show for today. Tomorrow on the show, Wednesday, we'll be straight into What Are the Odds? 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Back tomorrow. Thank you very much for joining us. 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
1: Good evening. Welcome to the 80s at 8. Shane Bryan with you. Tonight it's Chart Tuesday and we go back to May 1986, the month that this song hit the charts. Cliff Richard and the Young Ones. I managed to find some footage of Rick Mayall meeting Molly Meldrum on the set of Countdown. It was absolute chaos. It was also the same month that Prince had two songs in the charts. One of them was this one. What was the other one? Well, it wasn't what you would expect, believe me. Right now, let's get underway with Diana Ross. It was a huge song for her, written and produced by the Bee Gees. Motown meets disco, and it was the number one song in May 1986. Chain Reaction. You're on the 80s at 8.

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5: Hey, kids, stop smogging and pay attention to me! Because if you're a wild-eyed loner standing at the gates of oblivion, then hitch a ride with us, because we're on the last freedom moped out of nowhere city. And we haven't even told our

0: says, fam.
1: Oh, really? Say goodnight, Rick.
0: Is there any rubber hammer?
2: No, I'm sorry. We swapped it. It's a real hammer. Real hammer. We swapped.
1: Great.
3: Now we're going to have a bit of a little conversation, can't
1: right.
3: we, Mole?
1: Not wanting to really worry about your friend, but how's the tour going?
2: The tour is going great. We're having a lot of fun. Getting a lot of people coming down, seeing us. It's a comedy show. It's all stand-up comedy. So if you want to laugh, come and see it.
4: 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It climbed to number 6 on the Aussie charts, Boom Crash Opera. 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

0: It was Spitting Image, the chicken song. It was a full-blown novelty hit from a very satirical TV show. Very silly, and proof that comedy songs could definitely top the charts in the 80s. Now let's head to the US, where the number three song, we heard it before, it was Prince with Kiss. Number two in America was the Pet Shop Boys with West End Girls. In a western town, the dead end world, the east end boys and west end girls. A little bit of British electronic music invasion into the US. And the number one song in the US was Robert Palmer, Addicted to Love. It became one of MTV's most memorable videos for a lot of reasons, and it became one of the defining hits of 1986. Coming up next, Falco with Rock Me Amadeus, the song that would go on to hit number one in America. Of course, in 1986, songs could just about come from anywhere. This is the 80s at 8.
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0: Well, that's it for the 80s today. Tomorrow night on the show, a very special guest. He was in Joy Division and also New Order, Peter Hook. We take a look at the collapse of Joy Division and the start of New Order with Peter Hook on the 80s at 8. That's tomorrow night. Catch you then. Thanks for keeping me company.
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And this May, the Red Hot Summer Tour is back at Sandstone Point, on the bill, Paul Kelly.

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0: 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Favourites from the 90s and 2000s. I'll be there for you. And 60s and 70s tracks that stand the test of time. 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
1: 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Next Wednesday, the 20th of May, inside the Rattler Cafe is where the Trivia Night is going to be held, where the Zinc team will take on all comers and cream them.
2: Well, we've got four teams so far. 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
21: Hello there, Amanda, my little brooch-wearing friend. What sort of brooch is that?
18: Have a look at this brooch. It's a brooch of the Danish biscuits.
21: Oh, yeah.
18: But the lid's off
21: short,
18: and it's got...
21: The shortbread.
18: It's got sewing equipment inside it. But this is one of the early lessons in disappointment for kids all around the world. So those Danish yummy buttery biscuits, you know the sort that had thick sugar crystals on the
21: top?
18: And they were in their own little paper casing.
21: So posh.
18: And once in your life, that tin contained biscuits.
21: Yep.
18: And then for the rest of your childhood, every time you saw the tin, you thought, great, and you'd open it up and it'd be sewing equipment or it would be nuts and bolts and it was in the garage. It's, you know, they may as well have made a brooch of the dead body of Bambi's mother or Mufasa at the bottom of the mountain because they're all examples of childhood angst.
21: You know, in my pantry, I've got one of those biscuit things and it's sealed. No, it hasn't been opened. For that very reason, because as a kid growing up, I never believed there was biscuits in it. The myth that there were biscuits in it.
18: So have you been given a tin and you've never opened them?
21: And you know when it expired? 2022. Those things got a half-life of 1,000 years.
18: Well, sure, you might lose a tooth on it. Maybe just put your sewing...
21: Those little weevils in it.
18: Well, then don't keep it. Put your sewing stuff in. When you're fixing your hems, so that your children can also have the disappointment that we had when we grew up.
21: Feed my kids some nuts and bolts instead.
18: Good for them.
21: Tuesday's a great day.
18: Oh, I tell you what, since we started Tin Hat Tuesday, my algorithm is just...
21: When you say you.
18: I thought it'd be fun for 1 week, and here we are several months in, and it's growing and growing. Some of the ones that I have discovered, one I've got today involves theme parks, Bruce Springsteen, another update on Ellen and the World of Giants. I've got a lot of stuff to share with you and we want to take your tin hat theories as well.
21: 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Last week I went and saw Tim Ross's new show. It's such a good show. And he was just doing a talk in the local library, The Australian Dream with Tim Ross. You might have seen it. But there was something that what he said in the talk was, when did it become all of a sudden a house to live in to an investment? And he had a little PowerPoint presentation. It's quite amazing. So with the budget coming out tonight, it'll be good to have Tim on the show just talk about our love of the great Australian dream.
18: Well, wouldn't the Australian dream involve a packet of these Danish biscuits that actually have biscuits in them? That's my Australian dream.
21: It's the Australian lie, though. That

0: Hello there, it's Jonesy and Amanda driving you home.
1: How fast can this thing go?
2: Faster than the speed of light.
3: Jonesy and Amanda.
2: Fast Five.
0: Into the Fast Five. Five questions. Can you be that one person that goes all the way and gets question five right?
4: Well, if you do get question...
0: That means you've got to get all five right.
4: You don't have to. I wish you... How many months have we been doing this?
0: Well, I'm in it for Sheep Stations. I play for Pinks on Thunder Road.
4: All you have to... This is the thrill of it. You can step in at any time to answer question five correctly. And what you will get is a $500 voucher to Hijinks Hotel.
0: Great. Jody's in Panadia.
4: Hi, Jody.
5: Hi. How are you?
4: Very well, thank you. Did you have a tin of Danish biscuits at your house that held anything but biscuits?
5: Yeah, I used to have buttons and sewing stuff.
0: Yeah.
4: Buttons and sewing stuff.
0: And the Quality Street chocks.
4: Do people still have tins of buttons and sewing stuff? Do you, Jody, or was it a generation ago?
5: Oh, no, I have a jar of buttons.
0: Yeah. My son said to me the other day, he said, I don't have a jar full of nuts and bolts like you. What's going on? Mm. When did you start collecting those? And I said, I was in my 20s, late 20s, when I first got my first garage. You get a bowl of, you know, a jar of...
4: Remember the jar of coins? Who's got that anymore? I've got a jar of black Amex cards. Yeah.
0: Very relatable, Amanda.
4: And if I'm in the outback, I rub them together to start a fire.
0: Baloo is a fictional bear from which Disney movie, Jody?
5: Jungle Book?
4: Jungle Book. Brings you to question two, which is a riffraff.
6: Is there any old riffraff backstage?
7: Oh, riffraff everywhere.
8: Gotcha, I understand. Gotta keep out the riffraff.
4: Jody, what song has this riff?
0: Yeah.
4: That's hard.
0: That's a smoker. That's a face melter. If Jody's a rock dog, she will know that.
4: That's hard, I think. Do you know, Jody?
5: No, I don't.
0: Jody.
4: We also spoke all over it, which didn't help her.
0: Doesn't matter. Travis is in Rosebud.
4: Hi, Travis.
9: Hi, how are you?
4: Very well. Have a listen to this.
0: Set your face to melt.
4: Do you know the song?
9: I do.
4: Sorry, Travis.
0: I tell you what, let's hear it again, Ryan. When I said let's hear it again, I said don't give the answer away.
4: You heard a slight clue in there by mistake. What's the song?
0: Right, okay.
4: Well, Zach Ryan.
0: And we'll replace Ryan with a Ryan equivalent. We'll shave down a little monkey at the zoo. No, it's a bit hard, isn't it? It's the first mistake he's ever made.
4: You don't need to shave him.
0: Jonesy and Amanda driving you home with Jam Nation.

0: Jonesy and Amanda driving you home this Tuesday, the 12th of May, and we are neck up to it.
1: Neck up to it?
0: Up to our necks,
1: yes,
0: in.
1: That's right.
0: The Fast Five.
2: How fast can this thing go?
3: Faster than the speed of light.
4: Jonesy and Amanda.
3: Fast Five.
1: We're up to question two, which is riff raff.
5: Can I riff?
6: Any old riff raff backstage?
7: Oh, riff raff everywhere.
8: Got you, I understand. Got to keep out the riff raff.
1: Have we got any more frou-frou before we get to the question?
0: We've got more frou-frou than anyone else. Tracy is in Geelong. Tracy.
1: Hello, Tracy.
9: Hello.
0: Tracy, are you a rock dog?
9: A little bit.
0: Okay. Well, listen to this face-melting riff.
1: Do you know the song, Tracy?
9: I Want It All by Queen.
1: That's it. Now you can play that rhyme. This next question, question three, is multiple choice. Yes. An octopus belongs to which class of animals? Is it A, a crustacean, B, a cephalopod, or C, an amphibian?
9: I'll go C.
1: No, it's not an amphibian.
0: Not an amphibian. Sarah's in Guildford.
1: Hello, Sarah.
10: Hello, how are you?
0: Are you Guildford, New South Wales, or Guildford, Victoria?
10: No, neither. I'm Hillsville, Victoria.
0: Okay. Hillsville. Right, yeah, well, that's okay.
10: Yes.
0: Well, we've established where you're at, Sarah.
1: Where are you at?
0: And how don't worry. The cops are coming.
1: You know, we spoke yesterday about my horrible squeamishness around octopuses or octopi.
0: Like
1: and yet I read a book that's just been made into a movie, a new Netflix film that's got Sally Field in it, called Remarkably Bright Creatures. I listened to the audiobook and it was one of the best things I've ever listened to as an audiobook. And I can't wait to see the film. This story is about octopuses. An octopus belongs to which class of animals? I mean, this question. A crustacean or a cephalopod?
10: Cephalopod.
1: It is a cephalopod.
10: If that's how you say it.
0: That you've done very well, Sarah. Italian noblewoman Lisa del Giocondo is most famous for appearing in what? Can I just ask Ryan?
10: The Mona Lisa.
0: How many big words can you throw into this, mate?
11: I thought it sounds intelligent.
0: Why don't you get more big words?
1: How about this one? Question five,
0: Sarah.
1: Here we go. Which Australian state hosted the filming of Mortal Kombat 2. I don't think Sally Field's in that.
10: Queensland?
1: It is Queensland. That's where they're making a lot of Hollywood films at the moment.
0: You say that with a degree of authority there, Sarah.
1: And I don't think it's got any octopuses
0: Queensland.
1: Either.
0: Queensland? Mortal Kombat 2. I didn't see Mortal Kombat 1. Did you see that?
1: No, but you shut down my chat about Remarkably Bright Creatures, so I'm not going to join in about Mortal Kombat. You talk about films you've seen in the 80s. I'm talking about a brand new film that's supposed to be incredible.
0: That sounds boring.
1: And you rubbed your face.
0: And what's it about, though?
1: It's about Sally Field plays, don't look bored. She is an older woman who works in an aquarium and she befriends, strangely, an old octopus. But the octopus is so beautiful and solves a crime. It sounds fanciful, but it is the most beautiful story.
0: Congratulations to you, Sarah. You've won the jam pack.
1: There's no cars in it, Brendan.
0: I think we need more movies with more cars. A $500 voucher to Hijinks Hotel, where fun checks in and boredom checks out. Search Hijinks Hotel. Perhaps where you're staying there, you could have a look at Amanda's octopus movie.
1: Maybe you could, Sarah.
0: It's the octopus share. Sarah.
9: I will do. Thank you.
0: Congratulations, you. If you would like to play the Fast Five, all you have to do is go to our website, jonesyandamanda.com.au, or call us tomorrow.
1: Lots of things come up on the show. I was going to say Tin Hat Tuesday, but also Tin Ross.
0: He's going to be joining us. He's talking about the great Australian dream, home ownership, and in part of it, it's when do we go from the house to live in to an investment.
1: Mm-hmm.
0: You know, you can't eat your house, as you say.
1: Unless it's a gingerbread house.
0: Unless you're a wicked witch.
1: Well, don't look at me.
0: Shoving kids in ovens. Anyway, Jonesy and Amanda driving you home with Jam Nation.
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0: Jonesy and Amanda driving you home with Jam Nation. Well, we just had Queen before in the Fast Five. It's good.
1: I'm surprised you've got any face left.
0: I like a good guitar solo. Not too long, but, you know, just impress and then bugger off.
1: And if you sing the guitar solo in a live show, it's time to go to the toilet and get a drink. And a drum solo, I'm out.
0: Remember that time you went and saw Fleetwood Mac and then Mick Fleetwood did a 15-minute drum solo?
1: Yeah. Yeah, but I'd been pre-warned, so it was my comfort zone.
0: See you, Mick. Let me know when you get to the gong. I want to ask you this question. You said to me yesterday you're going to be cleaning out your cupboards at home. Are you actually doing it?
1: When you say cleaning out my cupboards, I decided to clean out a handbag cupboard and I took them all out. And
0: You've got a handbag cupboard?
1: Yeah, well, it's up high, so I can't see any of them. Mm-hmm. And I know this from when I worked with Peter Walsh on the living room. If you can't see it, you can't use anything.
0: Yep.
1: So I found a whole lot of old bags covered in mold and all the rest of it. So, and then I put them all over the floor and then I thought, I'm bored now. And the next part's the worst part because then you've got to put them somewhere.
0: Yeah.
1: Anyway, I went through I went through them. I found an enormous number of Mentos. I found a whole lot of face masks. That's a sign of the times.
0: Yeah.
1: Do I need to hold on to them for the new rat virus? I don't think it's airborne. It's not airborne.
0: Did you find a ring?
1: I found a ring in one of them.
0: Expensive?
1: Yes. But look what I found here. This will take you back, Brendan Jones. I found a list of questions. I don't know why I kept this. These are questions you and I had been asked when a young kid, or I guess a teenager, came in to our radio show to ask us questions. He asked if he could come in and interview us for a school project, and he came in with his mum, and he said, I spoke to my class, told them I was coming in, and they've all asked these questions.
0: This is a practical joke, wasn't it? What?
1: I was going to say that at the end.
0: Well, it's obvious.
1: Why is it obvious? Because it wasn't obvious to us.
0: Oh, okay.
1: Why would you ruin my storytelling of this story when I've told you what I was going to do?
0: Right.
1: And you made me tell you what I was going to do, and then you've wrecked it.
0: I hope
1: you hate yourself. Do you hate yourself? Brendan, do you hate yourself?
0: I'm enjoying myself.
1: Are you? Well, you've wrecked
0: it.
1: Why don't I just go home? I just go home? Do we all look at the producers who just hate you?
0: No, they're going right on.
1: No, that's what thumbs down means, doesn't it? Imagine if you were the gladiators. Oh, that's good.
0: That's nice.
1: Why is that lion coming at me?
0: Lucky me. Here comes the lion.
1: Don't make me save this for you. Anyway, so these were the questions that this young man and his mother sat in the background.
0: Yeah.
1: He asked us these questions. You've ruined it all. These were the questions. How long have you been doing radio for? What does it feel like to be famous? They asked me that.
0: Of course they did.
1: They were razzing us both slightly. Amanda, well done on winning the Gold Logie. That's exciting. This is when I hadn't won the Gold Logie. It was a sensitive point. Jonesy, my dad used to listen to you on Triple M. Do you like working there better or here? Winding you up enormously.
0: Yeah.
1: Amanda, you're so beautiful. Who's the most famous person you ever met? And then Jonesy, why is Amanda on TV more than you are, Jonesy? My dad remembers you from Kerry Ann's show once. This is the next question. Aren't you too old for a leather jacket, Jonesy? Chris Brown's more better looking than you are, Jonesy. Ray Hadley beat you in this year's Radio Hunk Awards. Amanda, who did you vote for? So the questions were getting progressively more
0: pointed. But they didn't mention that I did win Australia's Hottest Radio
1: Hunk.
0: Obviously,
1: you're still sensitive. You're still sensitive.
0: I'm still
1: bad. That's the whole point.
0: And then Kyle Sandilands, remember he crashed our show. Why didn't I win it? And I said, well, have a look at us.
1: Brendan, the whole point of this story that I'm telling is that this kid was just winding us up. The last question was, why do you guys only play old music? And by then, because his mother was there, we couldn't say, why don't you piss off? And then it said, can you two kiss? And I jump in the back of the photo. And then, this is boring. I wish we could meet Fitzy and Whipper. Have you ever met them? Have they ever been here? And just when you and I are going, what the hell? They said, have they ever sent a naughty kid undercover to stitch you guys up? Because they have now. They've been feeding me lines and they're in a van out the front. That was going to be my big reveal of this story, as it was for us, that they'd sent that kid in undercover and they were feeding him lines and recording the whole thing.
0: But I was there. I know that.
1: The theatre of radio. Next time you start any story, I'll say, you've already told me this. I've worked with you for 20 years. You've already told me this story. If I said that every time, I'd have RSI of the throat.
0: But you do this to me all the time. It's like, you know, if I was Orson Welles doing the alien invasion thing, And you began, he's just opening up some jam jars.
1: Well, if you'd like to own the rest of the show, Brendan, in your inimitable fashion, okay. And I happen to know you can't say the word inimitable, you do it.
0: Maybe you should chuck that out.
1: Maybe I should chuck you out with the handbag.
0: Now, don't fight.
1: Don't tell me not to fight.
0: Because Tim Ross has arrived.
1: You've already told me. I know. I can see him. Theatre of the mind.
0: He's joining us next. Jonesy and Amanda driving you home with Jam Nation.
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9: 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Jonesy brings the nonsense.
10: Jonesy and Amanda.

0: It's Jonesy Demanda driving you home.
1: It's long been tipped as the Australian dream, buying a home, settling down, raising your family in that home. But with rising costs, for many, that dream is moving further away. Broadcaster, comedian, design enthusiast Tim Ross explores all these things in his shows, in his books, and he's here to tell us more. Hello, Tim.
0: Here he is.
2: Hello.
0: Tim Ross.
2: Hi there. Good to see you guys.
0: Do you miss doing the DJ bits?
2: No.
0: Because when you were doing the show with Merrick, who did the DJ bits when you were back announcing?
2: I used to do that. I wasn't very good at it.
1: Did you do the time calls and things?
2: Yeah, I remember I once said 784.
0: What is that, the time on Jupiter?
1: So, yeah. Wow, that confused people.
0: It's 784.
1: I'm running. I'm late on the planet Thrangios.
0: 784. Congratulations on your show. I went and saw it just last week.
2: It was really good to have you in the audience. I turned up late in your leathers.
0: I sat right up the front. But it's such a good show. And the thing that really resonated with me is when you said, our parents, when they bought a house, they didn't buy it for an investment. They bought it for a home.
2: Yeah. But I think that's one of the great sadnesses of this desire. And really, the way that we used to look at our homes were as homes, not as something that we're going to create wealth out of. And that's a relatively new idea. We have a lot of conversations going on about capital gains tax or the capital gains tax discount. And so when the Howard government brought that in the late 1990s, early 2000s, you know, there's this small period of time where everything changes and our interest and our desire to create wealth out of homes is supercharged. Within 3 years, The Block is the biggest television show in the country. We turn home ownership, our homes, into a game show. It's not really a game show, it's a reality show, but you know what I mean.
0: Yeah, no, exactly.
1: And then the knock-on effect of that is there's a whole generation who have no expectation of getting into the housing industry. Is it time for us to let the dream of the great Australian home go, or do you think our rental market isn't secure enough to be an alternative?
2: It's a good question, and it's a bit of both. How we think about the Australian dream is really heavily embedded in our psyche from when we were kids. You grow up with this idea of this is what a house looks like. A quarter acre block, you got the dog in the back, a lemon tree to do a wee on, the hills hoist, a Holden and a Ford in the driveway. Lots of those things have gone, but somehow this idea, this desire hangs on and stays and sits with us. But if you talk to 18-year-olds today, what they want is completely different. They really want to live in apartments. They want to be close to their mates. They want to be close to where the action's coming. Mm. The idea of living out in the suburbs is a nightmare to them. Apartment living has always been a tricky one. They were temporary places. You stay for a while. Then you get a real house once you get married. But now lots of people are finding that they love the community. They're not for everyone, but for lots of people that love the community, they love being close to wherever they want to be. And also having all those people around you to hang out with and argue about stuff when the bins go out and stuff.
0: Some of the great architects you talk about is the Beachcamer home. So that's the one with it's got a middly bit. And it's got two bits on the side where the cars park.
1: Is this architectural talk?
0: And then it's a T.
2: It's not. I'm laughing because that's how I describe architecture. You know, that bit where you go
0: it's a T-shaped.
2: It's a house on stilts. You see lots of them are literally holiday homes all around the coast and versions of it. But it was a really cheap house from the 1960s, well-designed house by a really good architect. But the idea of it was that you could get a house for the price of two cars. And in today's money, that's $133,000, and that's what you could get, house and land for $133,000, which would be very attractive for lots of people. It's a simple house. It's got one bathroom. Not everyone wants to do that, but some people might want to do that. You know, like the fact that in a short period of time, we've gone from everybody being able, really, most people could afford a wonderful home, to it being out of reach of most Australians is a national disgrace.
0: Yeah.
1: But does this reframe how Australia sees itself? Are we the last of the generation, as you were saying, last of the generations that thinks that that's what Australia is?
2: Yeah, maybe. And I think that's okay. I think we have to let go of some of that. And we're not really very good at that at the moment because none of it was perfect.
1: No. This new trope, you know, Carl Stefanovic, et cetera, all this, how Australia's changed. Everyone's childhood is always, in retrospect, going to look more idyllic than your modern world because life was simpler, you had less responsibilities, et cetera. We look at it through a different lens. So it's very easy to think that Australia is going backwards because it's not that anymore. But maybe every generation does that.
2: Yeah, of course. And you also see, Generation X getting conservative. But if you look at the lens of the idea of the latchkey kid, as the Americans call it, this idea for Gen X kids that you were allowed all this freedom, that actually comes from a place where our parents didn't know what to do. They had leisure time for the very first time, you know. They didn't work as hard. And so they could do things, but they didn't know what to do with that leisure time. And they didn't spend time with their children. They let kids do whatever. And then we've evolved past that point where we actually went, you know, it's actually really nice to spend time.
0: Yeah.
2: If you look at the past through rose-coloured glasses, or if you look at it without any sense of perhaps reflection or analysing it in some ways, yeah, this magical time that I don't want to go back to Sizzler. That was shit. And it was always shit. If it wasn't shit, it'd still be here.
1: You summed up the entire ethos as I don't want to go back to Sizzler.
0: I don't want to go back. The budget is on tonight, so negative gearing. You know, people that already own houses aren't going to really be affected because it's going to be grandfathered. But do you think it's good moving forward for the future?
2: No one knows what's going to happen.
0: Right.
2: Is it going to be good? You'd hope so. You hope that it's going to make houses more affordable. So if that doesn't happen, it fails.
0: Yeah.
2: But it's not
0: like everyone's going to get a house. It's not going to be like, you get a house, a house.
2: No, we're not going to suddenly turn around and get a house for the price of two cars again.
0: Yeah.
1: No.
2: And it may not change things.
1: What about Sizzler coming
2: back? Everyone gets Sizzler. A free Sizzler. We all live in Sizzler and we sleep under cheesy bread.
1: And the sneeze guard.
2: And Carl Stefanovic pats our head every night to go to sleep.
0: It makes me so angry. Tim, for Tim Rice's show, you can go and see it. It's touring the country. Modernistabooks.com for information, tickets, and the books, which are fantastic. Tim, thank you for coming in.
2: Really good to see you both.
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18: Jonesy and Amanda, those are names that you would never forget.
19: It's showtime!
0: You're handing out the tin hat so soon.
1: Well, I think, put them on, this next half hour, we're all talking tin hats.
0: I'd rather wait until it's time to, actually doing the conspiracy.
1: No, because I'm going to share with a number of conspiracies that have come across my
0: Can we explain just what Tin Hat Tuesday is?
1: Yes, we can. Tin Hat. This began as something I thought would be funny the first week we're on air this year. Yeah. I'd seen a group of Americans who thought it'd be funny and cute. They'd had dinner parties where they had wear tin hats and they had to do presentations to their friends as to what their favourite conspiracy theory is. So we did it thinking would be one week we get some conspiracy theories and it would be funny. This has blown out millions and millions of views on some of the more unusual and dark conspiracy theories. Some of them are very quirky. Some of them people swear are true. So we take your conspiracies, and we'll be doing that shortly, but just some of the ones that I've heard this week. I've got a whole stack of them. I'll just give you one to be getting on with. Okay. Are you ready? King Charles is a Muslim. He's not head of the Church of England at all. He can't apparently say the word Christian. He is a Muslim. That's just one of the ones, and there was a long, detailed explanation that I couldn't be bothered reading.
0: You know, that would explain why I saw him hoeing into an HSB.
1: What's an HSB?
0: A halal snack pack.
1: I've got quirkier ones than that, and they're coming our way next.
0: A fixture of tin hats.
1: Please get your tin hats, get your foil, get ready.
0: It's coming up. Jonesy and Amanda driving you home.

0: Jonesy and Amanda, driving you home. King Charles is the head, not the head, not of the Church head. Of England. No. He is a Muslim. On any other day, that would seem a little unusual.
1: But it's Tin Hat Tuesday.
0: And possibly explains why I've never seen him eating a B&E, a bacon and egg roll.
1: This is just one of the conspiracies.
0: I've seen his missus hoeing into some ice creams and any other food in the world. But I've never seen King Charles eat a B&E.
1: No, he's never been at the Bunnings sausage sizzle.
0: No,
1: tour,
0: exactly.
1: Has he? Well, let's get into a couple of the conspiracy theories.
0: Unless
1: that
0: the
1: I've
0: local
1: seen.
0: Mufti's down there.
1: How about this one? And this one I've seen a lot, and, you know, ridiculous. But there are, in some parts of the Middle East and in Peru, there are enormous structures, like enormous steps, huge stones, 7 meter high doors. The obvious explanation to people is that there is a former race of giants, and that these giants have been, their mark is left across ancient ruins, oversized skeletons, impossible monuments. So they say here, the theory of giants has fueled debate for generations. Has it? I don't think so. Anyway, some believe that hidden evidence points to a forgotten race that once walked the earth, and that the truth of it has been buried behind myth, censorship. Some people say that the dinosaurs were invented to cover up the existence of former giants.
0: But why?
1: Brendan, who knows?
0: Okay.
1: It's Tin Hat Tuesday. I can't say why people believe these things.
0: In Gulliver's Travels, which was a
1: documentary.
0: Gulliver was bit, well, he was his normal size, but he went to Little Lilliput, where the little people were there.
1: Yeah. Well, this is saying that in real life, we're the size of the little ones, but there's a race of giants.
0: I heard Gulliver when he was there. What did he say?
2: What is this?
3: A center for ants.
1: It does have that feel to it.
0: That's from Gulliver's Travels.
1: Every week I have a story about Ellen. A former producer from The Ellen Show has broken his or her silence.
0: Right.
1: So let's just get on. Here's the story that apparently that Ellen has reportedly been diagnosed with KURU, K-U-R-U, a rare fatal disease linked directly to, say it, cannibalism, and now she's going blind. But have a listen. I think the voice is disguised. This is how it begins.
4: Now I hear she's got KURU, starting to go blind. Could be the syphilis too, though.
1: Anyway, I will read to you what this person has said, a former producer. Now I hear she's got KURU, starting to go blind, and SHIT, could be the syphilis too. Either way, that cannibal game is finally catching up with her. Karma's a bitch. That crazy-ass woman was out there feeding people SHIT and not telling nobody where it came from. He said, you'll like this. I'm a picky eater, bruh. Whole Foods, organic and all that. I don't do sprays, no chemicals, none of that. I need to know exactly what I'm putting in my body and where it came from. So when I finally found out what was in them dumplings, I was shocked with my goddamn life. But by the end of that night, I found out everybody knows. I'm telling you, it's an open secret, but people are scared of her. She's been feeding people.
0: It's like Soylent Green.
1: People who eat people are going blind.
0: From the syphilis. But isn't it from the syphilis?
1: Well, no, which he said also it could be that.
0: I thought the SIF set you blind.
1: Yes, but also when you add that she has been eating human flesh.
0: Top. Better go to Specsavers.
1: I've got more. I've got a story about Bruce Springsteen and about roller coasters that's coming up next, and then we'll take your calls.
0: So what?
1: Hey, bruh. I like organic.
0: Jonesy and Amanda driving you home with Jam Nation.
5: What?

0: Jonesy Demanda driving you home.
1: It's Tin Hat Tuesday.
2: Sure is. And we've shared some already this morning. Give us a call.
0: This afternoon.
2: Or this afternoon.
0: Or has the paradigm shifted? And indeed, we're coming to you from the morning.
2: I'm being taken out by Big Clock.
0: Not the first time.
2: If there's something you'd like to share with us, a conspiracy theory that you or someone else has, we're happy to hear.
0: I don't see why we need anyone, because you are rife with conspiracy theories. King Charles is a Muslim,
2: yeah,
0: which explains a lot.
2: There's an ancient race of human giants.
0: Yep.
2: That Ellen DeGeneres is going blind because the cannibalism is catching up with her.
0: Or the syphilis.
2: And the syph. How about this one? I'm just going to read you the headline because I can't be bothered reading the story about the elites and the this and the that.
0: Yep.
2: Epstein victim testifies. Serial killer Bruce Springsteen killed child victims with his, quote, bare teeth. He does have that underbite. It could do quite a bit of damage.
0: You reckon?
2: Everybody has an underbite. But this week, my favourite one, and let's face it, it's exhausting being me.
0: Don't tell Donald Trump this.
2: It's exhausting being me and right. having this algorithm,
0: it's
2: I have to tell you.
0: It's exhausting knowing you
2: I
0: being
2: know,
0: this.
2: I know. This one is about roller coasters. Have a listen.
3: What if I told you theme parks aren't built for entertainment, but to harvest human emotional energy for something far darker? Insiders claim these parks were designed with precision, engineered layouts based on ancient energy harvesting geometry, a concept known as lay grid amplification. Hidden beneath the parks are alleged emotion siphoning infrastructures, massive underground complexes powered by psychological energy extraction systems.
2: Yeah, and so throughout the parks where you see those big towers or maybe even castle spires at Disneyland, right. etc.,
0: yep.
2: they are there to collect your human emotions and channel them to the dark side underground.
0: So you go. You go underground, you go see that.
2: They never explain that.
0: You see the freezer where Walt Disney's cryogenically frozen head is
2: all
0: next
2: of
0: to the fish fingers.
2: No one explains what happens once the energy goes underground.
0: Right, okay. But why are we worrying about the Straits of Hormuz then?
2: Yeah.
0: Let's just power off the happiest place in the earth. Why don't we just do that?
2: Brendan, there's no logic to this. Let's be clear. There is no logic
0: okay,
2: to
0: so
2: this.
0: Are you done? Or do you want people to...
2: I want people now to feed my dark soul.
0: Jonesy Demanda driving you home with Jam Nation.
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0: Jonesy and Amanda driving you home. It's Tuesday, May the 12th, and today is...
1: Do you believe in that the world is flat? I don't know, hey.
0: Tin Hat Tuesday.
2: This is where we take your conspiracy theories. It doesn't have to be yours. It might be something you've read. It could be someone you know who has a particular conspiracy theory. Mm-hmm. That's what we're after.
0: Yes, and you can join us if you like. 13:55:22. What we've learnt today is that King Charles is a Muslim.
2: Yes, we've learnt that Ellen is going blind because of all the eating of the human flesh.
0: Or syphilis.
2: Could be either. We've learnt that there's been a giant conspiracy to cover up the existence of giants.
0: Mm-hmm.
2: And
0: there was a giant conspiracy to cover up the existence of giants.
2: And that theme parks harness the raw human emotion of when you're on a theme, on a roller coaster.
0: Yep.
2: And it channels it down for otherworldly. I don't know what it's used for once it is sucked down into the underworld.
0: Because my electricity bill was huge. So I would like to.
2: You'd like to feed back into your own grid.
0: I would like that. Rob is in Melton. Hello, Rob.
2: Hello, Rob.
3: How are you?
0: Rob, you're a friend of the show. For those that aren't aware of Rob's work, last week he had the NASA astronauts, aren't the astronauts, but indeed the Alcatraz escapees when Amanda pushed further.
2: But what about all the training for years they would have had to do?
3: To do what? To go where?
0: Oh. And then the penny dropped. Rob, if it would be okay, maybe not something space-related today.
2: What have you got for us, Rob?
0: Something else in the pantry?
3: Yeah, cool.

0: Or let you choose. I've got two things. I've got one on Macca's and one on cloning.
1: Macca's actually advertised with us, so let's
2: Let's go cloning just in case.
1: Just to be safe.
0: Yep, all right. Dolly the sheep wasn't the first animal or being ever cloned.
2: Right. Who was or what was?
0: Humans. They've been cloning humans since the 1940s.
2: Successfully?
0: Yes.
2: And what do they use them to do?
0: Replace people.
2: Look, is this like I've seen that people say that Jim Carrey is a clone? That
0: Jim Carrey's not a clone. Jim Carrey's not a clone. He's been replaced with someone that looks like him.
2: Right. And what about Kate Middleton? Is she a clone? I was reading that one this week.
0: Yeah, there's a lot of people. They reckon Chris Hart, a lot of the actors. But I'll give you a theory here, right?
2: Okay.
0: Now, if Hollywood can clone actors, they won't need stuntmen.
2: Is that the whole reason they're doing it?
0: No.
2: Why would they clone people?
0: Well, the thing is, right, now, if a person's been cloned, right, and the information gets out, right, what happens to the clone? It's an abomination. It gets put down.
1: It's like The Prestige. Remember the movie The Prestige?
2: Yeah.
1: Where Hugh was the magician.
2: Spoiler alert.
1: And he keeps killing himself each night with his clones.
2: But wasn't that a twin or was that the other magic movie?
1: That was the other one. No, it's the same movie, but old mate. What's that guy's
2: Christian
1: name?
2: Bale.
1: Christian Bale. He had a twin brother. That's how he did his magic.
2: Right.
1: But then through Tesla, Hugh Jackman's character made all these clones and he would kill the clone each night in the Drowning Man Act.
2: Well, Rob, let me ask you this, though. If you're cloned, what happens to you?
1: Yeah.
2: If your clone goes on to be a Hollywood star?
0: Well, that's the thing. Like, if a Hollywood star gets cloned, they can be controlled.
2: Yeah, but what happens to the original person?
0: Who knows?
1: Yeah.
0: And end up in a burger party.
1: Back to McDonald's.
2: Back to Ellen.
1: With the syphilis. Rob, thank you. We'll talk to you next week.
2: Thank you.
1: I feel that we're satisfied.
2: No, if there's more, we're going to take more.
1: Okay.
2: If you've got any conspiracy theories, come and join the fun, join the madness that is Tin Hat Tuesday.
1: Jonesy and Amanda driving you home with Jam Nation.
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10: 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Is this on?
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9: For the drive home.

0: Jonesy and Amanda driving you home. We are into Tin Hat Tuesday.
1: Do you believe in that the world is flat? I don't know, eh?
0: That is on the Jonesy and Amanda show, a conspiracy section?
2: No, it's not a section. This is a part of the show on a Tuesday where I share the crazy conspiracy theories that turn up these days in my algorithm. It's ruining my life.
0: I'm looking at the menu board of mental, and I don't know what I like more. King Charles is a Muslim.
2: Yeah.
0: The world was run by giants.
2: Yes, and there's a conspiracy to cover them up with dinosaurs.
0: Theme parks are largely a place to harvest
2: human emotion and channel that energy to the netherworld.
0: And Ellen DeGeneres has syphilis and is going blind.
2: Yeah, because she's not eating human flesh.
0: Okay.
2: That's why.
0: Kirsten in Longwarry has joined us.
2: Hello, Kirsten. Have you got your tin hat on?
3: Yes, I'm ready.
2: What's your theory? Over to you.
3: Well, it's not really a theory. My uncle actually got jailed in the 1980s for conspiracy to cultivate, because there was more than two people in the car and they were throwing marijuana seeds with coins out the window. And when they got done by the police, they got done with conspiracy to cultivate and he got locked up in Long Bay Jail.
0: Oh.
2: Is that why he was throwing the seeds out the window to cultivate marijuana?
3: Well, they were hoping they'd grow, but they didn't, you know, they didn't go and plant them. They just thought it was fun. Yeah. They were only, you know, young and thought it was a funny thing to do, and
0: but he
3: wasn't so funny.
0: He did time.
3: Yes.
2: Wow. What a claim to fame. Does he look back on that with fondness now, Kirsten?
3: Oh, look, it probably is one of the funnier things he did in his life. He had a very colourful life, but he's not with us anymore.
2: Okay. Oh, I'm sorry to hear it, but I wonder if the plants still thrive.
0: Maybe are they? A bit of hay man.
2: Thank you. Around. Imagine that. Conspiracy to cultivate. That's hilarious.
0: Thank you, Kirsten. Lynn is in Adenza Park.
2: Hello, Lynn. Over to you.
0: Lynn, you can wrap this up.
2: What's your conspiracy theory?
4: My conspiracy theory comes from my dad. He was convinced that Harold Holt didn't drown, wasn't eaten by a shark, but was picked up by communist submarine.
0: Yeah. That's pretty well documented.
2: Well, it's not documented.
0: Well, no, it has.
2: Where's the documentation?
0: He left his mistress on the beach. Went for a swim.
2: And drowned, Brendan. And chomped by sharks and the sea creatures.
0: No, and the Chinese sub was waiting for him out there.
2: That's a conspiracy theory.
0: It's
2: not documented.
0: And they went, hurrah.
2: Oh, and it was all ready for him to get in a sub underwater.
0: But, Lynn, can I just say?
2: Can you just say, Brendan, it's not documented. Let's be clear.
0: It's been well documented in the world of this mental
2: It's been documented as a conspiracy theory.
0: To what end? How has it helped, you know?
2: The Chinese.
0: Yeah.
4: Who knows?
2: Quite right. Who knows?
0: He's listening to this
2: as we speak.
0: Harold Holt.
2: Yeah. Eating some dumplings.
0: Can I take this dumb hat off?
2: Yes, you can.
0: And I just walked outside with it. I didn't even realise.
2: I know, you went to the kitchen. I saw you wearing your hat. You looked very rakish. Melbourne Cup Day, I'm going to make us fancy Melbourne Cup tin hats.
0: Right. Thank you for all your calls. If you've got any conspiracy theories, you can
2: let
0: join us.
2: Let us know, because we're going to do it again next
0: week. Instagram is coming up next hour. Your chance to win $2,000. Nothing conspiratorial about that. Jonesy and Amanda driving you home with Jam Nation.
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0: Good afternoon to you.
2: If you're new to this show, I probably need to introduce you to one of my obsessions. And I was 10 years late to this obsession. I was a late adopter of the Outlander television show. I'd read the first couple of books and was consumed by them. But then I think Harley was away for a little period of time.
0: Not doing time.
2: In New Zealand, no. And I had the house to myself and I watched two seasons just in one go.
0: Mm-hmm.
2: And I pretty much had to put a sponge on my chin to sop up the drool. Okay, but I just, when you hear this music.
23: Sing me a song of a lass that is gone. Say, could that lass be I?
2: Just hearing that makes my bones melt.
23: Mary of soul, she sailed on a day.
2: Should we hear all of it?
0: No, I think that's enough.
2: You think that's enough?
0: I think we get it.
2: The thing is that what's great about that show is the handsomeness, yes, of Sam Heughan, who plays Jamie, but the character Jamie, who is so obsessively strong and obsessed with his wife Claire, with Claire, who's gone through the stones from another time.
0: That's right.
2: And she meets him in oldie worldie Scotland.
0: So he's in modern. She's in modern times.
2: She's in modern times. She goes on a day trip with her husband. He looks the other way and she falls through some stones.
0: Right. It's like picnic at Hanging Rock.
2: Is horrified by it. Wakes up. What clothes am I wearing? There's British soldiers. What's happening? What's right. going on? And then she gets taken in, as we all would dream of being, by Sam Heughan and his Scottish clan.
0: Hey, that sounds really interesting. I'd like to watch that. Every time my wife watched it, there was some really horrible sex.
2: Well, there's nothing horrible. It was
0: no,
2: full
0: no, like some
2: occasionally flies. I had to put the, as Tony Squires used to call them, the forehead cushions on.
0: Yeah, there was a lot of it.
2: I had to cover my face with and cushions because it was so intense.
0: My wife would be watching always. My youngest son and I would walk into the room.
2: And what would she say?
0: And she'd go, are you blokes going to be here for long? And I'm like, what the hell are you watching?
2: Well, let me tell you, Sam Heughan, they've wrapped up the show after 10 seasons. I haven't watched all the later ones. The show's been wrapped up. Sam Heughan has a new venture.
0: Okay.
2: And I'm here for it. I'll tell you more about it.
0: Are you going to have to attach the chin sponge?
2: I may have to, which could be hard while I'm driving. This is what this is going to be about.
0: Instagram as well is coming up. You can always register for Instagram. Jonesy and Amanda.

0: Hello there, it's Jonesy Demander driving you home with Jam Nation.
1: I've been talking about Sam Heughan and the character he plays in Outlander, the character of Jamie Fraser. And my obsession was so great that Jenna, our social media guru...
0: Digital Jenna
1: put my face onto the body of Claire and put me into some of the situations.
0: Come up with that herself, or is that something that you... Hello there, it's Jonesy Demander driving you home with Jam Nation.
1: I've been talking about Sam Heughan and the character he plays in Outlander, the character of Jamie Fraser. And my obsession was so great that Jenna, our social media guru...
0: Digital Jenna
1: put my face onto the body of Claire and put me into some of the situations.
0: Come up with that herself, or is that something that you...
1: Our social media guru...
0: Digital Jenna
1: put my face onto... the body of Claire and put me into some of the situations.
0: Come up with that herself, or is that something that you...
1: Anyway, she put those up on our socials and we'll put them up again. So you can enjoy, live vicariously through me as I live vicariously through AI.
0: We, do you mean you?
1: Well, this is the thing. So the series is wrapped up. Sam Heughan, I saw, because I follow the socials, ladies, has started a new thing with a group called Quinn. Quinn is an app, and yes, I have downloaded this, that's designed for audio erotica. So a variety of people read short stories or maybe stories, not full books, just stories.
0: Yeah.
1: For women's enjoyment. Or men's, I assume, but I think probably they're aimed at women.
0: So it's erotica, but read by
1: Well, one of them's read by him, a variety of different people.
0: So could I do this?
1: If they ask you to. Okay. I don't know if your 80s DJ kind of voice would do it.

0: Unless I feel like buying a packet of smokes and a long stop block of rock. Maybe that does it for some people, I don't know. But what it says here is that Quinn, which is this app, offers a unique alternative to traditional pornography. It's for women. So it focuses on imagination and mental aspects of saucy biz. So anyway, I have joined. I've signed up.
1: Of course you have.
0: So as I said last week, I've been trying to listen to more meditation music as I walk my dog. From now on, I'm going to be listening to this.
2: I've been at it for hours. Well, my hands certainly have the calluses to prove it. Surrounded by mist and morning dew, I can imagine I'm the only person for miles around. Just me and the old stag.
0: Let me tell you the story. You will love this. This is a complete sort of Hallmark story. So 15 years ago, this guy, Callum Mackay, is a groundskeeper at a Scottish estate that's been turned into a luxury wellness retreat. Does it get any better? He first fell in love with Olivia 15 years ago, a British princess working in Glasgow for a summer placement then. Fast forward to the present. Olivia has arrived at the estate to celebrate her best friend's hen's do. When she comes face to face with a man she hasn't seen in 15 years, the complicated reality of her royal life begins to unravel, and Callum's peaceful routine is upended by the one who got away. Here's a little bit more of the story.
3: All I want is to hear her voice again. Ask if she's read anything good lately. If she followed the moon mission. What she thinks about anything at all. I thought I killed this thing inside of me, but it's only been in one long, deep sleep. And the sight of Olivia has awoken it. Ravenous. Greedy. And I want to know what room she's staying in. What she wears to bed these days. If she still has all the little habits I remember.
0: She was a juggler.
1: Okay. It's now another long block of non-stop rock.
0: And if you see me walking my dog and I'm wearing a strap of sponge on my chin, ignore it. Smiling like a loon.
1: The pub test is coming up.
0: What should it be?
1: Something. Well, you wearing a strap-on sponge?
0: No, actually, it's an interesting one. It's not as interesting as that. This is the thing, the head of Ryanair.
1: Which is a budget airline over there in England.
0: He wants to stop people getting drunk before they get on his planes. We'll talk about that.
1: Jonesy and Amanda driving you home with Jam Nation.

0: Jonesy and Amanda driving you home. You know, it's been a hell of a week. I think it's time we get down to the Jonesy and Amanda Arms for the pub test.
1: The pub test.
2: Pub test.
1: Does not pass the pub test.
2: Pub test.
1: Pub test. Does it pass the pub test?
2: Pub test.
3: Yeah, the pub test.
1: Doesn't pass the sniff test.
4: Stop it. It's not helpful.
0: Today.
5: Well, this is a story that has come from the CEO of Ryanair, which is a small budget airline
0: Michael
5: in the UK.
0: Michael O'Leary.
5: Michael O'Leary. But I think it can apply anywhere. And this is people being drunk and disorderly on flights. As he's, but what's interesting is a particular take he's got on this. He says here that disruptions from passengers has risen from one a week to one a day, to these diversions where flights have to either land early or are late taking off because of disorderly behaviour due to alcohol. We're not talking here about people drinking while on the plane. He has said he doesn't understand why people can drink that early in the morning other than, and same in Australia, you can, from about 5 a.m, all the bars at the airports are open. And this is outside the normal licensing laws for bars. So at the airports, there are different rules. He says, I don't know why anyone should need a drink that early in the morning. Why do we have bars that open in the morning before people get on flights? And he's also suggesting we have a 2-drink limit before passengers get on planes. A lot of people are saying, well, that's cynical. You're happy to serve as much alcohol as you like on a plane. You don't want them to be drunk when they get on. But who would want to sit next to a drunk passenger?
0: No, terrible.
5: Are you one of those people, though, that, and a lot of people feel like this, that as soon as you hit the airport, the rules don't count. You're on holidays or whatever it is. It's like being in a casino. The clock means nothing.
0: Yeah. I don't know where this obsession with having a drink before you get on a plane came from, though. It never used to be like that. And when I say never, like not in the olden days, I feel like in the last 10 years, all of a sudden the bars are open in the morning. I went past one bar at 6 o'clock at the airport. I went, hang on, well, why is it open? And people are drinking beer at 6. I thought, well.
5: I know. When my son went overseas, I dropped him at the airport with all his friends. They had about 10 beers before they got on a flight. Luckily, they all fell asleep as soon as they got on the flight.
0: Yep.
5: Because you'd hate to be sitting next to that.
0: Well, if you're a nervous flyer, it can calm the nerves.
5: I know. I've got a friend who's a flight anxious. Attendant who has had some terrible experiences. But this, let's talk about this. This is not banning the drinking while you're on a plane.
0: No.
5: It's before you get on.
0: Yep.
5: The early morning airport pint. Does it pass the pub test?
0: Jonesy and Amanda driving you home with Jam Nation.

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0: I know that you don't care about the DJ stuff, but you know, I used to win awards for this stuff.
1: What's happened to you?
0: I'll be drummed out of the Ultimate Album side long weekend. Long block of
1: come and
0: rock.
1: Hang with me on the other side of that.
0: I'll go over to where the talent is and the money. But Instagrand is here.
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5: Any money. Jonesy and Amanda's.
0: 10 questions, 60 seconds on the clock. You can pass if you don't know the answer. We'll come back to that question if time permits. You get all the questions right, $1,000.
1: You can leave with $1,000. How great and how handy would that be? But you can hang around and answer a bonus question for $2,000, but it's double or nothing.
0: It's a lot for Eliza of Dingley. Hello, Eliza.
6: Hello, Brendan.
0: Oh, look at
1: Amanda.
0: That.
1: Yes. Oh, I'm a bit of a throwaway there, Eliza, and I'm okay with that. I'm
0: Eliza's,
1: not sensitive.
0: Eliza's
1: like
0: Brendan people.
6: Okay. Oh, no, we love Amanda. But, yes,
1: thank
6: I think
1: you.
6: I'm nervous.
1: Oh, you're allowed, nervous. Yeah, you're allowed to be nervous because I think that will help your synapses fire.
0: Mm-hmm.
1: So, Eliza, 10 questions, 60 seconds. If you're not sure, do say pass because we might have time, okay, to come back.
6: Okay.
1: Eliza, let's see what we can do. Here we go. Here comes question number one. How many colours are in a rainbow?
6: Seven.
1: Question two. What animals are Tom and Jerry?
6: Pass.
1: Question three. Which Asian language is also the name of a fruit?
6: Mandarin.
1: Question four. Robin Williams plays a British nanny in which film?
6: Mrs. Doubtfire.
1: Question five. What's the name of the largest ocean on Earth?
6: Pass.
1: Question six, which animal is on the Porsche logo?
6: Oh, pass.
1: Question seven, which cyclist has won the Tour de France seven times?
6: Oh, I know it. Let me think. Pass.
1: Okay, question eight, which Australian company makes Tim Tams?
6: Nestle.
1: Arnott's.
6: Arnott's, really? Oh, I thought you said Kit Kat. Oh, my God, I'm an idiot.
1: That's right. It was Tim Tams. But let's go back. I think you probably know these ones. Tom and Jerry. What kind of animals are Tom and Jerry?
6: Oh, okay. Mouse and cat.
1: Yes, that's right. And the largest ocean on Earth, I wouldn't have known this one, is the Pacific.
6: Yeah, I know. And I know I want a horse
1: yes,
6: logo.
1: Yes, that's
6: on my
1: right,
6: car.
1: on the Porsche. Yep. And who do you think might have won the Tour de France seven times?
6: What's his name?
1: Lance Armstrong.
0: Good old one boy.
6: Yeah.
1: Good old one boy.
6: User, yes.
1: That's right. I guess good old drug user. Thank you, Eliza.
0: One ball drug user, which one do you want
1: to be? The answer's to all of them.
0: Eliza, thank you for being on our show.
6: Oh, I love you guys. Thank you.
1: Thank you, Eliza.
0: Love you. That love is coming right back at you. If you'd like to register to play Instagram, jonesyandamanda.com.au. We'll do it again tomorrow. In the meantime, the pub test is coming up.
1: Yes, the early morning airport pint. Does it pass the pub test?
0: Jonesy and Amanda driving you home with Jam Nation.
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0: Hello, it's Jonesy Demander. Let's get on down to the Jonesy Demander Arms for the pub test.
1: The pub test.
2: Pub test.
1: Does not pass the pub test.
2: Pub test.
1: Pub test. Does it pass the pub test?
2: Pub test.
3: Yeah, the pub test.
4: Doesn't pass the sniff test. Stop it.
0: The irony is not lost on us that we're talking about having an early morning pint, passing the pub test while we're in the Jonesy Demander Arms.
5: Talking about the airport, Ryanair CEO Michael O'Leary has proposed a ban on serving alcohol to passengers at airports before early morning flights. Internationally and at domestic airports, the bars are open very, very early. He's saying, why do you need to serve alcohol at times when passengers don't need to be drinking 5 or 6 in the morning? Because airport bars fall outside the licensing laws of normal places. Mm. Some people have said, once I'm on holidays, that's it. Airport bars are part of the holiday for me.
0: You're drinking in the cab on the way to the airport.
5: It's like somehow the rules don't exist, like you're in a casino. Time is nothing. Other people, I've got a friend who's a flight attendant who says that it's the worst thing in the world. You're in that small tube and you're trying to keep people from being disruptive.
0: Sure.
5: The guy from Ryanair CEO has said that rather than having an incident once a week, they're having a delaying incident at least once a day now.
0: Yeah, that would be a real bummer though. You're on a plane and some nut who's tanked makes the plane.
5: Or some nut who's tanked sets off someone else who's not tanked and a fight ensues. That happens too. So the early morning airport pint, does it pass the pub test?
6: Yes, it does pass the pub test because I like having a drink before I go on a holiday.
7: Definitely not. I'm an ex-flight attendant and it's the last thing that airports should be serving passengers. Early morning flights on Jetstar with people who have already been drinking was my experience. So, no, it definitely doesn't pass the pub test.
8: It doesn't pass the pub test because I think you need to be respectful of your fellow travellers, particularly when you're going to be in very close confines for probably up to 24 hours. I think you need to be respectful of your fellow travellers and just have a drink while you're on the plane if that's your want.
9: No, it doesn't pass the pub test because it's too early in the morning and if people are drunk when they get on a plane, they usually get more drunk and it's just awful.
10: No, it doesn't pass the pub test because you're probably already jet lagged and that's just going to add a little bit more to your body.
11: I think when you're on holiday, time does not exist, you can have a drink at the airport.
0: There you go, just have a drink on the plane. Unless you're the pilot.
5: Yes, righto, please don't.
12: That's enough.
5: Well, we'll be back again tomorrow. 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TikTok Tucker tomorrow.
0: Oh, yay, my tummy.
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0: Christian O'Connell Show. Good morning, Rio.
1: Good morning.
0: Good morning, Pats.
2: Morning.
0: Good morning. The man who screwed up his wife's 40th over the weekend, Alex.
3: Thank you for bringing it up again. Morning.
0: That's okay. Every day this week.
3: Yeah,
0: Bonnie's asked me to.
3: Yeah, I bet you
0: never let him forget it for all of 2026.
3: I'll be making up for it the rest of my life.
0: You will. You really will. Yeah. I drove past that pace yesterday evening and I chuckled to myself. You know when they should have plaques outside buildings?
1: Yes.
0: When some guys screwed up. Yeah. There should be loads of them. Like 15 to 20. Probably every Monday, something else being nailed up there for some guy to melt down there over a weekend.
3: The day Dad stuffed up.
0: Yep.
3: Well and truly.
0: And part of an ongoing series as well. Now, on a Tuesday, the first half hour of the show, we go around the team and we ask you guys listening as well, how was your Monday? How did you start the week? Are you a Monday winner or loser? Text me which way. Are you Monday winner or loser? 0475031043. Patsy, how was your day?
2: I'm afraid I'm a loser yesterday, or rather my husband is. Our daughter had like a voice concert at school last night. They do like a showcase for the musical students. It's very exciting.
0: Interesting way to describe it. A voice concert.
2: Mm. Yeah, it's a voice concert. So all the singing students will get up and sing a song.
0: Otherwise known as singing.
2: Yeah, well, voice.
0: I went to a voice concert the weekend. Saw the Rolling Stones.
2: They call the subject voice. That's what I'm saying. It's a voice concert.
1: What did she sing?
2: Billy, of course.
0: Oh,
2: L'amour, la Davie, or la Me Vie, whatever the song is.
0: Oh, really touched you. Really made a note of it last night. Whatever the song is.
2: I hadn't heard it before, so it was lovely. She
0: Mother's Day evaporated quick, isn't it, guys?
2: Hey,
0: whatever it was.
2: Hours.
0: Yeah, blah, blah, blah, Rory.
2: Still singing. Anyway, my husband was working from home yesterday, so he was business up top, so I had the business shirt on and stuff, but had his slippers on because he was just working from home.
0: Wow. I was nervous about what was down below. Budgie smugglers?
2: No, he had slacks on. Slack on.
0: He strikes me as the one who wears sock suspenders as well.
2: Oh, no.
0: His smart trousers hanging up, but he only gets up and wanders around the house with a business shirt up top and then Party Down Below. Party Down Below. Great song.
2: Anyway, we were halfway to school and he goes, oh, no. And I thought, oh, my God, what's happened? Are we about to hit something? Look down at his feet. He's still got his moccasins on.
3: Oh.
2: For the school concert.
0: Yeah, but you said business up top.
2: Not for school.
0: Chilling down below with the mocks.
2: Not for school. So I had to do a quick U-turn and dart back home and get his good going out shoes on. Otherwise, he would have turned up to school. Imagine Audrey's reaction if he'd come into school with his slippers on. That would have been highly embarrassing.
1: I thought he would be the sort of man who would easily go to a school concert with moccasins
2: on.
0: No.
4: He's a shameless man.
0: No, he's not a shameless man.
1: In a good way.
0: No. When he's out, he's smart out.
2: Okay.
0: You'd have been horrified by that, Pat.
2: Oh, it's just, he said, oh, I'm going to have to miss it. No, hurry up. We've got time.
0: But I've seen... And you, I'm sure you back me up on this, Patsy. I've seen at lots of school events some mums in mocks.
2: Yeah, no, sorry. Mm. No. There is no place, even for trackies, I reckon. Like if you're going to an event, no, don't wear your trackies. Certainly not your slippers.
0: I think a lot of people are going to be disagreeing with you.
2: Really?
0: Read the big room that is Australia.
2: Oh, no, come on. We've got to have certain standards.
1: What about a nice pair of trackies? A really nice pair. I've got a nice pair of trackies. I'll wear them tomorrow.
0: They got like an iron pleat in or something.
1: No, they're just a bit more elevated. You know, they're
2: do
1: not
2: you mean
1: something
2: like
1: you'd
2: a
1: wear.
2: Lululemon or something?
1: Huh. No, I do have a Lululemon, but these
0: athleisure wear, whatever it's called.
1: Yes, no, these are more of a formal tracksuit.
0: Oh, listen to yourself. Only in Australia, because someone actually say, unironically, a formal tracksuit pants.
1: I wouldn't wear it to a wedding, but I think I could wear it to a dinner.
2: No.
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1: Now, I don't know, I'm poised whether I'm a Monday winner or loser. Yesterday evening I went out with an old boss of mine and he offered me a ticket to go and see England play at the World Cup. Never seen England play at the World Cup, any World Cup. And it's the Panama game. He's got a spare ticket for the England-Panama game in New Jersey. Now, it just so happens that we're on a break then, but here's the problem.
2: I know.
1: I'm flying back to the UK to see my mum. I haven't seen my mum and my dad in since last Easter last year. It's been a long time. So my whole mission for the two-week break at the end of June is to go back to England and see my mum and dad. However, I could delay it by a day to go change my flights to go via New Jersey, go and see England, Panama at the World Cup, fly on from New York, it's a 7-hour hop to London, but it would mean delaying arriving and seeing my mum by a day. She's already organised a lunch for her, my sister, and my dad to welcome me back on the Sunday, which you better move that to the Monday.
3: Yeah.
1: So I can just drop into the World Cup, see England, take on Panama.
2: Rewind a week ago when you told your mum about you coming to England.
1: Yeah, she burst into tears. She was so happy, yeah.
3: Well, she nearly collapsed.
1: She did pass, yeah. Yep, on Zoom, yeah.
2: Oh, it's just a day. It's only a day. How long are you there for total?
1: I think I'd be in there for about 14 hours. I literally would arrive, drop my bag off, go see the game, and then head back to the airport. I don't even know what that does to your body with the time zones.
3: You don't want to.
4: Doesn't matter.
1: You know when you start making calculations and you think, I'm starting to think, of course I should do this.
4: Yeah.
1: You only get one life, and I'm thinking, hang on a minute, I'm not 20. You've got to factor in, what does that do, those time zones? You got this crazy time zone. What is it? Am I going back in time, going to America? And I don't mean politically, we don't want to get into that. And then going to London. How many time zones am I going through? Are England playing in the past?
2: Oh, this makes me so uncomfortable.
3: You're so good at doing it.
1: I got home yesterday evening and my wife went, you cannot do that.
4: You have to do it.
1: You can't do it to your mum. And I went, I don't know.
3: It's just 24 hours.
4: Yeah, she'll understand.
1: If I ask my mum, actually, my mum would not go and do that. She'd be saying, like, oh, no, we're looking forward to seeing you. She would not.
2: She wouldn't understand the sort of magnitude of going to see your first World Cup game, England.
1: Panama.
4: You've got a ticket.
1: Spare ticket.
3: I'd do it. Life's too short. And you know what? It's not like you're not skipping seeing your mum altogether. It's just delayed ever so slightly.
1: I've only got 9 days with her, so it takes off a day. Because we've got that two-week break and I've got to get back in time.
2: What did they say about delayed gratification? Makes the moment even more special.
1: So I'm going to have one less day and night with my mum so I can go and see England. Probably lose.
2: But could you make something...
1: Probably lose. It isn't going to come home. Have you seen what England's form is like at World Cup? You're right, on paper, we should smash them. But there have been so many games where I've sat there going, this will be a formality for England. It's going to be a cricket score. And they're bloody rubbish at the World Cup at times. Yeah, I've had my heart broken countless times.
2: Oh, this is hard.
1: It's hard.
2: This is really hard.
3: No, it's about
2: hard.
3: Quality, not quantity, though, with your mum. It's about quality time. It doesn't mean the number of days.
1: All right,
3: days.
1: Imagine then in 10, 20 years from now, Audie's not living in the same country as you, okay?
3: Yeah.
1: And suddenly she said, Mum, I'm coming back. I can't wait to see him surprising you. You break down in tears. Week later, hey, Mum, I'm going to be coming back 2 days later so I can go and see the Matildas play.
3: Live out your dream, Mum.
1: Get out of
3: here. Absolutely,
1: yes.
3: I would.
1: You don't have that in you. There's no way you would.
3: Absolutely, I would. I'd say, you go fulfill your dreams.
1: Get it.
4: You can't go, Christian, now. Now that you put it like that.
1: Don't think I can.
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0: 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Rio, are you a Monday winner or loser?
1: I am a Monday winner. I'm in a constant battle to try and get with my next door nonna's, which is our neighbour who's a nonna.
0: Try and get with her?
2: Yeah, what are you talking about?
1: Get into her pants. Good
0: what?
1: Books.
0: Oh, right, okay. And then what happens? You're in the good books, then what's the payout here?
1: Well, maybe she brings nonna us love? Like delicious passata and pasta, maybe some of her oranges I've noticed. She's
0: so you become like an adopted son.
1: That is my dream.
0: Great.
1: And it's getting there, it's getting there. So me and my
0: wouldn't
1: partner
0: we all
1: will
0: love a surrogate nonna mum?
2: Oh, yeah.
1: Yes, exactly.
0: There should be OnlyFans, but a decent one where it's just
1: only
0: let
1: nance
0: me finish. It's only nons.
1: Only nons. Oh, wow.
0: It's basically 24/7 on a stream, hot nonna action. By that, I mean in the kitchen, making that ragu, stirring some kind of lamb dish for us.
1: James Packer, invest in that. But we're definitely making some ground because she started calling us her nice boys. She goes, nice boys.
0: Oh, my God, that's so sweet.
1: Yeah, I mean, I don't know if she knows that we're a couple. I think she thinks we're just
0: couple
1: housemates.
0: Couple of lads living together.
1: Yes, couple of lads.
0: Couple of studs. Sorting those chicks out. Actually, I haven't seen them bringing any back. Hang on a minute. No meatballs for you lads.
1: So she asked me to pop over yesterday and help her. She's got this really, like, you know, the old school trampolines, like no netting or anything like that.
0: Why don't you take a video camera out? So nonna's on a trampoline. That's our first series on Only Nons.
1: She'd got someone from Facebook Marketplace.
0: I wouldn't want to see some nonna's frolicking on a trampoline.
3: Doing backflips.
1: She got someone.
0: What's she doing? What's her nonna doing with the trampoline?
1: I think she just had it. She's been in that house since 1975. So had kids. She's got grandkids. They all come over.
0: Yeah.
1: This guy comes over. It's him, his wife, and his two kids. Kids are maybe, I don't know, 10, 12. We put the trampoline on top of his car, just sort of like a normal size car. Then they all hop in the car and I go, do you want me to help you, like, tie it down? Like, have you got ropes or those?
0: Or
1: like,
0: dismantle it.
1: Or dismantle. Well, it's like one of those big one-piece. You know,
0: right.
1: The old school ones. Or like the clickety-clackety things, yep. Pulleys that you do. Mm. He goes, no, she'll be right.
0: Go, not a trampoline on top of his car. So how's it tethered down?
1: That's exactly what I was asking. And then I said, you just live around the corner. And he goes, actually lives out where Patsy lives. Which is a 45-minute drive for me.
0: With a trampoline on top of your car. There's no way that's legal. Let alone road safe.
1: He goes, she'll be right. And then he's just
0: No, she won't be right.
1: She will not be. I've never been more sure that she will not be right. Then I just see they start to roll away. Two hands at the top, two adult hands.
0: No, not the old reaching out the window, just clamping it on.
1: And then two little kid hands out the
0: no
1: side.
0: Way.
1: I swear to God. And they just drive off.
0: It's just windy in these autumn breezes at the moment.
1: And they just got their little kid, the tiny little hands gripping this old rusty trampoline.
0: Where is that trampoline right now?
1: It's probably on the bridge.
0: In the Yarra.
3: I was that kid once.
1: I could have, but then
0: it's heading towards that rat ship.
1: I don't know what to do in that situation. Like,
0: I said,
1: I think you really need a tie. And they were just like, he was very insistent, very Aussie, like, I was some narc being like,
0: so what? Using only four hands, two of which are kiddie hands, clamping it up on top to the roof.
1: I'm like this. Just gripping it over there.
0: There's no way.
1: There's no way.
0: Those trampolines are heavy things as
1: well. Yes, it took a lot to get it on.
0: Drove off like that.
1: They just drove. I don't know if they got there. I don't know how this story ends, but they drove
0: badly.
1: Off.
0: Badly. There's no way that trampoline's in the garden right now.
1: Or they just drove incredibly slowly across, like, the bridge and the freeway. I don't know how they did it.
0: Terrifying. Like a slow speed kind of OJ pursuit. But the trampoline, what kind of car do they have?
1: It was kind of just like a hatchback. Not a hatchback, what's it called? A wagon. God.
2: SUV.
1: Yeah.
0: That's not legal.
1: No, I don't think so. But I'm not a policeman.
0: But you're a member of the public. You could have just said, you can't do that.
1: You
0: should have done a citizen's arrest.
1: I didn't think.
0: Used that trampoline as a makeshift prison. I've always dreamt of doing a citizen's arrest. Like, what do you do? What's the law?
1: How long
0: do you say something?
1: Yeah, well, how long can you hold them down?
0: And also, how do you call when it's time to do one?
1: Yes, yeah, yeah, yeah.
0: Well, he's going to put a trampoline on top of a car. No, no, that you can't go arresting people for that. I mean, it's not the chick. It's dangerous, but you can't arrest them for that.
1: For that, yeah. I'm not sure. I don't know where the citizen arrest line starts.
0: Can anyone advise us? The Christian O'Connell Show. Apple.

0: to say, yesterday, they were quite childish.
1: They were.
0: There was a lot of brown adjacent.
1: Which we, it's not necessarily, we didn't lead them there.
0: Didn't lead them there. It's where they were playing yesterday. I don't know if it was a Monday thing. But anyway, we'll see, hopefully some smarter material. That's what we're looking for this morning for your messy movies. The best ones we had yesterday, We Live in a Zoo, Crumbs of Anarchy, Filthy Club, Nappy Gilmore, Sloppenheimer, and the winner was Hoarder Here's a Who. Sloppenheimer is funny,
1: that's
0: though.
1: Really good.
0: All right. Extra time in your messy movies. Text me 0475031043. I've got Tango and Trash.
1: Silver.
0: Ghostbusters.
1: Ooh, gold.
0: Diarrhea of a Wimpy Kid.
1: What?
0: No, that's messy.
1: We said we weren't leading them there.
0: No, that's a smart reference. Diarrhea of a Wimpy Kid. Very, very clever wordplay. Always lead by example. Will Ferrell's got a slot problem. Mold School.
1: Gold.
0: And Devil Wears Tracky Dacks.
1: Hey, classy.
0: One of my Super first class. Aussie slang words when I moved here 8 years ago was Tracky Dacks.
1: It's a goodie.
0: It's a great one. I think it's a goated one, Tracky Dacks. Tracky Dacks is a great Aussie slang. All right, Rio, what have you got? Messy movies.
1: Scruffy the Vampire Slayer.
0: Very good.
1: Fix your collar.
0: Didn't need that bit. Silver for the reference, bronze for the performance.
1: Fair enough. I now pronounce you Muck and Larry.
0: Muck and Larry, silver.
1: And Crumb Dog Millionaire.
0: Oh, that's very good. Gold.
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0: Christian O'Connell Show. Extra time and a time waster for your messy movies. And I can tell you now, if we thought the ones yesterday were childish, exactly the same.
1: Oh, come on, people.
0: This is what they want. We are but public servants. All right, messy movies. Mary Poopin.
2: Unfortunately, that's hilarious.
0: No, that's funny. Gold. Mary Poopin is very good. To come up with that at 6:47 a.m. Come on. Anthony Patterson, take a bow. Slop gun.
1: Silver.
0: Not Uncle Buck. Unkept Buck.
1: Oh,
0: that's a smart one.
1: Yeah, it is a smart one. Gold.
0: Well done, Chris, the teacher with those smarts. You can see why you're top of the class. The Vominator.
1: Silver.
0: Dumpsters 11.
1: Silver plus.
0: Poopy poopy bang bang.
1: Bronzy, bronzy, bronze.
0: Yeah, come
1: bronze.
0: On, Jenny. Dirty Rotten Scourers.
1: Oh, clever.
0: Yeah, that's
1: goal.
0: Good. Well done, Stuart. Men Who Bathe with Goats.
1: It's bronze.
0: Doesn't make any sense. Bronze. Doesn't make any sense. Jordan. How to Trash Your Dragon.
1: Silver.
0: Flushing Nemo. That's not messy. That's

0: This is cruel.
1: Well, you're getting rid of the mess, I guess.
0: No, they're not making mess.
1: Hey, bronze.
0: There was a terrible Tom Cruise movie called Far and Away. The worst thing about it was his Irish accent. It's the worst one Hollywood's ever done.
2: With Nicole Kidman.
0: Yes, that's right. Yeah. Fart and a spray.
1: Bronze. Come on.
0: Why is everyone laughing if you're going also telling them off? I know. You're sending out mixed messages here. You're laughing and they're going, come on.
1: Two wolves inside me.
0: Yes. Which one are you going to feed? Uncle Muck.
1: Silver Plus.
0: There Will Be Mud.
1: Silver.
0: Spill Bill.
1: Oh, gold.
0: Very good. Rumnado.
1: Gold.
0: That's very good. Dude, where's my ShamWow?
1: Silver.
0: Jennifer, I liked it. Hell Harbor.
1: Gold.
0: Skid marks on a plane.
1: Bronze.
0: And the Shark Knight.
1: Bronze.
0: Yeah. All right, who is today's kind of winner?
1: Well, the wolf I'm listening to is Mary Poopins.
0: No way! After the lecture we gave them 10 minutes ago.
1: I'm only so strong.
0: Do you know what we are but hypocrites on the show?
1: Definitely.
0: Anthony is the winner with Mary Poopins. All right. Now, I was saying 10 minutes ago how I think one of my favourite Oz slang words is tracky dacks, okay? And I was thinking maybe we should do like an A to Z of Oz slang.
1: Love it.
0: T, obviously, for tracky dacks. Mm-hmm. Just so I'm right in my spelling of it, T-R-A-double-K-Y?
1: Oh, I would have gone C-K-Y.
3: Yeah, C-K-Y, perhaps.
0: But on the ear, phonetically, it sounds like it's tracky dacks, as in two K's. But you're saying C-K-Y.
1: Yeah, I mean, they're the same sound.
0: And the dacks, what about that? D-A-K... Sure, yes. D-A-K-S there.
3: Yeah, definitely.
1: Oh, I would have gone D-A-C-K-S.
3: Oh, no.
1: No. Third of the crowd.
0: Yeah?
1: D-A-K-S, okay.
0: Hang on, the producer's got their hands up. What do you reckon, Chuckle Sisters?
4: C-K,
0: what's good?
4: For both.
2: No.
3: No.
2: K-K-Y-K-S. Tracky.
1: What do you got against
4: C's? Track pants.
1: Track, yeah, like a tracksuit pants is
0: tracky, but then the dax doesn't sound like track. It's dax.
3: Yeah. But it's very short. Dax.
0: Yeah, that's it. It's a punchy.
3: Okay, okay.
0: It's a punch.
3: Like,
1: okay.
0: You know, it's a tracky dax.
1: So D-A-K-S.
0: Yes.
1: Okay.
0: Tracky dax. No, hands up in the air. What's up, Logan?
4: How do you spell quacks?
0: Sorry?
2: We're not talking about quacks.
4: C-K-S.
0: What about sacks? Oh, yeah, I'm proving
4: C-K-S.
0: You.
4: C-K-S.
0: The reason why I didn't win anything in debate club. I proved the opposing team's point. All right, so what else? The A to Z of Oz slang. At the moment, we can't even agree on one entry, tracky decks.
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0: Chris and O'Connell show. Half an hour ago, I was saying that when I first moved to Australia, 2 weeks' time, 8 years ago, that 8 years has gone so quickly. One of my first Australian slang terms I learnt was trackydacks. Okay, yeah. Makes sense. You understand it. It's actually pleasing to say. You get it. It's better than saying tracksuit pants.
1: Yes.
0: Trackydacks, that Australian way of just less effort in speaking.
1: And does it have a nice sort of sound to it? Trackydacks. Yeah. Got a lovely rhythm.
0: Yes. Yeah. So I was thinking, today, maybe this is the thing we do on the show now. An occasional thing. We have our A to Z of Oz slang, Australian slang. T, our first ever entry, feels right that it's trackydacks. However, we can't quite agree on how to spell it. Us within the show and you listening as well. Lisa is saying you're spelling it wrong. The Dax is D-A-X-S.
1: Oh, no. Whoa. No, why would you have...
0: Horrible.
1: I hate that. Sorry, Lisa.
0: Lisa, I'm sorry. I know you're a long-time listener as well. Long-time listener, first time falling out, Lisa. But no, there's no one is saying D-A-X-S. No, no.
1: And especially if you got the X, you definitely don't need the S.
0: No.
1: But no X's.
0: So at the moment, I'm defaulting to the Oxford English Dictionary, the global reference for etymology.
2: Trackydacks.
3: Trackydacks.
2: Trackydacks.
0: Now, their spelling over Oz is in first word tracky, T-R-A-C-K-I-E. Second part, Dax, D-A-K-S.
3: Yes.
0: Yep. Do you know what we should do tomorrow on the show? Aussie spelling bee.
1: Yes, great idea.
0: Has Galar got one L or two L's? Tell me this.
2: One.
0: Yes?
1: Yeah.
0: Right, okay. I don't want to play then. Oh, I'll be quiz master for it, okay? Gala. Oh, you flaming Gala. It's not quite the same burn, is it?
1: No.
0: So let's put trackydacks in. So our spelling of it is...
1: Y and a K.
0: Yeah. All right, Patsy, what have you got then for our A to Z of Australian slang?
3: I've got an F for you, Rio. Flanny. Oh,
0: sounds like you had then. You're a little bit rough then. I've got an F for you, Rio. That's an F off.
4: That's every other day.
0: I said, don't speak to him like that on air. Always pretend that we get on well, guys. Please.
3: Flanny for flannelette shirt.
1: Yes, flanny or flanno. What do you normally go?
0: Flanno's better.
4: Flanno.
5: Flanny.
1: Maybe it's a regional thing. Maybe it's a victorious New South Wales thing.
3: Maybe.
0: So what would you call it, Pats?
3: Flanny.
0: Nah. I'm with Pats, actually. I hear flanny more than flanno.
3: It's not a flanno.
1: It's a flanno. Chuck a flanno on.
0: No.
1: Chuck a flanny on.
3: It's a flanny.
1: Flanny's very close to fanny as well.
4: Flanny sounds like something you eat.
3: You might.
0: Yes, no. It's flanny.
3: It's flanny. F-L-A-N-N-Y.
0: No, I'm with Patsy.
3: Whack it up there on
1: this. This is the Palmer.
0: Pats is right.
4: Two against two here.
3: Stop procrastinating.
0: She studied journalism.
3: Yeah, thank you.
0: She didn't pass it, but she studied it.
3: Flanny, I've got another one. You've got to put mockies up there, as in moccasins.
0: Sure. No, it's not A to Z of Bogan. No. Trackydacks, yes. M for mockies, no. Absolutely not. Rhea, what do you think should go up there?
1: I love having a squiz. One of my favourite phrases.
0: Yes.
1: Squiz.
0: Oh, go and have a squiz at this.
1: Have a squiz.
0: Lovely, almost a poetry to it as well. Squiz is a lovely word. How on earth would you spell that?
1: S-Q-U-I-Z.
3: Yes.
0: Yeah, you're right. Yeah. There's no E on that. Having a squiz, yeah.
3: No, you're right there, having a squiz.
0: Yes.
4: Quick squiz.
0: Alex, what do you think should go in an A to Z of Australian slang? You must have some good ones.
4: D's got to be durries or dunny.
3: Yes.
1: That's true. I thought we weren't doing the bogan one.
0: Yes.
4: We are doing the bogan one. What's more bogan out of that? I don't know. Durries?
1: Durries is more bogan
4: what
1: than
4: about
1: dunny.
4: What more about, bogan.
0: There's quite a few D ones. Darts as well for cigarettes. Darts.
1: Yes.
0: Darts.
4: Yeah, also like Rip Snorter or Ripper.
3: Yeah.
4: That's absolute Ripper, mate. That's Ripper. Agreed. I love Ripper.
0: Yeah, put that one in. Rip Snorter is also great as well.
4: Yeah. What else have we got here? Wally or... You know what I'm going to say, don't you?
1: Can you use Wally in a sentence?
0: In context. What about G Goombag?
3: Oh, great, it definitely one. Has it's, to be up
0: it's,
3: there.
0: It's to me, it's iconically Australian. It doesn't. That phrase would make no sense to anyone who isn't Australian.
3: Yeah,
0: and then it doesn't even sound like someone have booze in. Why would booze be in a bag?
1: That's an Australian invention. No, I'll have you know.
0: And the world has gone no, thank you. If there was a global Shark Tank, a lot of what you're pimping out here, the world's gone no, thank you. Hey, what about AFL? We've told you no. Hey, India, are you? Which is not really either.
4: Oh, for old mate. Got to have old mate.
0: I would say that's probably my favourite one.
4: Yeah.
0: It can be used affectionately as and also as a mild term of abuse. Like, old mate over there.
4: Old mate.
0: Old mate's had a few, isn't he? Hey, have a word with old mate. It's time for him to go home. It's such a great phrase, that.
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0: Christian O'Connell Show. Christian, can you please let Alex know that Michael Voss has just resigned from coaching? Come on, mate. Can you just have a squiz at the old sports bulletins there? Come on.
1: I was just about to say. Minutes ago, massive AFL news, guys. Michael Voss, the coach of the Carlton Football Club. Big, big, big AFL club for those in our northern states. They're equal bottom of the ladder. They've had just one win this season. He's been under so much pressure, this poor man,
0: but
1: Michael
0: why
1: Voss.
0: Why snap now?
1: Well, that's a good question.
0: You know, he got his tracky dacks on. He gets in the car today and he's going, do you know what? Screw it. I'm not doing it. I'm done.
1: Know.
0: Tuesday morning, he's cracked the shits.
1: He basically has.
0: He's in his Blues tracky dacks.
1: Yeah, out the back smoking the durry.
0: He's had a squiz at the who we're playing this weekend. He's like, sod that.
2: No.
0: Voss out.
1: This is huge, though. And the handling of the Elijah Holland saga as well. His mental health episode some weeks ago where he's kept on the field for three quarters or more.
0: Awful for everyone at the club.
1: Yeah, and so I think the pressure just must have got too much of him. So, yeah, Channel 7 reporter, sports reporter Tom Morris reporting that news earlier this morning. That'll be on the agenda set us tonight.
0: We should probably get him on the show. Signs you're an adult. Signs you're an adult. We're doing now then. What are the signs you're an adult? You can text me 0475 031043. This comes from Rachel McLean. Christian, finally swept and mopped the floors. Now I'm getting old when I say that. Recently I've dropped a day off work. Now have time to do my floors on a Monday off. love walking on my tiles with no shoes. So clean and smooth under my feet before the family and pets make the mess. I get it.
2: Yeah, it's a great feeling.
0: Rachel heard me last week saying how much I love getting my mop on and Pino Clean and that Dettol. Half a bottle.
3: Oh my Lord.
0: It stinks.
3: It feels like a veterinary surgery.
0: It is actually bad. It's more like a morgue, actually. It is. It's too harsh, but I love that sharpness.
3: The nostrils.
0: Sharp burn now. Burning. I want it burning the nostrils. It's also cleansing the nasal hairs as well. Patsy, what are the signs you're an adult for you?
4: I got my geek on yesterday.
0: Who is this, Gollum?
4: I got my geek on yesterday, and I did
0: got
4: my...
0: Got your gay on?
4: My geek! G-double-E-K, my geek.
2: Signs you're a geek?
4: And did my annual check of my insurance.
0: So is that her impression of a geek?
4: Yeah.
0: Can we get Rio, a geeky with Rio my doesn't speak like that.
2: Come on,
0: he can hear. He can't see. He can't see, but he can hear.
4: No, I do like a little audit every year of insurances to check that, you know, we're covered enough and are we paying too much and our premiums.
2: You're good.
4: But a funny thing happened because I was on the website of one of our insurers and I needed to ring
0: planning something for Chris, are you?
4: No, I'm not.
0: I'd sleep with one eye open right now, mate. I just had to have something upped. Life insurance, and I was like looking at the sums my wife gets. She makes more money if I'm half dead. So she must be meeting up with the girl. See, like, we can't kill him, but it's near death, near to death.
4: Him.
0: Like he can't. One of the things was what they get a big power. If I can't take a message on the phone,
4: oh.
0: No, I'm seriously. There's like five things. I'm not good at that now. Yeah. I'm only just one more away from being technically half dead.
2: You're quarter dead at the
0: You're
2: moment.
0: Quarter dead.
4: I had to click on one of the insurers, you know, on the website. Give us a call, just click on it. Only they've obviously put the wrong number up there because it went through to a funeral director's.
0: Oh. I guess actually if it's life insurance, you're probably putting in your stats and they're like, technically you dead.
4: Cut straight to the chase. And I thought, oh no, that must be a mistake. So I rung it again and no, it went straight through to
0: listen, you can't be making
4: directors.
0: Crank calls to funeral directors. They're going to know it's you.
4: She said, oh, we get this
0: Patrina
4: all the time.
0: Jones again on a Monday. She does all of this. Is that, she's pretending to be that geek character.
2: Is your fridge running?
0: Alex, what's here for you? What's the sign that you're getting that you're an adult?
1: Well, you pull muscles doing those, you know, banal things. I pulled a muscle in my left butt cheek, putting away the slow cooker.
0: The left glute. Ouch.
1: The left glute.
0: That's
4: no.
0: It.
1: The bottom of the shelf, the bottom
0: glutey,
1: of the cupboard.
0: Pulled a glute.
1: Slow cookers are heavy.
0: They are heavy. You're right. It's about 10 odd kilo. And they're slightly awkward. That oval shape is quite, it's got no handles,
1: no.
0: Are they? They just got that lip, the edge.
1: Yeah, I have got this little
0: stick
1: twinge.
0: Stick some handles, will you, slow cooker makers?
1: Or otherwise you cause twinges in butt cheeks like
0: yes.
1: I had. Yeah,
0: yeah,
1: not good.
0: Yeah. The Christian O'Connell Show. Apple.

0: Christian O'Connell's show. Have a listen to this. This is how our Patsy thinks geeks sound.
1: Got my geek on yesterday.
0: No geek has ever sounded like it's part golem, part old person.
2: Kind of Bob Dylan.
0: But there's nothing geeky about it.
1: Got my geek on yesterday.
0: She is a little bit wheezy today, our Pats. You on the dance last night?
3: No, I was not.
0: Yeah, come on. Why no, so wheezy? You're never normally this wheezy.
3: Wheezy? No, well, I had I had school night.
0: Get out of it, you know. I know you vape.
3: I had a school concert.
0: You do. When the news not on, she's out the back. She is. She loves that cherry one.
2: Yeah, I can smell the cherry through the... Yes.
0: Yeah, right. If you just breathe in the left speaker, that's Patsy's speaker, you can cherry vape.
1: Got my geek on yesterday.
0: Christian, signs you're an adult. I've started moisturising my elbows and knees. Oh, hi, Emma. Can't be having dry elbows and knees. I love that one. You start using shot glasses as a boiled egg holder. Christian, you assign to an adult when the never-ending story is now The Washing and not a beloved children's movie. Louisa in Sydney. Christian, I know I'm an adult now. Recently did some research and purchased a brand better clothes air dryer that extends. We got one of those. It is... My wife was going, Chris goes, I actually think this is the best clothes era we've ever had. And went, please, can we keep some mystique in a relationship? Please, it's not, this is like 20, 25 years ahead of us. We don't, it's not giving right now, raving about an extendable, solid, sturdy era and clothes dryer. I think it must be the same one, Louisa. She's very, very excited about it.
2: Patsy actually recommended the one we bought, the Anko one.
0: The A-frame.
2: It is an A-frame, yeah. And Patsy knew the exact price. She goes, that's one from Kmart. That's $32.99.
3: And the SKU number is 629. No, I really stepped it up last year at Aldi, and it's coming up, I think, this week or next week in special buys with a heated clothes horse. Like, you plug it in and it actually heats.
0: Oh, my God, I want one of those.
3: Fantastic.
0: Yeah, sounds like someone...
1: Got my geek on yesterday.
0: Using your own powers on you. Christian and Sanjonato, when you can enjoy a couple of scoops of ice cream without filling them, just stir it up into a thick shake. Yes. Christian, rummaging around in your purse or bag to find the right money because you don't want to break a $50 note. Even that phrase, break a note, is an old phrase, isn't it? Yes. Breaking a note. You say to a TikToker now, a teenager, do you know what breaking a note is? They'd have no idea about breaking a note. Can you break this for me? Signs you're an adult, when you're driving around, you have to turn the radio down to concentrate reading a street sign or turn into a driveway. I had to have complete silence. Yes. I don't know why. I think it's a guy thing. I don't think women need to do that.
2: No, because we can't multitask.
0: No, we really can't. That radio is going to be turned completely off. You're right. Just to do a U-turn. Christian, what about you suddenly have fish oil tablets? Yes, this morning, in the morning, having my omega-3 tablets.
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0: Christian O'Connell's show. Shearby writes, transporting big things. Rio saw an amazing scene yesterday. He's in a complicated relationship with the nonna that lives next door.
1: That's very true.
0: It is. It's complicated. It's your Mrs. Robinson. Nonna Robinson. The graduate.
1: It's not like that.
0: I hope she doesn't listen. She sounds a lovely lady.
2: She's beautiful, Christina.
0: Oh, wow. She really caught your eye.
2: She's looked beautiful.
0: You've got a mum thing, have you?
2: No. Well, she's a grandmum.
0: Oh, wow. That's how you like it.
2: That makes it better.
0: Wow. Hot nonna.
2: She's our direct next door neighbor, and we've been trying to sort of not woo her, but we want to get in her good graces.
0: To get food, to get leftovers.
2: To get meatballs.
0: What are you, students?
2: But wouldn't you love to have, she passes us food over the fence.
0: Oh my God, I want to live in that world.
2: Exactly.
0: Yes.
2: So we're working towards that. We're getting there. She calls us her nice boys every time we go over. She's.
0: I bet you're good neighbors as well.
2: I think so. I think we have a good relationship. And she asked if I could jump over and help her. She's getting rid of this old trampoline she must have had since, I don't know, the 70s, 80s.
0: One of those real old rusty spring ones with like tetanus on the springs.
2: Yes.
0: Smeared on there.
2: Just like a complete
0: hentavirus. Been there since 75. Yeah.
2: Would have broken about 6 kids' arms on that definitely in its time. And some guy's coming with his family to grab the trampoline off Facebook Marketplace, take it back to theirs. So I go over, his family pulls up. They're in a sedan, I guess you'd call it. Mm. Husband, wife, 2 little kids, maybe 10, 11. I help them put the trampoline on top of the car.
0: So just so we were all imagining this, it's upside down, so the legs are in the air now.
2: Correct, yeah. Upside down, legs are in the air, and then they all jump in the car. And I go, oh, hey, do you want me to help you with the ropes?
0: The bungee cords or anything like that? Are you going to start strapping her down?
2: Yeah. You go that side, I'll go this side.
0: Loop it through, Go again, Keep looping.
2: And he kind of waves me off like I'm an idiot. He goes like, oh, she'll be right, mate. Like, come on. And goes to get in the car. I go, hey, are you guys just driving around the corner? Like, are you just literally down the street? And he goes, oh, no. And he lives actually 45 minutes away out where Patsy lives. And this is across bridges.
0: Freeways.
2: And so then I'm sort of like, maybe I'm not really taking the whole situation in. They start to drive off.
0: With an unsecured trampoline on the roof.
2: Completely unsecured.
0: Well, just young kids' hands.
2: So then I see these 2 hands pop out the front, 2 adult hands.
0: Not even The Rock. Right, could hold down a trampoline and you start going to 70 or 80K. Sorry, there's no way.
3: It's like a missile.
0: Yes, that thing's coming off and going into somebody.
2: But they also had the hands of the 2 little kids.
0: Oh, wow. Everyone knows they're the strongest devices known, aren't they? A child's bicep.
2: Surely yanking their shoulder out as well.
0: Totally. Not just out there, suddenly their phone pings, someone Snapchatting them, they're letting go.
2: For sure.
0: The dad's yelling, hold it down. We've only got another 42 minutes to go.
2: If I had
0: every traffic light should stop up, the thing's got to go forward, isn't it? And then as you put it away, hold.
2: If I had my time over, I would have been like, hey, you really shouldn't. But he had seniority. Like, he was older. He had a beard.
0: What do you mean seniority?
2: I don't feel like I can tell him what to do.
0: Are you going to be if there was an accident? Oh, he had seniority. Did you say he had a beard?
2: He had a beard.
0: Oh, wow.
3: Oh, wow.
0: Oh, someone elect that man.
1: He stroked it.
2: So they drove off. Wow. I don't know what happened.
0: It's a mystery. Did they make it? If anyone's driving to work today and you see a trampoline by the side of the road or in a river, that's the trampoline. That's the nonna trampoline, isn't it? All right, so today, have you got a story like this? Maybe it's something you've seen. I guess it's transporting large things, isn't it? I remember when we moved here and we're getting a lot of stuff off Marketplace, my wife was. So it was every day, it was, can you go and drive to this unknown suburb? Go and pick up this house. And what she was saying, listen, it's only a 5-minute, you're probably easy for you to walk there and carry back a solid wooden dining table. The guy, is waiting for you. This guy I'd met a couple of times. He was ex SAS.
3: Oh, wow.
0: I always felt very, very intimidated seniority. Around him. Because actually, but he was Special Forces. She said, he's gonna be waiting there and carry it with you. I'm like, oh my God, I'm no way I'm going to be as strong as him. These hands are not for carrying wooden tables. They're for handling CDs and stuff like that and faders. Anyway, sure enough, my wife goes, nothing is ever 5 minutes away, is it?
2: No.
0: It's
2: no.
0: a lie.
2: Yeah.
0: It was a 15-minute walk with a solid wooden table. Oh. And I don't know, he did not look like he needed to keep pausing. I must have a bad grip. I think
2: I've got the slippery end.
0: I must have said five times, I think I've got the bad. He just had a 1,000-yard stare. He was in some war zone somewhere else. I actually thought he was going to put it on his back at one point, just jog it over or something. He had no, he was grunting at me at one point. And it was the hardest thing of my life. It took for ages. Sweating, he didn't break a sweat. I was like sweating.
2: And your hands get that
0: He must have the good end or something. Are you wearing gloves? Have you got a chalk on your hands or something?
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0: Up all night.
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0: Christian O'Connell's show, moving very large objects. What's your story? Rio took part in a crime yesterday.
1: That's the
0: true story here. All it took for you to be persuaded was a bearded man.
1: That's true. Story of my life.
0: It is. Okay. The trampoline story, Christian, likely to be Kiwis. Half of New Zealand transports large items on the roof of their car.
2: That is a great... It's so true. You're right. How do they pronounce trampoline? Was it trampoline?
1: They weren't Kiwis, but it's good to have a new stereotype.
0: It is. It is. We were going to say... we were going to do a phone today, shouldn't we? Things that should come back. Stereotypes. Jess, this is a great one from Jess. We're looking for your stories of moving very large objects. Christy, not my name. That is Christy.
1: I've heard Chris before.
0: Chris-o I've had, but Christy? And not just that, it's not a typo, it's I-E.
1: That's deliberate.
0: It's a lady's name. My husband decided he'd be able to lift a ping pong table onto our trailer by himself. Oh. It resulted in the ping pong table falling on top of him and cracking two ribs.
2: Oh my word.
3: No.
2: Wow-wee.
0: All right, James is on the line now. He's got a great story. Good morning, James.
4: Hey, Christian. How are you going, mate?
0: I'm good. Welcome to the show, James. So what is your story about moving a very large object?
4: Oh, I was at work one day and there was some plumbers out the back fixing some plumbing and they had to remove a palm tree because the roots were intrusive. And they were like, oh, are we going to get rid of this flaming thing? So I'm like, that's all right, mate. I'll take that. I've got a new house. I'll plant it in the garden. So I strapped it on the top of my ute. This thing was 12 metres long.
3: Oh,
0: they weigh a ton, literally.
4: They're about 200 kilos, yeah. It took four blokes to load it onto the ute. A couple of surfboard straps. The root ball was in the windscreen in front of me. And the palm fronds were dragging on the road behind me.
0: Basically, that palm tree, your car's like a roller skate for it.

0: Oh, totally. Totally. So I drove all the way through town. It's about a 20-minute drive. I took the back road. At one stage, there was even a cop behind me, and I'm going, oh, come on.
1: He's probably giving you a double thumbs up, like, legend, legend.
0: Yeah. He loved it. I get it home, and my wife's like, oh, look what I scored today. And she had some agave cuttings, and I'm like, babe, come out front.
1: That's not a tree. This is a tree.
0: It was a tree.
1: James, brilliant story. Thanks for calling the show. Have a good day.
0: No worries, mate. You too. Ciao.
1: Kat, good morning, Kat. Welcome to the show.
2: Hi, how are you?
1: I'm good, Kat. So what's your story about moving a large object?
2: Well, I was driving along a road here at Richmond in Sydney, and then I can see what looked like something wave out the passenger side window sort of thing out the back. And I drove closer. I'm like, it's really, what's in the back seat of that sedan? It was a pony. So, yeah, that was the horse's tail going out the back, and then all of a sudden you'd see the face of the horse going out the other window. So it was standing on the
3: pony in a sedan?
2: Yeah. So, like, you know, behind the driver's seat, behind the front seat, you know, where you put your feet when you sit down,
3: yeah.
2: It was obviously standing on the floor, and the windows were open at both ends, and it would sort of, like, stick its head out every once in a while. And
1: head out one window, and then the other one, its ass was sticking out the back with its tail.
2: Yeah, so, yeah, that was an interesting way to transport a horse, yeah.
1: Did I say, how the hell do you get a pony into a car?
4: How do you get it out of the car?
1: Snacks. No. Out. Yes. You're right.
2: Open the door and say, come.
1: I don't know. Kat, great story. Thank you very much.
2: No worries. Thank you. Bye.
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0: Christian O'Connell's show. This morning on the show, we've been taking your stories. Brilliant stories today. Thank you very much. Of moving very large things. Christian, I was driving on one morning and saw something strapped to a very expensive Audi SUV. It was a king-size mattress that old mate must have brought cheap from Facebook Marketplace or something. No sooner do we pass old mate, does the entire roof rack assembly, mattress still strapped to it, ripped from the vehicle by the wind. Christian, selling the bar. This is some story. My ex-husband built a huge bar. Took him forever. Took up half our garage. I needed the space back and the cash, so I sold his bar to a neighbor up the road. I got my boys and their boys' mates with skateboards so they could move it up the road. We put the bar on 9 skateboards and wheeled it to the neighbor's backyard. Oh. What an incredible scene, a mobile bar.
1: Genius.
0: I got the cash and my garage back and a pretty peed off now ex-husband. What came first? Keith is coming. We'll do a part two tomorrow. If you've got any more stories about moving large objects, we love them. We'll come back to this tomorrow. Christian at christianoconnell.com.au. Time waster today. Oh, my word. What time are you sitting down in your tracky dacks for the budget?
1: Oh, can't wait.
0: Oh, my God. Get your popcorn. Who needs Project Hail Mary? No disrespect to the Prime Minister, but he wanted to come on to the show this week and have a good half-hour chat about the budget. It was like, no, thank you. No one wants to hear that.
2: On skateboards, yeah. Thank you very much.
0: All right, our congrats today for the best in show, for your budget bands. Time waste today's budget bands. $250 Soul Origin voucher. Soul Origin Tiger Buns. Taste it. So crunchy it roars. Try it at Soul Origin. All right, budget bands. Who's on stage at Budget Fest?
2: Tell me.
0: Johnny Cash in hand.
1: God.
0: Debt Leopard.
1: Oh, no.
0: Yeah, they're Stony Brook guys. Stony Brook. Poor old Debt Leopard. Oasis. Oh, they owe money.
1: Oasis.
0: Oh, yeah. They owe the tax man a lot of money from that big tour.
1: That's gold.
0: Tell you who's raking it in. Country and Western singer Dolly Parton.
1: Silver.
0: Cost of living end.
1: That's good. That's good gold.
0: And the BGSTs. The BGST.
1: Nerd!
0: Yes!
1: Nerd alert!
0: Yes!
2: Getting your geek on.
0: Oh, hang on a minute. How does a geek sound, according to Pats?
3: Got my geek on yesterday.
0: All right, Rio, what have you got? Budget bands.
2: The Tighty Tighty Boss Tones.
0: Oh, very good. Gold.
2: 50 Cent.
0: Also gold.
2: 9-inch Sales. Oh, they love a yellow sticker at Coles.
1: No, it wasn't.
0: Bronze, yeah.
2: And the Scrooge Brothers. Like Ebenezer Scrooge.
0: What's the band?
2: From the Blues Brothers.
0: Oh dear. That's a movie as well, written fictional band.
2: No,
0: that's kind of marking you.
2: Fair enough.
0: Ungraded. Yeah. All right, what have you got? Rio had some cutbacks on the comedy there.
4: 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Up.

0: Christian O'Connell's show. Get ready for a bumper edition of the Time Waste today. Can barely keep up with the ones that are pouring in. Who knew? You love to chuckle at the budget. I think it's a cathartic release, isn't it? Trying to have some kind of light about tonight's budget with crazy Jimmy Chalmers in the house. Right, budget bands, you ready to mark?
1: Oh, yeah.
0: We begin with the Jimmy Chalmers. What about Jim Chalmers Class Heroes? Do you remember the Jim Class Heroes?
1: Cookie jar.
0: Yes.
1: Yes, gold.
0: Janet, incredible skills and reference there. Jim Chalmers Class Heroes is gold. Megan Trader, she's selling a few things.
1: Very good too, gold.
0: Yeah, these are very good today. Justin Timu Lake.
1: Silver.
0: He's James Rain It In. Come on, guys. Come on, Australia. Rein it in.
1: Gold.
0: Johnny Cashflow.
1: Silver.
0: Frugal Rom.
1: Gold.
0: Sarah, well done. Mortgage Against the Machine.
1: Silver.
0: You Two for One.
1: Oh, brilliant. Gold.
0: Fed off of Van Halen. Fed off of Van Halen. I love that. That's an old-timey phrase, isn't it? Fed off the back of a van. Tony Taxton.
1: That's good. Silver plus.
0: Poor Alice Cooper, he's not as rich as he used to be. No, he's Alice Coupon.
1: This is so good. Gold.
0: Tennille, well done. Mumford & Sons, invest in crypto.
1: Bronze.
0: 50 cent off.
1: Silver.
0: The Taxon 5.
1: Silver plus.
0: Not AC/DC. KPMG. Go over the accountants.
1: Get the audit done.
0: Yes.
1: Silver plus.
0: Joe, well done. Powder Fiscal.
1: Silver.
0: Surplus a lot.
1: Surplus a lot. Yes, gold. Yes.
0: Glenn, well done. We love Tex Perkins. Cool guy.
1: Oh, yeah.
0: Tex Perkins?
1: No, not as cool.
0: No.
1: Silver plus.
0: Budget Marley.
1: Silver.
0: Don't worry about a thing, guys. Hunters and Debt Collectors.
1: Silver.
0: Simon and Garfrugal.
1: Gold.
0: Mitchell, well done. Jimmy Chalmers, we're back to Jimmy Chalmers. Jimmy Chalmers Eat World.
1: Gold.
0: Richard Holst, well done. This is another, these are so funny. This one's from Corey. Stevie, wonder who's getting screwed over tonight. Stevie, wonder who's getting screwed over tonight.
1: Gold.
0: Huh? We all are. No lube. Liability Idol. Fitting, actually.
1: Silver.
0: Frugal Shop.
1: Silver plus.
0: Really cheap trick.
1: No,
0: bronze. No, really.
1: No,
0: no, really
1: bronze,
0: cheap.
1: Bronze.
0: Really. Ooh, that's nasty. Adam Accountant.
1: Silver plus.
0: The Upshop Boys.
1: Gold.
0: Oh, that's very good. What's that, Laura? Reject Shop Boys.
1: Silver.
0: Bargain Basement Jacks.
1: Silver plus.
0: Dime Straits.
1: Silver.
0: And finally, Crosby, Stills, Ernst & Young. Oh, my God, another accountancy one.
1: Good.
0: Ernst & Young reference and Jimmy Chalmers. We should only refer to him now in news now as well as Jimmy Chalmers. Or Jimbo.
1: He'll love that.
0: He will. All right, hard to pick a winner. There were so many great ones. Who's getting those tiger buns, eh?
1: Jim Chalmers Class Heroes.
0: Yes, we end on a Jimmy.
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1: Hi, we're turning back the clock on May 13 and starting way back in 1787, the day when the First Fleet departed England.
2: The 11 ships of the First Fleet set sail under Captain Arthur Phillip.
1: The inaugural Formula One World Championship race happened in 1950 at Silverstone Circuit in England.
3: Giuseppe Farina crosses the line to win the first Formula One Grand Prix of the new World Championship.
1: Remember when Pope John Paul II was injured during an assassination attempt in 1981?
4: The Pope was shot this morning as he drove through St. Peter's Square at the Vatican. Doctors say the Pope is in excellent physical condition for a 60-year-old and he should survive the attack.
1: And the final episode of the hit comedy Frasier went to air on this day in 2004, watched by around 33 million people in the US.
5: Frasier has left the building.
1: Birthdays, actor Harvey Keitel is 87. Long list of movies, including Taxi Driver, Thelma and Louise, and National Treasure.
6: The treasure was too great for any one man to have.
1: The brilliant Stevie Wonder is 76 today. His biggest hit in Australia was I Just Called to Say I Love You, but on his birthday, this is pretty appropriate. Australian comedian and TV presenter Paul McDermott is 64, was a member of the Doug Anthony All-Stars.
7: Who believes in doing good and doing right?
1: Australian tennis great Wally Masur turned 63, reached number 4 in the world.
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10: I quite enjoyed the theatre of it all back then when you're a 9-year-old. 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
1: Special one for actor Robert Pattinson, the star of the Twilight movies and more recently Batman, is 40.
11: Batman was really the only kind of superhero who I really had any connection with.
1: And Aussie swim star Cameron McAvoy, the reigning men's Olympic 50-metre freestyle champion, is 32.
12: Cam McAvoy is a world champion!
1: Finally, it was at this time in 2019 that tributes were flowing following the death of one of the true legends of cinema, TV, the charts, did it all, Doris Day. She was 97.
13: Que sera, sera. Whatever will be, will be.
1: Remembering Doris Day on May 13.
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14: If you touch something that gives you an electric shock or tingle, the next thing you should touch should be your phone. Call Energex on 13 19 62 immediately to make it safe. G'day, a bit of traffic down through North Lakes on the Bruce as we kick off your Tuesday. A couple of minutes on top of your trip and slowing through Beerwah slightly and Beerburrum on Steve Irwin Way. Nice run to Gympie on the Bruce. Tin Can Bay Road, the bypass, Wide Bay Highway, all looking good up that way and still fairly quiet around town for Mary Monklin and Nash Street. 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
1: Good morning, Bruce Atkinson here, broadcasting from Cubba Cubba Country. The state government has opened up new water allocations across our region. Applications are now open for a share in more than 2,000 megalitres of unallocated water in the Merri Basin Water Plan area. The government says the extra water will help local agribusiness grow and strengthen the region's economy. There's also a 100 megalitre allocation for coastal river catchments, including the Mooloola, Maroochy and Noosa rivers, as well as coastal streams north of Noosa. Police are seeking public assistance to locate a 16-year-old girl missing from the Karoi area since last Saturday. The girl was last known to be in the Beerwah area. She's described as approximately 160 centimetres tall, with brown hair and blue eyes, and was last seen wearing a black velvet hoodie, black lace-up shirt, denim shorts and blue Nike shoes. The Sunshine Coast's peak tourism body has welcomed the start of construction on a new hotel development. Work is underway on the $150 million Crown Plaza Hotel in Ocean Street, Maroochydore. It's due to open in 2028. Visit Sunshine Coast's CEO, Matt Stokel, says the 180-room, full-service hotel is significant for Maroochydore and the region.
2: So that's really delivering to the type of high-yielding visitor that we have limited current hotel stock on. Visitors that want to come here and get all the bells and whistles in their hotels. And that'll cater for our international market and our interstate markets and really bring those high-spending visitors right into the heart of Maroochydore.
1: Dolphins coach Christian Wolfe has backed the same starting side that beat the Bulldogs last week for Friday night's game against Souths. Jeremy Marshall-King has been named at 14, while Oren Keeley is listed as 18th man and Brad Schneider as 19th man. Kurt Donoghue has been named in the reserves. In national news, the Treasurer Jim Chalmers is talking up the budget, saying it's largely directed at younger Australians.
3: This budget is for first home buyers and it's for workers. It's for small businesses and it's for future generations.
1: Authorities say it's inevitable we'll see more hantavirus cases as an 11th patient is confirmed with the rat-borne disease. The World Health Organization says they're all passengers and crew from the luxury cruise ship where the outbreak started, and the broader risk to the public remains low.
4: Starting with AFL, and Michael Voss says his decision to quit as Carlton coach was in the works for some time. He told the AFL's website he began reflecting on his tenure and his future mid last week.
5: Thought about where the group was at, where the club currently was, and maybe where they needed to go. And just, you know, when, you know, thinking about that more deeply and reflecting on that, I felt like it was time to elevate those conversations.
4: Still on AFL, former Hawks captain Luke Hodges stepped down from his position on the All-Australian Selection Committee panel, fearing a conflict of interest given his work with the TAB. Over to NRL, and a boost for the Bunnies with Latrell Mitchell back for Friday night's Magic Round clash with the Dolphins after overcoming his back complaint. And Dragons veteran Damien Cook has broken his silence over his defection to the English Super League at the end of the year. The 34-year-old admitting it wasn't easy to tell his teammates.
6: It was tough to get the words out. Held it together quite well, I think. There's a few little tears after.
0: Sports. The Mattress Company. Pioneer Road, Yandina. Good night, Australia.
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8: 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A wet 48 hours coming up, says the Bureau. Top of 24 degrees, expecting 5 to 10 millimetres of rain. Minimising to about a millimetre or so on Friday for show day. So there's only medium chance of showers, probably in the afternoon. Saturday, Sunday, we'll see maybe 3 millimetres rain, top of 26.
9: Oh, that's good.
8: But it's still staying wet, 60% chance of rain. So we've got pretty much 100% rain for the next 48 hours and then lessening to 60 from Saturday, Sunday.
9: That's all right. Might fine up for the weekend just nicely. Thank you very much.
8: No, it won't fine up, mate. It's still going to rain. Yeah, it's going to be no fine.
9: What did you say? 3 mil?
8: 3 millimetres rain. Rainfall, 60% chance of rain most days. But for the next 48 hours, 100%. So yeah. Wet couple of days coming up.
9: It's just showers, isn't it?
8: Yeah, the trouble is, though, you need a dry leading up to the show because the show needs to be dry. But those showgrounds are going to be wet underfoot. It's not going to be pleasant.
9: Geez, you don't like the outdoors much, do you?
8: I'm just telling you, mate, if you're not an outdoors person, you either, I'm not saying don't go to the show, of course support the show. But
9: get some gumboots.
8: Do the gumboot thing. And I notice around Machine Rally and stuff, they actually put the planks

0: down so you don't churn up the mud to wreck the showgrounds for the horses and because of the racing area there.
1: I'm also a fan of Crocs in wet weather. I know it can get a little bit slippery, but if you're careful, Crocs in wet weather, because then you just hose them out. Like, is there a better shoe than a Croc?
0: Didn't you say your Crocs are lethal? They stuffed your car this morning?
1: Oh, I didn't. Well, no. What happened is as I was getting out of my car, I kind of bent around on a weird angle and caught the side of my Croc on the inside, like the plastic inside my car where your feet go, and I flicked it out. And I was like, what? So then here's me all curled up like a dog on a cricket ball trying to work out how to punch it back in.
0: In the dark.
1: With my phone light eventually when I had to get, because I got frustrated, I had to go find my phone.
0: Is that panel where all those fuses are?
1: So it was the left-hand side, not the right-hand side. So the fuses on my car on the right-hand side, but the left-hand side. And you got to
0: try and slot it back up. What panel's coming out there? That's where your glove box is, isn't it?
1: No, my left foot.
0: So, you know, the left foot on the left side of the driver's side. Yes. Gotcha. Yeah, there's all sorts of stuff there, isn't there?
1: So I had to get in there, and I know I'm short, but I'm not particularly bendy. And trying to fit in that little section of car is no easy feat. You know?
0: It's like when I get in the Focus, mate, where the headlights are on the right-hand side as you get through the door. It's right at my knee position as I lean into the car. And that has now popped out, so it's hanging by wires. I've got gaffer tape to keep it in. And I said to the mechanics last time, can you sort of, you know, slam it back in or remould it or something? And they're going, it's a part, mate.
1: Yeah,
0: can't order it.
1: Probably broken off the clips on it.
0: Yeah, the clips are probably gone. So Gaffer does quite nicely things. It just looks tacky, you know?
1: Don't you hate that?
0: It looks like your car's being held together. It's like when, you know, you got a Band-Aid on your glasses, when you really should go to the optometrist and get a new frame.
1: Have you seen the Band-Aids on the car when people smack it? Like they have hit their car and damage it and they get those big Band-Aids on it? Have you seen those?
0: No.
1: Or a sticker?
0: What's the idea of that?
1: It's really, just to say that I know that there's a dint in my car. They put a Band-Aid over it.
0: Just looks tacky, man.
1: Yes.
0: Stop the tackola, people. Wedgie's on 1618 at Phrygian Beach at the moment for Toolkit Depot and their tax time sale. This is Bilko and James.
1: Morning.
0: Their budget last night. Oh. Are we smiling?
1: Oh.
0: I don't think so. But then again, I don't negative gear, so what do I care? 22 to 6.

0: Sick 96 with Bilko and Jade for breakfast. I was reading yesterday, Mick Hucknall in a book said he slept with 3,000 fans, and he was pitying that his poor wife had to put up with his indiscretions during the heyday of the band.
1: So
0: and
1: you don't do it. It's pretty easy.
0: Weren't you disputing how he could do 3,000?
1: Oh, turn it up.
0: Groupies?
1: How do you do 3,000 times in whatever period?
0: He reckons he was doing, at the height of his career, he was doing 3 a day. I mean, that is a look. You know what? All power to any man who can manage that.
1: That's
0: 3 times a day.
1: Okay, where's my phone? Here, let me work out. So, how long do you reckon they're at the height of their career?
0: Okay, so simply read from say 85 or 86. That was probably their last big album, 1991. So say 5 years.
1: Okay, so if we go 3,000 women divided by, let's give them the benefit of the doubt, say 6 years.
0: Yeah.
1: Right. That's 500 women a year. Right, every day, bar none. So if we go divided by 365, that's 1.369 women every day, regardless, Monday to Sunday. Like, that's every day. That's,
0: wow.
1: Come on.
0: Who's having it every day? Seriously, no man can keep up with that stamina,
1: so
0: I'm telling you now.
1: Three women every 2 days. Like,
0: well, I'm reading this, you know, this couples retreat book. We had a chat to the.
1: He's not very good looking. Sorry, that's mean.
0: Yeah, but when, you know what, when you're in a band, fans don't care. It's like there's this. It's like someone said to me, when you're in radio, I got into radio for the babes, and in my younger days, it worked quite well. In the mid '80s, when I was, you know, a younger gentleman, I had the boofy hair and the Michael Bolton looks. But these days, when you're nearing 60 and you got a, you know, paunch belly.
1: Okay,
0: and stuff,
1: now you're telling fibs because you have.
0: Mate, I'm not doing three people a day.
1: It's 2 days. You got 2 days to make it happen. But you've got quite the fan club. The Bilkman does deliver.
0: Yeah, but it's more mothering types as they want to take care of me. Okay, yes. It's not like they want to have this salacious affair.
1: They want to take you under their wings.
0: No,
1: so
0: no,
1: to speak.
0: They just want to go. Can we just show you, Bilko, the way of womanhood? Show you how life should be?
1: You know what I hear all the time? Oh, Bilko. Oh, Bilko. I'm like, oh my God, he's a fully grown man.
0: That's what my mother said. G'day, Steve. What's up, mate? Hello. I thought someone was ringing in.
1: He thought about it and changed his mind.
0: You would have waited on this. But, yeah, that's the thing. I mean, there's so many mothering types, which hang on, he's trying to ring back again. Maybe,
1: let's have a go.
0: All right, let's get. G'day, Steve. How are you, mate?
2: Good morning. He could have done at least maybe, on those average numbers, he could have done maybe 7 or 8 to 10 to 12 at a time.
1: Ah, oh, God, can tell I'm naive, can't you?
0: Oh, you're
1: I'm vanilla
0: about,
1: as anything. I'm thinking one at a time.
0: You're talking about the groupie session when they're all in the hotel room. Okay.
2: Well, hang on, snap your fingers, fan room, how many in the door hallway? Come on in, girls will do the deed.
0: Thank you.
2: You do it in multiples, it works very quickly.
1: Bilko and I, obviously a couple of nufties here, have never considered that. And we're like, how do you do that? 3 in 2 days.
0: I'm a man who is quality, so I prefer one good performance and then let's just rest up.
1: Christmas and birthdays, right?
0: Exactly.
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4: Good morning, south, southwest of between 10 and 15 knots. We had a high tide at 10 to 5, a low tide at 11:20, and there is between 1.5 and 2 metres of east-southeasterly swell, sitting about 7 to 8 second intervals. If you're out there looking for a wave, it's worth checking the points at Noosa. Other than that, down around the bays at Coolum, Maroochydore through to Alex and Bluff, Point Cartwright and Moffat's. 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

0: dance with me. Zig 96, rock and roll, we love it. It's Bilko and Jade this morning. By the way, thank you for all your suggestions. They're still coming in on Messenger for our Zinc team name. The Zinc Creamers was one that came through late
1: Zinc
0: yesterday
1: Creamers.
0: Afternoon.
1: I like that one. I also love the one that Hayden sent through yesterday, the Zesty Zinc Crew.
0: Whoa.
1: What's wrong with Zesty?
0: It's like when someone says you're zany. Like, what does that mean?
1: Zany, yeah, zany.
0: Listen to Bilko and Jay, they do a zany breakfast. Like, what's a zany breakfast show?
1: Yeah, that's like 1995 called. They want their titles back. Zany breakfast.
0: Well, Bilko and Jade's Big Mattress. That was a show I worked on years ago.
1: Hello. What?
0: The Big Mattress, yeah. Just to be different when Wake Up Club or something, you know?
1: Oh, we were before at another breakfast radio station. We were The Cage, and then we moved on to The Other.
0: What?
1: The Other breakfast show. The Other guys. The Other.
0: Right.
1: Because at the time we weren't number one. It was us up against Jamie Dunn and his crew at B105 in Brisbane, who had been number one in the market, I think, for 11 years. And we eventually beat them. But, yeah, at the time,
0: right,
1: we weren't
0: okay.
1: Number one. We were the other one.
0: Yeah, we're the other radio station in town. I think you know what we're talking about here.
1: Yeah, we are.
0: Our trivia night's on Wednesday week, so it's actually tonight week at the Rattler. Of course, you know, stay, play, and all that sort of thing at Merry Valley Rattler. We have got to come up with a team name. We're naming a whole load of other teams, and I think, is it today or tomorrow we get the final team sorted? I think we're doing a couple more today.
1: Yes, we've got some more to add to the list today. So if you have entered online at zinc96.com.au, we will be firing up the randomizer for the last couple of tables. So far, you're competing against Martin's team, the Roving Roosters, Sharon's team, the Tenacious Tugs, Greg's team, the Groveling Gropers, and Gropers being the fish, of course, and Kylie and the Sexy Seahawks.
0: I don't think I was thinking of that sort of groper when I mentioned it because I'm not a fisherman, as you know.
1: Well,
0: my mind went elsewhere.
1: It's Groper, G-R-O-U-P-E-R-S.
0: Grouper, right, okay.
1: And it's like Tugs is short for tugboats.
0: Yeah, so that's the deal. We name your team. We'll tell you how to do that later on this morning. But, yeah, the Zinc team does need a name. And we've just found out, because we know Janet and Mikey can't make it. He's away on leave, as he mentioned to us. But we're happy Bruce Alicious has just indicated. He's coming to give us the news cred.
1: How good is that? We need it, news and current affairs.
0: So, Anna Brandon, some current affair question, please, when you... host the night.
1: You can't sway the boss.
0: Hey, I get to sway around at Brennan, believe me.
1: Yeah, okay. It's just
0: good. You know, I just like that. And it's Bruce Highway doesn't like me.
1: Oh, he does not like
0: me. No, he doesn't. So, Anna, can I just appeal to your better angels and try and coax Bruce to, because I think he's doing a round from what I know, whether it's the Bogan round or the music round. He'll certainly be a feature of that big night Wednesday week.
1: It's all happening next week.
0: Yeah, enter now for the trivia night. Next week, zinc96.com.au.
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3: 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Ladbrokes, Doomben, 10,000 day. Book now. G'day, about a 10-minute delay through North Lakes on the Bruce. Clear run between the coast and Gympie. The bypass looking good. A little bit of traffic on the old Bruce Highway at Wickham Street around Nelson Reserve and at Shannon Street now. Looking good on the Sunshine Motorway and the David Lowway. Fairly quiet around Noosa Heads and Noosaville. 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
18: Good morning, Bruce Atkinson here. We're being asked to help find a 16-year-old girl who is missing from Karoi. The girl was seen in the Biwa area last Saturday. She's described as approximately 160 centimetres tall, with brown hair and blue eyes, and was last seen wearing a black velvet hoodie, black lace-up shirt, denim shorts and blue Nike sneakers. Police and family hold concerns for her welfare due to her age and because the disappearance is out of character. Applications are open for extra water allocations across the Mary River catchment and coastal rivers. The state government is offering more than 2,000 megalitres of unallocated water in the Mary Basin Water Plan area. There's also a 100 megalitre allocation for coastal catchments, including the Mooloola, Maroochy and Noosa rivers, as well as coastal streams north of Noosa. Gympie MP Tony Perrott says unlocking water in the Mary Basin is critical to supporting farmers and industries across the region. Food Bank Queensland has launched an urgent crisis appeal as it struggles to keep up with soaring demand for emergency food relief. The charity is facing a shortfall of 6 million meals this year, driven by weather impacts, changes in farming technology and rising fuel costs. CEO Brett Kapanik says the gap must be filled urgently or families will go without.
19: We're trying to build awareness of how desperate the situation is, but we're also saying that from Food Bank's perspective, $1 donated equates to 2 meals. So if someone donates $50, it actually equates to 100 meals. And we're looking for those Queenslanders that have the capacity to donate. We're also looking to bring government back to the table.
18: If you're in need, there's the Urban Angels Community Kitchen in Maroochydore, St Vincent de Paul Food Bank in Gympie and the Caboolture Community Centre. A new hotel development in Maroochydore is significant for the entire Sunshine Coast, according to our peak tourism organisation. Work is underway on the $150 million Crown Plaza Hotel in Ocean Street. It's due to open in 2028 with 180 fully serviced rooms. Visit Sunshine Coast CEO Matt Stokel says it has something for everyone.
20: We've also got some great event spacing planned for the new hotel, which means it'll bring in business event delegates here into Maroochydore and support not just the tourism economy, but the broader economy through it.
18: In national news, the Treasurer admits the housing tax reforms in last night's budget won't be popular with everyone. He argues the scaling back of capital gains tax concessions and negative gearing will help 75,000 Aussies into their first homes. And now with all your sport, here's Phoebe Humphrey.
15: In sport, Michael Voss has opened up about leaving Carlton, with the former coach telling the AFL website he knew the writing was on the wall after recent talks with club officials.
21: Yeah, reading these situations is often what they don't say, not what they do say. And I read enough into what they didn't say to know that it was on shaky ground.
15: List manager Nick Austin has also left the club. And Broncos skipper Adam Reynolds is back from concussion for this weekend's Magic Round clash against the Warriors. That's the latest news and sport.
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0: 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A lot of rain for the next 48 hours. Will lessen by Friday, maybe. 24 for Friday. The weekend will see tops of 25. 60% chance of rain for most of the weekend. All up Saturday and Sunday, about 4 to 5 millimetres of rain. We're experiencing another 5 to 10 over the next 48 hours.
1: A shout out to Glenn from Rainbow Beach Helicopters, who will be flying around the show that's happening this weekend, Thursday, Friday, Saturday.
0: Best way to see the show.
1: The best way to see the show. And possibly, depending on where you live, you could see your house.
0: Do you really want to see your house? I don't think I want my backyard exposed to people. I've got the spa in there. I've got enough drones flying over now spying on me. I don't think I need a helicopter.
1: Oh, man, I would love to do that. I'd get my kids to stand outside and wave to me. Hello. I think that'd be awesome
0: yeah,
1: fun.
0: Yeah, boy, are you, hey?
1: Little something in that.
0: Yeah, for some reason, I've just had a lot of real estate drone. That's where I think it's come, because I'm sure I've seen my backyard turn up in one of those real estate ads, you know, where they block out, the unit's this big, and they put a little red square around what they're selling, but my house is in the periphery. It's like, well, there's my house two doors up.
1: Yes.
0: I can see my pool. I can see my spa.
1: But it looks
0: I can
1: good.
0: See some flesh in there.
1: And because yours is so big, your property, your block is so big, it would look good in an ad.
0: If I was selling it, but I'm not.
1: No, but it would look good to others because you don't look like you're boxed in. Do you know what I mean? You've got big blocks around those units.
0: Yeah, you don't know how loud I got my stereo, people.
1: You would be a pain in the bum of a neighbour.
0: Luke, my middle son, is learning the guitar at the moment, and I know I complained against the neighbours across the road with their guitar. His is not electric, and you only hear it in his room. It's not going out to the
1: better,
0: street.
1: More talented. Not my kid.
0: He is better. He holds
1: on.
0: A tune. 17 to Tyro, 17 to Noosaville right now. For Tilka Depot and the Tax Time sale, it's Bill Go and Jay on Zinc.

0: 11 past 6 with Bilko and Jade for Brekkie this morning. You got that concerned parental look on your face, mate.
1: I always say to my kids, you wouldn't survive in the 80s and 90s. You just wouldn't. But I learned last night that I wouldn't survive as a parent in the 80s and 90s.
0: Why is that?
1: Because my eldest daughter, Chase, who goes to uni and was out for the day, had messaged me and said, "Mum, I'm on Tara's phone. My phone's flat. I'll be home at 6. So I messaged back and said, "Thank you for letting me know. Hi, Tara. Tell Chase to get herself a new phone battery." Because she's got one of those phones that, you know, needs to upgrade, but she doesn't want to spend the money on it. So anyway, I had cooked dinner. 6 o'clock came and went. And she wasn't home. And I started really stressing out. And Gareth's like, "She'll be fine. She's with her friends. She's fine." And I kept checking Life 360, which is an app we have, which is where you can track somebody, because I knew if she was in her car, she would plug her phone in and the app would become active. I could see that where she was. And that hadn't happened. And I was starting to really freak out. So I messaged her friend Tara and said, "Hi, Tara, could you let me know when Chase left the shops, please?" And I didn't hear anything. And it made it so much worse. It really, really
0: did. Let's remind everyone, Chase is a great kid.
1: She's a very responsible kid. And she's 18 and she's making her own money and she's doing her own thing and she always lets me know what's going on. But the whole idea of her having a flat phone frightened the crumbs out of me. We're on a 100K road, right? So I'm naturally worried about her driving back and forth. Anyway, at about 6:45, so 45 minutes after I expected her, I'm checking the app and I can see that her phone's at 1%. It's just come back online.
0: Oh, so you can, it's that detail, is it?
1: Oh, yeah, absolutely. Oh,
0: okay.
1: I could see that it was raining where she was driving. I could see that she was on her way home. And within a minute, I got a message from her friend and she said, "I dropped her off at her car about 40 minutes ago. She should be home soon." I was like, okay. So I said to Gareth.
0: Are you quivering at this stage?
1: Oh, I said to Gareth, "If she's not home by 7, I'm getting in the car and I'm going to do the lap of where I thought she was." And I was beside myself. And Gareth, totally calm. He's like, "She'll be fine, Jake."
0: Yeah, she's 18, mate. She's responsible. Yeah.
1: She's a responsible kid.
0: It's a difference between mums and dads, I think. Well, Ness was the same with our kids when they used to go, especially when they got their licences. Yeah. Always be worried, you know, especially if there was a screech nearby. Could it be them coming home? She was always worried about, you know, that she was very strict about having, you know, "You got to message us, you've got to tell us what you're doing, where you are." I think that's...
1: And that's why we got the app, because Chase said to me, "Mum, I will forget to message you to say where I am or that I've arrived safely. Just get the app and follow me. That's easy." And it's been a godsend. It really has. And she got home and I had to really calm myself and say, "You frighten me. You know, I really need you to have a phone that works, Chase. That's your responsibility. You need to have a phone that works."
0: So this is one of those serious talks that you haven't had for a while with her?
1: Yeah, I tried to not get upset. And I said to her, "You really frighten me. I'm just glad you're safe." And she said, "I'm so sorry." And I was like, okay. But anyway, afterwards I had the debrief with Gareth and I said, "Really, just, you know, like she's 45 minutes late. It just frightened me." Mm. And he's like, "How do you think our parents coped? They never knew where we were. They never knew what we were doing." You know the difference though? They didn't have an expectation to know what we were doing.
0: It was the old streetlights thing. When the streetlights are on, I expect you home for dinner. Or you had an idea they're at a friend's place, or maybe, you know, at a friend's place where you're probably at a park somewhere or down by the creek. You know, someone would have an inkling of where they could find you.
1: For
0: probably
1: me,
0: not exactly.
1: It was what time. Like, I remember going to the show when I was a kid. I said, "Mum, I'll be home at 10 o'clock. I got home at 10:20 and my mum ripped me a new one. And it's because my watch battery had stopped. So I just lost track of time.
0: Yeah,
1: but
0: boy, howdy,
1: I was in strife.
0: Yeah. And that's the thing. You've got this whole level with Life 360. So when that wasn't registering for you, it's like you're going, "What the hell's happened?" I mean, you're seeing those movies.
1: That's the thing. We've become so dependent now on technology that I just couldn't even be rational at that point. Whereas Gareth, she'd be fine. And he was right, thank God. And she is fine. And she's asleep now. And she has no idea that I'm still... getting heart palpitations thinking about it.
0: She's going to learn. She's going to learn maybe to have a power pack with a phone in future.
1: Oh, we just had that discussion before we went to bed. And then Gareth goes, "Have you charged your phone charger?" She's like, "Oh, no, I probably should do that too." They're so relaxed. Kids today are so relaxed.
0: I know. And as she's getting to be older, she's realising, "I'm going to do more and more things away from home." She may tend to forget that, you know, you're sitting at home worrying. Those little reminders every now and then are probably just what she needs.
1: I go straight to being like, because when I get worried, I get angry. And so I was like, if I'm paying your phone bill, in my head, you know, like, yeah, if I'm paying the phone bill, you'll have a phone that works. Anyway.
0: Conversely, my daughter, who's in UK at the moment, just about texting every day with pictures of how she's decorating her new flat.
1: Yes,
0: what she's
1: lovely.
0: Up to. It's like it's almost like a video diary. So we're getting overkill with information.
1: That's
0: at
1: really
0: the moment.
1: Special. Yeah, I worried less about, you know, Chase when she was overseas because I could see all the stuff too. Exactly the same.
0: Yeah, I think the novelty of like being in another country and then sending her back home is around at the moment. Give it another 6 months and it'll probably lessen, you know.
1: It's still very special. It's that it connection. Is.
0: So, okay, yeah, things are all sorted.
1: Actually, yeah. Just telling you that story then got my heart rate back up again. It really stressed me out.
0: Yeah. Look, it's a mum thing. You are, I mean, guys, I don't think we worry as much unless we were single dads and we were the sole responsibility of our kids. And I think we rely on you mums to do all the worrying for us, and dad is just there to be a calming influence.
1: Yeah, I'm glad Gareth was so rational. But, yeah, I was so worked up last night, and clearly at 6:17 this morning.
0: Yeah.
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1: Just a reminder, the Red Hot Summer Tour tickets are still around after 7 this morning. Your chance to see Paul Kelly, Missy Higgins, Casey Chambers at Al Sandstone Point, May 23. 6:21 is the time.

0: 6:24, Bill Coe and Jade for Brekkie on Sync 96. Poor Jade, still getting over a little bit of, can I just say, heart palpitational issues?
1: It was self-inflicted fright, actually. Yeah. I got myself in a dither. My daughter had indicated she'd be home at 6 o'clock last night. She's 18 and her phone was flat. And she wasn't home at 6 o'clock. She got home just before 7. But in that period between 6 and just before 7, I was beside myself. Couldn't call her because her phone was flat. Couldn't trace her on Life 360. And hyper aware that we're on a 100K road, you know, to get to our place.
0: And all these movies come to mind, don't they?
1: They do.
0: Especially the Scream movies.
1: And I just, and it's stupid and it's irrational and it's all those things, but we've become so dependent on technology. Whereas my husband, Gareth, was like, eh. She'll be fine.
0: Well, she's a responsible like that. Kid. She'll get home.
1: You know what he said to me? Actually said to me, okay, so if she breaks down or she needs help, she'll just go and knock on the nearest door. I go, don't do that. Why would you do that?
0: That was my advice in the 80s. If you break down on a back road, you go and knock on the property.
1: I don't know.
0: God knows if someone
1: anymore.
0: Had been any, you know,
1: that's
0: murders
1: I mean.
0: On the property or someone had been locked away for 20 years.
1: That's where my brain goes.
0: Imagine Ivan Milat's property, hey?
1: Let's
0: you
1: not.
0: Knocked on his door.
1: You're not helping me.
0: Sorry, I'm just saying. That's what comes to my mind now.
1: So that's where my head goes to. I know it's irrational, but it's a mum thing, I think.
0: I know.
2: I'm not having heart palpitations like Jade, though. I'm having them for you, my friend.
1: Thank you. It sounds so ridiculous when I say it out loud. Em, I was so stressed, and I explained to Gareth later when I'd calmed down, it's because I felt helpless as a mum. I couldn't see her. I couldn't call her. I couldn't contact her in any way. And
2: yes.
1: It was really scary.
2: It just goes to show us how times have changed. Because while you were telling that story, I was thinking back to I would have been 8 years old, so maybe 89, 90. I used to get up, make breakfast for my brothers and sisters. We'd all have breakfast. By 7 o'clock, we were gone.
1: Yes.
2: And we didn't tell anyone where we were going. So we were living at Highfields at Toowoomba, surrounded by big property. And I'd just take my brothers and sisters and we'd jump the fence and go walking with the cows and no one would see it.
0: Wander down by the creek, go for a swim.
1: Go for a swim. Unsupervised, we'd go for a swim. And we used to get on a bike with my friend Danielle and we would ride all day. We would drink out of garden hoses. We would often pack a sandwich. We just had to be back by dinner time.
2: Exactly. And there was no life jacket. There was no carrying a snake kit with
1: me.
2: How many snakes we nearly stepped on. I remember one time we jumped the wrong fence and, mate, I hate Brahmin cows for the rest of my life. These bastards chased us through that paddock. I just left my brothers and sisters behind me. I was gone.
1: But as my dad would say, Em, you learned, didn't you? You know?
2: Oh, mate, you learned. And you learned very quickly that your double pluggers, you always took a bread tag with you.
1: Yes, to rescue them, absolutely.
0: Oh, God. As Jade said, kids these days have no survival skills.
1: So
0: whatsoever.
1: True.
2: No survival skills, and they're not versatile. If they did get themselves in the shit, what are they going to do if they don't have a phone with them?
1: 100%.
0: Thanks, Em.
3: 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Zinc 96, time saver traffic. Winter is different at Brisbane Racing Club and this is our season. Book now for Ladbrokes Stradbroke season with 7 epic race days across May and June. G'day, about a 10-minute delay through North Lakes on the Bruce. Bit of traffic, Steeburn way through Beerburrum and Beerwa. Not too heavy though. Clear run up to Gympie. Tincan Bay Road slowing up now up around the Liberty Gamburian. And a little bit of traffic around town now around the KFC on the Old Bruce and at Monkland Street, Nelson Reserve. 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It's Travis, another check in 30 on Zinc 96.
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2: Good morning, Bruce Atkinson here, broadcasting from Cubby Cubby Country. Rising costs and a drop in donated food are putting Food Bank Queensland under severe pressure this financial year. Interim CEO Brett Kapanik says the charity is struggling to keep up as more families turn to food relief.
3: We've seen the cost of fuel and freight go through the roof in the last few months, and we also need to buy a lot more food than what we previously have. When we talk about donated product, but food banks always had to buy food to meet the demand in staples.
2: If you're in need, there's the Urban Angels Community Kitchen in Maroochydore, the St Vincent de Paul Food Bank in Gympie, and the Caboolture Community Centre. A 180-room hotel development in Maroochydore will help address the overall shortfall of accommodation on the Sunshine Coast. That's according to our peak tourism body, which has welcomed the start of work on the $150 million Crown Plaza Hotel in Ocean Street. It's due to open in 2028, and Visit Sunshine Coast CEO Matt Stokel says it's beneficial for the entire region.
4: This is taking us 180 more rooms towards that goal, but also putting so much confidence back into other developers, the tourism industry, that we can achieve this, and we are a hot destination for investors to put their money and provide more accommodation stock that's so badly needed.
2: Applications are about to open for the Budrum Foundation's annual community grants round, with up to $15,000 available for each eligible community organisation. The Budrum Foundation has been distributing grants since 2008 and has awarded more than $1.1 million to 110 community organisations supporting the local region. You can apply for funding from May 20 to June 30. There's a grant information session to help applicants on the 27th of May. In national news, the Treasurer admits his fifth budget won't please everyone, conceding reforms to negative gearing and capital gains tax concessions breach an election promise. The budget also includes new taxes on some discretionary trust arrangements, alongside a $250 tax offset for workers. Economist Chris Richardson telling Nine the broken promises are probably worth it.
5: I understand that people don't like the broken promises, but I do like a bunch of things that the government has done. I'm not convinced they are make or break for the short-term outlook for either the economy or the budget, however.
2: And now with all your sport, here's Phoebe Humphrey.
6: In sport, Carlton's football department shake-up has continued with Nick Austin out as list manager. Just hours after Michael Voss stood down as coach, Austin stood aside from the role he'd held since 2020. And the Bulldogs and Dragons are on the hunt to sign Luke Metcalf, who's all but certain to leave the Warriors at the end of the season. Former Premiership player Braith Anasta telling NRL 360 he's surprised by the move.
7: Why would they let him go? Very good last year, leading the Daly M's in fine form until he did his ACL.
6: That's the latest news. And sport.
0: Sport. The Mattress Company. Pioneer Road Yandina. Good night, Australia.
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9: 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Top of 24 expected. Should lessen by the weekend. It's still going to be a wet weekend for the show. But enjoy People's Day Friday. As I said, some of us are getting the day off Friday. Jade and I will be here. We'll be keeping going strong for you on the public holiday.
10: Yeah, so if you're not going to the show until later in the day, tune in because we'll be here.
9: Mm.
10: Maybe you're part of the Rainbow Beach Amateur Anglers group that are going to bribe you for the comp this weekend.
9: Yeah, I don't know. I might take the day off, mate. I might take a sickie.
10: Mikey! Mikey, come and help me.
9: You in, janitor?
11: Yeah.
9: In on Friday? Thank you.
11: No.
9: Walmart's on 16. Actually, no, you can't. Why? You're away,
11: no,
9: aren't you?
11: Annual leave starts Thursday afternoon.
10: Don't you take a day off, Gorko. Don't you? I'll have to work with a boss if you take a
9: I'm
10: day off.
9: I'm entitled, mate. It's Gympie Show Day.
10: Oh, gosh.
9: Walmart's on 16, 17 in Toowoomba at the moment for Toolkit Depot. And their tax time sale on now. This is Bilko and Jay. Oh, the tragedy of the Bilkman not here. Wow.

0: Cue Barry's explosion. Go. Barry made that with his own voice, that explosion in the microphone. Little known fact for you BG fans this morning. 20 to 7 with Bilko and Jade this morning. Everyone is talking Eurovision because our good mate Delta is over there at the moment.
1: Why? Why is Delta Goodrum, somebody as established and successful and well-known as Delta Goodrum, entertaining, being part of the dumbest competition in music in Eurovision?
0: It's not dumb. It gave us ABBA.
1: Oh, my God. It gave us ABBA 46 years ago.
0: It gave us Brotherhood of Man.
1: Who?
0: The Brotherhood of Man. Remember that song, Save All Your Kisses for Me?
1: No.
0: Back in the day?
1: And by back in the day, do you mean 1969?
0: Yeah, 1974.
1: Yeah, I got nothing.
0: Well,
1: I mean,
0: Eurovision started off as a way for the European Broadcasting Corporation to test TV technology because it started around 1954, 1955. So they wanted to get a song competition going to see if they could broadcast in all those European countries. So the test was a success, and then out of that was born what we now have as the Eurovision Song Contest.
1: Okay. So why are they always dumb songs? Why are they always songs that are never going to get released to the standard
0: audience? Well, they never get released here unless you're ABBA or, you know.
1: Yeah, but that was the 70s.
0: But the world's different now. We're so much more global with Spotify and what have you. So you remember that we've only started taking part since 2015, okay? We've had 5 top 10 finishes, 3 failures to reach the final. Our only best result was Dummy M, who got second back in 2016. Yeah. However, our great white hope is Delta Goodrum. This is her song she's put up for it. It's called Eclipse.

0: This is to preempt an album coming out on the 6th of November, that Pure thing she's talking about. But take a listen, it really is in the vein of Eurovision. Now, that's her, the competition from the UK. This is the other big contender. She's up against this.
1: That's going to win.
0: That's a song called Look Mum, No Computer.
1: That's going to win.
0: No.
1: Yeah, so Delta, to Delta, who I love. I'm a big fan of Delta.
0: Listen to Delta. This is anthemic. This is...
1: Yeah, sounds like the opening ceremony song for the Olympics.
0: And then you got Eurovision UK band. Look Mum, No Computer. Sounds like my mate Lars and his body pump class that he has, because he's from Europe too.
1: Delta sounds like she's yelling at me, and I love Delta. She sounds like she's on top of a mirror ball somewhere, holding on with one hand, like screaming down to an adoring crowd. No. What? Why is Delta in Eurovision?
0: Because she is probably the best exponent of that sort of music. She fits the bill. She's glamorous.
1: To my
0: point. She's amazing. She's a survivor.
1: Dami M, our own Australian, came second in 2016. What song?
0: Don't remember the song. It was probably similar to what Delta
1: Who
0: had.
1: I don't even understand the fuss about Eurovision. Isn't it on SBS?
0: Yes. Second semi-final airs Friday morning. If she qualifies, she'll compete in the grand final early hours Sunday morning, live on SBS, if you can, people.
1: I'm just thinking how many, like, awards Delta Goodrum has got.
0: Oh, like, tons of arias.
1: Like, so many awards.
0: She's our best. I mean, she is like the Celine Dion of Australia.
1: 17 top 10 hits on the ARIA singles chart. Like, she is already... incredibly successful. 12 ARIA Awards, MTV Music Award, blah, blah, blah.
0: So World why Music would Awards. You not put her out there to Europe? Because, you know, are you going to put Carl Chisel out there? I mean, they just wouldn't survive Eurovision.
1: Why are we even... Ian Moss wouldn't survive.
0: Because we just want to prove ourselves. I think it was a bet.
1: We never have.
0: It was a bet they had him in 2015, I think, just to see if we could act. Well, the joke was, could we get a song in there, which we did... Could we get a standing? We've made the top five, so Australia, you know what? We do have European roots. There's a lot of Australians who are connected to the UK.
1: It's really funny. So. If you put in Eurovision, one of the first things that come up is, why is Australia allowed in Eurovision?
0: Money.
1: Yeah.
0: More audiences.
1: Good
0: yes.
1: luck, Delta.
0: More eyes. Anyway, as I said, the semi-final's Thursday morning, and if she makes the final, Sunday morning early.
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3: Good morning, south southwest of between 10 and 15 knots. We had a high tide at 10 to 5, a low tide at 11:20, and there is between 1.5 and 2 metres of east-southeasterly swell, sitting at about 7 to 8 second intervals. If you're out there looking for a wave, it's worth checking the points at Noosa. Other than that, down around the bays at Coolum, Maroochydore through to Alex and Bluff, Point Cartwright and Moffat's. 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
0: Reminder about the Red Hot Summer Tour, Sandstone Point, May 23. This is your final chance to get the freebies. I'm doing another Paul Kelly song this morning, and I'll give you a hint, because after seven, this will make sense.
1: Before too long. Yeah.

Your job, of course, is to sing the next line of that song. I made it a bit easier by going the chorus. How far into the chorus? We'll see how you go. After 7 this morning, Zig 96.

0: 96, Bilko and Jay for breakfast. Time is 9 to 7. The Boss won't be appearing at Eurovision, not with music like that. They don't tend to do rock at Eurovision. It's more the... Oh, Delta, Sing It To Me, Baby. That is her song Eclipse, which will appear on the Pure album come November. But we get to see it in Eurovision first.
1: It's very ballady, right? Which is very...
0: Then it goes... So good.
1: It's not what I typically think of for Eurovision. In fact, there's this song that was massive in Denmark, huge in Finland, massive in Norway. No.
0: More modern.
1: It's a song that came out a couple of years ago called Edamame, and it always reminds me of Eurovision, even though it was never entered. But this is a sort of music that I think should be in Eurovision.
0: Oh, I get this, yeah.
1: See, that to me is Eurovision music. That music, huge in those countries, huge. I don't think Delta's in the realm of Eurovision
0: music.
1: Yeah,
0: I don't agree. I think she's just amazing, and I hope she gets to her.
1: She's wonderful.
0: Top five.
1: Why is she in Eurovision?
0: Yeah, well, because she just wants to get her music out there. I mean, to have a European audience, remember, you've got millions of people in that part of the world buying your albums. Tina Arena tried to do it.
1: I don't think it's worked, but it
0: hasn't worked for her because she's got attitude. Delta's just a bit nicer.
1: Well, what about Dami Im?
0: Well, Dami just sort of disappeared. I don't know if she's concentrated on babies or decided to go and work in a retail shop somewhere. Never really seen her since.
1: She got to number two in Eurovision.
0: Yeah, but see, where'd she go?
1: That's my point.
0: It's like the voice artist.
1: I don't think it launches your career, but whatever.
0: Yeah. Estonia, you've got this one, which I think's probably the closest to rock, called Vanilla Ninja. That is way too rocky for Eurovision.
1: I love it. Who's this?
0: Vanilla Ninja from Estonia.
2: A spark between us broke the cup for us.
0: Yeah, amazing.
1: Yeah, I like that. I wouldn't have expected rock there. That's Paray Jarvis, Lena Kuma, and Trinu Kivalian.
0: Yeah, keep an eye on those. Mm. Marcia?
3: In regards to the Eurovision... Yeah, I don't get it either. But I just want to ask you a question, Bilko. Did Kate Miller-Heidke sing in that Eurovision one year?
0: God, that's a good question. I think she might have, but I don't think she made a lasting impression from memory, unfortunately, because she's a really good...
1: The song was called Zero Gravity, and it was in 2020.
3: Yeah, she's got a brilliant voice.
1: She does, incredible.
0: Actually, can I say, Marcia, you're a music fan. Go on to Kate Miller-Heidke's... socials. There's a song she's doing about OnlyFans, and it's from the point of view of someone who's an OnlyFans content creator. It's quite hilarious, and I don't know if she's going to release it, but it's I must dig it up for you. It's so funny.
3: I enjoy her music and singing and that. But I do agree with you, Jay. Delta screams.
1: Yeah, and I like her. She's obviously very talented. She's had a lot of success. Yeah. But that song sounds like somebody's yelling in my ears.
0: Wouldn't you say it's a powerful voice, though? It's not screaming. My dad says Barnsley scream, but it's just a powerful voice, you know?
3: Yeah, she's got a powerful voice, but, didn't do it for me.
1: Or for me either, mate.
0: Well, I'm saying good luck to Delta, and I hope she gets top five at least for us.
1: Oh, we always want an Aussie to win. Good luck to her. Well said, Marcia.
0: Yeah, and her album comes out November 6th if you want to buy it. It's called Pure. Beautiful album. This is Eclipse from Pure. I'm going to give it as much run as I can, man.
1: You want me to try and get Delta to talk? Want to have a chat with her?
0: Oh, if you can hook
1: Will
0: up
1: you
0: with her.
1: Will you be able to maintain a sentence?
0: Yes, I'm a professional. You reach out to Delta and Sue, she'll talk either before Eurovision or even after. I mean, once she wins it or gets top five, the world will want her, you see?
1: All right. Well, I'll send her a message and see if we can get her on the show.
0: Now, this is for Marcia. This is that Zero Gravity from Kate Miller-Heidke I found.
1: Oh, God.
0: That is Eurovision, eh? It's just different. Please Hold Me Down. What the hell? Maybe picked up on the wrong inflection on that song.
1: Zero Gravity, see, in the vein of Zero Gravity. So Hold Me. Yeah, I get that.
0: All right. Anyway, as I've said, SBS Thursday morning early. If you want to get up like when we get up, 3 or 4 in the morning, you'll get to see the semi-finals where Delta and the Estonian crew in the UK, Look No Computer Ma and all those. Where's that one there?
1: Yeah, good luck to everybody that's involved.
0: This is it. Look Ma. No Computer. That's from the UK. They're just different. It's, the music is incredible.
1: That, my friend, is Eurovision.
0: I love it. News coming up.
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5: 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G'day, bit of traffic southbound through Mons, Forest Glen through your roadworks now. Delays back up to Maroochydore Road and hitting the brakes down through North Oaks. It's about 10, 15 minutes. Nice run for the bypass, Tincan Bay Road. Getting busier through town on the Old Bruce Highway around Monkland Street, the KFC and Gympie Central now. If you touch something that gives you an electric shock or tingle, the next thing you should touch should be your phone. 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It's Travis, another check in 30 on Zinc 96.
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15: Good morning, it's Bruce Atkinson here. Police are seeking public assistance to locate a 16-year-old girl missing from the Karoi area since last Saturday. The girl was last known to be in the Beerwah area. She's described as approximately 160 centimetres tall with brown hair and blue eyes and was last seen wearing a black velvet hoodie, black lace-up shirt, denim shorts and blue Nike sneakers. The Sunshine Coast Mayor says the region has missed out on funding for the big-ticket infrastructure projects on its federal budget wish list. Council had been pushing for funding for the next stages of the WAVE public transport system and $162 million for an indoor sports centre, but those projects have missed out. Councillor Rosanna Natoli says there's some good news.
16: And there's funding for 97 more social and affordable homes across the Sunshine Coast and a $2 billion fund for enabling infrastructure for housing development. So we will have to, of course, work hard to get our share for that.
15: There's also an extra $2 million for an intersection upgrade on Steve Irwin Way at Lansborough. The Sunshine Coast's peak tourism body has welcomed the start of construction on a new hotel development. Work is underway on the $150 million Crown Plaza Hotel in Ocean Street, Maroochydore. It's due to open in 2028. Visit Sunshine Coast CEO Matt Stokel says the 180-room full-service hotel is significant for Maroochydore and the region.
17: So that's really delivering to the type of high-yielding visitor that we have limited current hotel stock on. Visitors that want to come here and get all the bells and whistles in their hotels. And that'll cater for our international market and our interstate markets and really bring those high-spending visitors right into the heart of Maroochydore.
15: The state government has opened up new water allocations across our region. Applications are now open for a share in more than 2,000 megalitres of unallocated water in the Mary Basin Water Plan area. The government says the extra water will help local agribusinesses grow and strengthen the region's economy. There's also a 100 megalitre allocation for coastal river catchments, including the Mooloolah, Maroochy and Noosa rivers, as well as coastal streams north of Noosa. In national news, Donald Trump says he has a lot to discuss with the Chinese leader as he embarks on his state visit to Beijing. However, the US president doesn't expect the war to dominate talks.
18: Because we have Iran very much under control. We're either going to make a deal or they're going to be decimated. So one way or the other, we win.
15: And now with a look at all your sport, here's Phoebe Humphrey.
10: In sport, Michael Voss has broken his silence after quitting as coach of Carlton. After five seasons, Voss has told AFL media he made the decision to walk away before the weekend's loss to the Lions and says it was a fitting farewell.
19: To sort of walk around the Gabba and coach the boys and sort of see the response we got after half time and after the game, almost sort of like say your final goodbyes without anyone really knowing.
10: And some good news for the Rabbitohs with Latrell Mitchell back for Friday night's Magic Round clash with the Dolphins after overcoming his back complaint. That's the latest news and sport.
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0: 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It's going to be raining big for the next 48 hours. Looking at about 5 to 10 millimetres of rain. Should lessen by Friday. The weekend will see a couple of millimetres here or there. Bureau is saying 60% chance of rain for the weekend. That'll continue into next week as well. So the next 48 hours, you're going to get some heavy falls, which will make the ground muddy. But for the show, if you can stomach the weather, you'll love it.
1: You'll be absolutely fine. I've got the fire on at my house. Isn't that wonderful? Don't you love that time of year where you can put the fire on in the afternoon?
0: Yeah, who can be bothered cleaning out the flute, mate? God.
1: Jeez, you find stuff difficult, don't you?
0: Mate, fires are great, except when I'm the one who's got to clean out the flue.
1: What do you have to do?
0: Mate, I did that at my... I had a relative who had a fire, and that was my job as a kid, was to clean it out. So I never want a fire again, thank you.
1: You're so damaged, aren't you?
0: I've had a damaged childhood, man.
1: I was trying to be funny. I don't need to hear your sob story. Come on.
0: Yeah, the things you find delightful, I just find annoying.
1: You find to be hard work.
0: Exactly.
1: Come on.
0: A fire's only great when you go to a mountain retreat and the staff have set it up for you, and you're lying there on the bear rug enjoying it, but when you've got to do it yourself, no thank you.
1: You're missing out, buddy.
0: Yeah, well, you know what?
1: Come to my mountain retreat. No, yeah. No, that sounded weird.
0: Don't have me at your place. 2 miles on 17, 18 in Karoi for Toolkit Depot and their tax time sale. Spilko and Jade for Brekkie.

0: 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Time is 8 past 7.
1: I'm sorry. I want to apologise to you. I said before, I don't want to hear your sob story. And I brushed you. And I apologise. It was mean. I do want to hear your sob story. Tell me how you're damaged from having to clean a fireplace as a child.
0: How am I damaged? Just that people think fires are so romantic and they're so lovely. And for me, it's just damn hard work.
1: Tell me what part you think's hard work. So let me just walk you through it, okay? So we've got a fireplace in our lounge room, and I, once a year, I open the door up and I go, oh, it's empty. You know why? Because the year earlier, when I've closed it all down for the season, I shoveled out all of the ash. I go and put that in my chicken coop. They absolutely love it. And then I leave it until the next year, and then Gareth checks the fluid, make sure it's all good to go. Light her up, Bob's your uncle.
0: That was my job.
1: Which bit? Every week.
0: Every time I went on holiday to my grandparents' place. Had the wood fire going. Guess who had to clean up afterwards? Not my dad.
1: Is that because the little fat kid that you were didn't like to do any work? You just wanted to sit in front of the TV and eat Smarties.
0: Mate, my grandparents' house had an outhouse, so that had to be cleared and done.
1: You didn't have to do that.
0: I had to help my dad and grandfather, didn't I?
1: Yeah, but you didn't have to do the hard work.
0: I had to lift to help lift it and put it into the, what do they call, the yammer or whatever it was, the pit. Mate, a rustic childhood is not my idea of fun. And the same with fire.
1: You were born to have a silver spoon in your mouth, weren't you?
0: I was.
1: The finer things in life.
0: Why do you think I love my high teas? Seriously. God, Kim, what's going on?
2: I'm just commenting on your fire, on your wood fire.
0: Yeah.
2: I love a wood fire. When Mark and I first brought our very first house, we had a wood fire plus a wood stove.
1: Oh, yeah.
0: See, the thing I hate is all the cleaning out when the ash has got to be swept out, especially of a stove and a fire. That was my job as a kid, and that's why I just want to stay away from them, Kim.
2: You know, you cannot be a wood stove, cooking on a wood stove. It is the best.
1: Yes.
0: Is that same as using a smoker with those, you know, flavoured smoker chips you put in there?
2: I would not, maybe. I'm assuming.
0: Yeah.
2: My
0: nanny used to cook a roast on the old wood fire back in the day. But then again, the old milkman here had the job of doing the cleanup. So I associate with fire with nothing romantic but just hard work. I suppose that's why.
1: It's not that hard.
2: See, I can cook a roast. I used to every winter, that was our first meal on the wood stove with a roast. I can cook a pavlova in the wood stove. Oh, absolutely beautiful.
1: That's some talent.
2: Oh, look, I learnt my first, and a homemade pavlova, not one of them eggshell ones, the actual from Go to World, and on a wood stove, and oh my God.
0: So I'm sure now you and Mark have tales of the bear rug in front of the open fire.
1: Oh my word, sorry.
0: Because that's what I think of now. I think of those movies with, you know, the fun in front of the, you know.
2: Yeah, oh my God, we had babies, like. No.
0: Because the kids have come wandering out going, we're cold, Mum. We want to sit and sleep in front of the fire. So it leaves a bit of jiggy.
1: Thanks, Kimmy. Have a great day.
3: 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And this May, the Red Hot Summer Tour is back at Sandstone Point. 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

0: Bilko and Jade will play Don't Forget the Lyrics.
1: What is the next bit, my friend?
2: What do you cry for? Let's live it up.
3: Yeah.
0: Nail it, and you're there May 23. 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
8: Hey, remind me later, Jay, to tell you a little bit of interesting history about the Gympie Show. I've been reading a book by Pat Towner called All Hands to the Plough, and in there it describes how the show society came about and how it all came. There was a big fight with the state government over just how the whole thing came about. It's all to do with railways and, you know.
7: I love local history.
8: Yeah, the
7: I
8: man,
7: love it.
8: The man lording it over the town of Gympie and how the town of Gympie fought back to bring us the show. It's an incredible story. I must remind me to tell you before.
7: How far back does it go, do you know, roughly?
8: 1881.
7: Whoa!
8: 1881.
7: Okay.
8: It's to do with the railways. Because you know how the railways used to throw their weight around back in the day.
7: Well, very powerful.
8: Yeah. We stood up to them and we managed to win. And out of that win came the Gympie Show. It's a very interesting story.
7: Hold on. You had to fight the railways
8: to
7: get...
8: Yeah. Pat Towner in All Hands to the Plough. A great book, which I read over the weekend, gives you all the insight. I'll let you know about that next. But we're giving you the chance to get to the Red Hot Summer Tour May 23 with Paul Kelly headlining.
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0: Yeah, baby! Missy Higgins, Cruel Sea, and you know the artists are going to be there May 23, so it's only not this weekend but next.
2: Yeah, that'll be awesome. It looks like it's going to be perfect concert weather.
0: Really? Have you seen the forecast that
2: far,
0: have you?
2: That's what I do. I do. Tops are 23, low overnights are 14. Not a shower in sight at the moment.
0: Now, 1300 891 929 is the number you need to call. It's a Paul Kelly song, I'll give you that. Where the song pulls up is where you have to deliver the lyrics. Take a listen.

What's the next bit? It's right in the chorus, so I've made it a little bit easier than the gravy song. 1300 891 9929. Give you another crack here.

0: You just know it's on the tip of your tongue, the next lyrics, isn't it?
1: Is it woof?
0: What? Are you trying to give something away?
1: Is that it, though? Have I got the right verse, the right bit?
0: Who have we got? Good morning.
2: Morning.
1: Hello, who have we got?
2: Belinda.
1: Belinda, we're going to play you a bit of a song. You've got to give us the next line. Here we go. You got

0: it, Belinda?
1: Before too long.
2: No. Mama, sorry, Belinda.
0: Oh, no. Let's see if Tony can do any better.
2: Hi, Tony.
3: How you doing?
2: Good, mate. Let's play the song and you got to finish the next line. Here we go.

0: sing it, Tony.
1: Every dog will have its day.
0: He's a winner.
2: Well done, Tone.
0: By the way, Jade mentioned a wolf thing. She almost gave it away on us there, which I'm very dark about.
1: Oh, well, that's it.
2: Tony's not hating me, are you, Tony? You're doing good,
1: mate.
2: No,
1: I'm not hating you, Jade. I didn't even hear it.
2: Thanks, Tony.
0: Yes, really?
2: I like it. Tony's
0: a good man. Let's put him on the lie detector and see.
2: He's off to Sandstone Point, mate. What a ripper of a weekend that's going to be.
1: Oh, that'd be great. Thanks very much.
0: Yeah, you enjoy. Of course, everyone's going to be knocking on Tony's door now to see who's going to go with him. Red Hot Summer Tour with Paul Kelly. Sandstone Point, May 23. One more set of tickets to go. Oh, hang on, we got till Friday. So Friday's your last set of tickets. So two more doubles to come here at Zinc. Time is 7:23.

0: 7:30 news coming up. It's Bilko and Jade for Brekkie. On Zig 96, Moxie talking the tea before 8 o'clock. And we have another couple more entries for our UBU Trivia Night coming up at the Rattler. Tonight week.
1: 1 week away. So good. And so the teams that are competing so far are Martin's team, the Roving Roosters, Sharon's team, the Tenacious Tugs, Greg's team, the Grovelling Gropers, and Kylie's team, the Sexy Seahawks.
0: We have your entries here right now. We're about to run the randomizer and make another couple of calls to see who is joining us. Of course, the caveat is we make up your team name.
1: Yeah, that's easy.
0: Very scientific method on that one. You'll find out how much fun I'm going to do that next.
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3: 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G'day, got a car and e-scooter incident on Sunshine Beach Road, the roundabout to the David Lowway through Noosa Heads. No big delay, so a little bit of traffic. Gympie Terrace opposite the river. Building for Beckmans Road, inbound towards Noosaville State School. School zone speed limits in place. Clear under Gympie on the Bruce. A bit busy around Gympie Central down through North Lakes. 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
0: Good morning, Bruce Atkinson here, broadcasting from Cubby Cubby Country. The Sunshine Coast will get 97 new social and affordable homes as part of the federal government budget. Mayor Rosanna Natoli says council is also eligible for funding under the new $2 billion fund for housing infrastructure development. However, she says the region didn't get any money for big infrastructure projects like the next stages of the Wave transport system or the indoor sports stadium.
11: We've missed out this time on those key infrastructure projects. On

0: Queenslanders that have the capacity to donate. We're also looking to bring government back to the table.
1: If you're in need, there's the Urban Angels Community Kitchen in Maroochydore, the St Vincent de Paul Food Bank in Gympie, and the Caboolture Community Centre. In national news, a man is in hospital under police guard after thieves blew up an ATM in Melbourne's CBD. Police were called to the Queen Victoria Market around 3 a.m. after the group used explosives to blow up the ATM. They fled, but one man was injured in the explosion. And if you're heading to the NRL's Magic Round in Brisbane this weekend, you could be impacted by rail strike action. Industrial action notices have been issued by the Rail, Tram and Bus Union, with strikes planned for the weekend. And now with a look at all your sport, here's Phoebe Humphrey.
2: In sport, more moves at Carlton, with list manager Nick Austin also finishing up. The club confirming Austin will follow Michael Voss out the door to allow the Blues to continue its period of transition. Austin joined the club in 2020. And to NRL, Eels prop Junior Paolo's in two minds over whether he wants Josh Adokar to get a call up to the Blues' Origin side.
3: If it is to happen, then we want to wish him well, but, and then on the flip side, if it doesn't, then we get to keep him.
2: That's the latest news in sport.
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6: 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Even be wet and muddy next week as well.
7: Well, that's okay. Get along to the show. Go and have a good time. Look at the fireworks. Won't spoil anything. It'll still be magical.
6: Get the show app. It'll help you coordinate all your fun and games. And get hold of a book. It's in the library now, even the Imber Library. It's been refashioned in the last couple of weeks. All Hands to the Plough by Pat Towner. I've got to tell you the great story of how the show came about. I'll do that hopefully in the next hour or so, because it's such a good story.
7: Good.
6: Of how a town, like we did for the Gold Rush, made a stand against the government.
7: You like rebellion, don't you?
6: I do. Pauline Hanson would be proud of me. Lynch's Hill on 17 at Dunella Bridge right now for Talker Depot. It's Bill Cohen Jade. Next, let's find another couple of people for our trivia nights. Yeah.

0: Buffalo Springfield. The song is called For What It's Worth. Yes, it's familiar. It's been sampled so many times in so many songs. It really is one of those Vietnam War era relics.
1: It sounds like just that one that goes, stop, what's that sign? Everybody don't go on. You know that song?
0: Yeah, that song there.
1: No.
0: I don't know what modern song it was in.
1: It's a new one. We used to use it for the secret sound.
0: Did we?
1: Stop, children, what's that sign? Oh, everybody look,
0: I haven't played Lattice. Oh. Let's do this.
2: 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Bilko and Jade's UView Trivia Night.
0: Now, it's only a week away. This time next week, we'll be sort of getting excited because it'll only be 12 hours away.
1: We'll be puffing our chests out. We'll be ready to declare ourselves the Trivia Champions of Gympie 2026.
0: Yes, we will. The Zinc Creamers.
1: Hey? No. It has to be matchy-matchy. It has to be the same letter twice.
0: Oh.
1: Yes.
0: So what are we? Zinc's Wazza. We haven't finalised our name.
1: We'll do that a bit later on, but if you're part of our trivia team, we will name you.
0: Yeah, and let's find out who's joining our trivia night. Janice is with us. Hello.
1: Hello, Janice.
3: Good morning, guys. How are you going?
1: Very, very well. Do you have history as a trivia champion, Janice?
3: Not for a long time, to be honest, but in my heyday, yes, absolutely. My heyday 20 years ago.
1: That was my heyday too. What was your specialty, Janice? What do you like to answer questions for?
3: I would probably go music.
1: Yeah, that's Bilko's specialty.
0: Well, I'm the music king, but I sort of do 70s and 80s. What era are you into?
3: Probably quite a broad range.
0: Oh,
3: from
0: jazz, blues?
3: 70s, 60s, yeah.
0: Oh, right.
3: Everything. My dad raised us well with good music.
1: Yeah, that's
0: game
1: good.
0: On.
3: With
1: I
3: all
1: like
3: the
1: it.
3: Types of music, yeah.
1: That's excellent. Okay, and have you already got your team ready, Janice? You got your whole crew ready to go?
3: We have got a crew, yes.
1: Okay, so right now the important bit is you get to tell us a letter, any letter that you please, and Bilko and I are going to name your team. Are you ready, Janice?
3: I am indeed.
1: Okay, what letter says you?
3: I would like to go with J.
1: J. Okay, yep. Adjective for me, Bilks, and you're going to be the noun, okay?
0: Can I say juicy?
1: Oh, juicy was my word.
0: Oh, okay.
1: Juicy
3: this
1: jugs.
3: Is a good word.
1: How about juicy jugs? Oh, no, that sounded real. Give me something else. Juicy.
0: Juicy Joplin. No, juicy, you happy with juicy jugs?
3: I'm happy with juicy jugs.
1: Juicy jugs it is.
3: Let's go juicy jugs. For the win.
1: Janice and the juicy jugs.
0: All right, congratulations. We'll see you there next Wednesday night. And remember, we're going to cream you good.
3: Oh, I look forward to it. Thanks
1: Janice.
3: Guys. Have a great day.
1: You
0: thank
1: too.
0: You.
1: See you there.
0: All right, so the juicy jugs are in. Let's see if Dan, hello, Dan is ready. Hello, mate.
4: Good morning. How are you?
1: We're very well. Now, what's your specialty, Dan? Are you a trivia buff?
4: No, I'm absolutely average, so we need someone to be average.
0: What a pity.
1: I love it. This is so good. You're too honest for trivia, mate.
0: Who are you bringing that's got a bit of strength in the question game?
4: We could be the dark side. You never know.
1: Yes,
4: never
1: absolutely.
4: Know.
1: Especially if Bruce Highway's got anything to do with it as the host.
4: Brucey.
1: He's a bit of mischief.
0: Yeah, we should mention Anna Brennan from Button Empire will be the host for the night with her offsider, Bruce Highway, which will be interesting in itself. So, Dan, I'm not feeling confident for your team, but just come along and enjoy the Rattler hospitality. I mean, that's probably the best I can offer you, mate.
1: It's going to be fun.
4: Sounds good.
1: All right, Dan, now the important thing, you have to give us a letter. Bilko and I are going to come up with a name for your team.
4: Let's go with D. D for Dan.
1: D for Dan.
0: You go first.
1: The dirty.
0: Dirty dogs.
1: Dirty dogs.
0: There you go. Oh,
1: we get better as time goes along. All right, Dan, you and the Dirty Dogs will be joining us next Wednesday night at the Merry Valley Rattler.
4: Fantastic.
1: We'll see you there for a great time.
0: Please, I recommend read as much general knowledge as can. Get hold of the Trivia Pursuit game and look at all the question categories. It'll come in handy for you, sir.
1: Thank you, Dan.
0: All right.
1: Hey, Bilks, I just realised these are our team names so far. Still got more to announce, but so far we've got the Roving Roosters, the Tenacious Tugs, the Grovelling Gropers, the Sexy Seahawks, the Juicy Jugs, and the Dirty Dogs.
0: How good is that? And we still got to come up with a decent name for our team.
1: Oh,
0: I like the Zinc Creamers, but that's not going to stick.
1: I like the Zesty Zinc Crew.
0: Yeah.
1: Anyway, we'll leave it with the Zinc family and we'll come up with an answer by
0: Friday,
1: the end of the week.
0: We'll have word on the orphan table that people are giving us so many questions on. We will have an answer on Friday how we could possibly make that happen. There's a few things that are happening we'll fill you in on, all right?
1: Yes, perfect.
0: Play, stay, discover. 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
2: Moxie!
3: Philco and Jade, hello.
2: Hello. I saw a little thing pop up on social media the other day that Jared is coming back to Clarkson's Farm after being unwell for a period of time. So that was very good news if you're a Clarkson's Farm watcher like I am. The guy that you can't understand, for some reason, he is a pivotal part of the show.
3: No, it's not a Swedish chef with
2: you. So true.
0: That's him on Millionaire, so the UK true. Millionaire.
2: That
3: makes
2: might
3: him
2: be
3: a host
2: best,
3: millionaire.
2: The
3: and
2: best.
3: And then he owns the Swedish chef, Lady with all the pants. A.
2: A.
3: B. Just so good. Look, it's wonderful to have him back in here. Clarkson's Farm will return for, I think it's fifth season. Soon on Prime Video. Can't wait.
0: Don't forget, if you're a fan of the Americans, Matthew Reese, he's back in a brand new show called Widow's Bay.
2: Yes.
0: My God, how good does this look?
3: Look, it's so good that I smashed through the entire season on preview. I've seen the whole thing. It is incredible television. Think Matthew Reese plays the mayor of this small island called Widow's Bay, who he wants to turn into a tourist trap, you know, because they're just sort of pottering along. And he believes that they can. But then if you sort of give him the energy of Roy Schneider from Jaws, the sheriff, it's like, what is going on? And there's a massive shark and what's happening? Take away the shark, but insert a whole bunch of weird supernatural goings on.
0: Yeah.
3: And Widow's Bay is A, hilarious, B, freaky as all get out, and C, your absolute must-watch show on Apple TV. Right?
2: Actually, just on sharks, Moxie, I remember earlier this year there was going to be a show somewhere where celebrities go swimming with sharks.
0: Yeah, they're filming that now, I think.
3: Hold my beer. Coming very shortly to Channel 9, 5 celebrities star in a show called Shark with an exclamation point on the end where they have gone swimming with sharks in the Caribbean. Now, who are they? Scott Cam is one.
0: Yeah.
3: Linda Granger is another.
2: Really?
3: Sam Thaiday, I think, is one of the others. There is someone who I'm forgetting, but the fifth, who I don't even know what they are, but a Tammy Hembro is also in it.
0: Oh, I've seen her on social somewhere.
2: She's a,
0: you know, with her makeup, influencer. Boob jobs, and what have you. Okay,
3: well, she's the one that, of course, cries and freaks out and thinks she can't do it. So you're great.
0: So is that coming soon, or we have a start date for that?
3: Oh, it's so very shortly, because I've got an invitation to the launch party happening in Monday week.
2: Oh,
3: so
2: can't
3: I think
2: wait
3: it's like
2: to hear
3: the following.
2: About that. Okay, well, that's on the... Shark! We're also watching, Bilks and I are watching, is it Running Point? Is that what it's called, Bilks?
0: With Kate Hudson.
2: Kate Hudson, and we like it.
3: Girl, Kate Hudson's reliable, right? She's made a few iffy decisions, particularly when it comes to rom-coms, but Running Point's pretty good. Kate Hudson's excellent.
2: Yeah, well, we like that. We're up to season two of that one.
0: And, Moxie, what do you feel about Eurovision, mate? Are you up for Delta's win or getting a top five this year?
3: Look... I used to absolutely froth Eurovision, right? Like, get up every... Like, I would have been up from 5 a.m. today to watch the semi-final one, but something's happened and I've just gone, you know what? Well, apart from the fact that the whole Israel hosting the situation, I'm not as close to as I used to be, but, look, that said, if you missed this morning's live semi-final one, you can catch it Friday night on SBS with Gojo, our entrant from last year.
0: Can I ask how this song went? That's the UK mob. Look, Ma, no computer. Is that familiar to you?
3: How do you think it went?
2: I think it went pretty well, to be honest.
3: It does okay.
2: Yeah.
3: Look, you've got the second semi-final, which Delta is in on Friday morning live, Saturday night prime time repeat, and then it's all about Sunday. The live grand final on Sunday morning or Sunday night is a prime time repeat on SBS.
2: There you go. I'm not really into Eurovision. I just don't get it. I don't get it. You like it because of the costumes.
0: Yes.
2: He's still hung up on the fact that ABBA once won Eurovision.
0: That's why it's relevant today.
3: Olivia Newton-John represented the UK at Eurovision.
0: Exactly.
2: What?
0: Which is a travesty, but, you know, there's Australian flavour's been part of Eurovision for a long, long time.
2: Since 2015.
3: Look, you can tune in now, watch that great European nation, Australia, perform on Friday morning or Saturday night.
0: Delta for the win or top five, Moxie, is what I'm saying.
2: Thanks,
3: from
2: Mox,
3: your
2: man.
3: Lips to God's ears, mate.
0: Thank you so much, Moxie, the man who knows his TV inside. Check out TV Black Box for more. 7 to 8 on Zinc.

0: 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I'll give you a hint. The man who provides the theme song for our birthdays is celebrating himself, so we will give him a double whammy. Happy birthday.
1: Happy birthday to
0: yeah.
1: you.
0: You know, Mr. Wonder's doing his thing, which is amazing.
1: I thought it was Michael Jackson.
0: No, it's not. Jeez, and I'm going to give you the history of the Gympie Show, how, because you know I love standing up to the man, how Gympie as a town stood up to the government of the day and really showed them, we will not take it anymore. We've done this a few times, Gympie. You've got to be a proud town. We did this. We saved literally the state of Queensland. We came to finding gold here, and we did the same to make the Gympie Show what it is today.
1: Oh, that's good. I like a bit of history.
0: Yeah. Check out that book, All Hands to the Plough by Pat Towner. It's available now in most of the libraries around our region. I've been scouring it all weekend, and what I've got to share will amaze you.
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3: 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G'day, around a 20-minute delay down through North Lakes to the Gateway Motorway and the Bruce. Very heavy on the Sunshine Motorway both ways through Mountain Creek and a bit of traffic up around Mount Coolum and Coolum Beach. Slowing up Beckman Road inbound towards Noosaville State School and around Gympie, getting a bit busier for Shannon Street and Wickham Street, Monkland Street, Nelson Reserve. Looking for a hands-on high school? The Industry School prepares years 10 to 12 students for trade careers through practical learning, apprenticeships and traineeships. 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
10: Good morning, it's Bruce Atkinson here. Rising costs and a drop in donated food are putting Food Bank Queensland under severe pressure this financial year. Interim CEO Brett Kapanik says the charity is struggling to keep up as more families turn to food relief.
11: We've seen the cost of fuel and freight go through the roof in the last few months, and we also need to buy a lot more food than what we previously have. when we talk about donated product, but food banks always had to buy food to meet the demand in Staples.
10: If you're in need, there's the Urban Angels Community Kitchen in Maroochydore, the St Vincent de Paul Food Bank in Gympie, and the Caboolture Community Centre. Applications are open for extra water allocations across the Mary River catchment and coastal rivers. The state government is offering more than 2,000 megalitres of unallocated water in the Mary Basin Water Plan area. There's also a 100 megalitre allocation for coastal river catchments, including the Mooloola, Maroochy and Noosa rivers, as well as coastal streams north of Noosa. A 180-room hotel development in Maroochydore will help address the overall shortfall of accommodation on the Sunshine Coast. That's according to our peak tourism body, which has welcomed the start of work on the $150 million Crown Plaza Hotel in Ocean Street. It's due to open in 2028, and Visit Sunshine Coast CEO Matt Stokel says it's beneficial for the entire region.
12: This is taking us 180 more rooms towards that goal, but also putting so much confidence back into other developers, the tourism industry, that we can achieve this, and we are a hot destination for investors to put their money and provide more accommodation stock that's so badly needed.
10: Applications are about to open for the Budrum Foundation's annual community grants round, with up to $15,000 available for each eligible community organisation. The Budrum Foundation has been distributing grants since 2008 and has awarded more than $1.1 million to 110 community organisations supporting the local region. You can apply for funding from May 20 to June 30th. There's a grant information session to help applicants on the 27th of May. In national news, the Treasurer is outselling his budget this morning, claiming some difficult decisions needed to be made. The biggest change is the winding back negative gearing. Property investors will only be able to negatively gear newly built homes. Jim Chalmers has told the ABC this morning he doesn't regret breaking an election promise.
13: Too many young people are locked out of home ownership in particular, and the steps that we took last night, which we understand are contentious, they're difficult decisions, they are about trying to level the playing field for first home buyers.
10: And now with a look at all your sport, here's Phoebe Humphrey.
14: In sport, Michael Voss is confident Carlton is in a better position now than it was when he arrived back in 2021. He's broken his silence after quitting as coach, telling AFL media it's the right move.
15: The playing group is in a great place right now. They are in a very, very good place. So maybe does this just give a little bit of space for them to be able to move in, give them a bit of freedom?
14: List manager Nick Austin has also left. And a boost for the Rabbitohs with Latrell Mitchell clear to play this weekend after recovering from a back injury. That's the latest news and sport.
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0: 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A wet couple of days on the way, up to about 10 millimetres of rain between now and Friday. Should lessen for the weekend, but still will remain wet for the show. Tops of 25 expected for Saturday and Sunday.
1: Has it ever snowed in Gympie?
0: Don't think so.
1: Because there were rumours that it had snowed in Mullaney, like obviously 100 years ago. I'm just wondering how far that ever extended back in the day.
0: If you get certain criteria, that is something you need to hunt down with Youngers on Channel 9.
1: Yes.
0: Or Tony Auden there at Channel 7.
1: They know the history.
0: They would know the history, or someone from the Bureau. But on record, I don't think it snowed unless there's been a weird sort of, you know, sort of tumultuous condition with the weather. I mean, saying it's probably possible, but because, I mean, yeah, you're probably too close to the ocean, to be honest with you.
1: Yeah. I'm just wondering how cold it actually has ever been.
0: You need to be minus temperatures. Like, it's got to be minus 10 plus.
1: Yeah, well, I just remember that the Mullaney thing, they're saying there's been snow.
0: What's Mullaney's elevation? Because snow can be over 500, 600, 700, 800 metres, but I think the higher you are, the better it is. And Mullaney's always freezing in winter.
1: Freezing. Come through the ice box at Mullaney on the road there and you're like, oh, it's going to be cold, and it is, and one of the best parts about Mullaney.
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0: Tech 96. That's Queen. Brian May on guitar. Gotta go make that thing sing. Time is 8:09.
1: Thanks to Totally Workwear Gympie. Love your work. Bilko and Jade's birthday call.
2: Just one birthday today, and that birthday belongs to Darren Sanim. I hope I'm saying your name right, Darren. Happiest of birthdays to you from Lauren. Hope you enjoy your day today.
0: This lovely 13th of May. Don't forget Friday, your chance to win $50 cash for Totally Workwear Gympie. Just let us know if it's your birthday, or the money goes to you, or it goes to the person who has the birthday, depending on who nominates.
2: Yeah, you know? It goes to you. Whoever nominates it, you can do what you want with it.
0: No, I think you should pass on to the birthday person.
2: Would
0: as
2: you
0: a bit of a
2: pass
0: bonus.
2: It on to the birthday person?
0: I think it's only right. Don't always put it back to me. I'm just saying you should be doing what's right.
2: I just think if you're telling other people what to do.
0: I don't tell people what to do. I just suggest it would be a nice gesture for your birthday to pass the money on.
2: I'm keeping it in my pocket.
0: Good. Celebrating today is the birthday man himself. I just called. The man who sings happy birthday, Stevie Wonder, 76 today. How good is that? Also celebrating a birthday, Darius Rucker.
2: Oh.
0: Can't believe he's only 3 years older than me. 60 today.
2: So
0: wow.
2: That's Darius Rucker as Hootie from Hootie and the Blowfish, but he's gone on to be a very, very successful country music singer.
0: Yeah, he's changed genres, which is incredible. And Danny Kirwan. One of the guitarists for Fleetwood Mac band back in the day would have been 76 today. I just want to play an excuse to get some Fleetwood Mac on the radio. Congratulations today.
2: If you need an excuse to play good music, you got any Poison there? Because CC DeVille, the guitarist for Poison, turned 64 today. And boy, howdy, did I love Poison when I was at primary school.
0: They were great back in the day, weren't they?
2: Yes.
0: You should have warned me. I'd
2: Poison
0: had some Poison lined up.
2: And Warrant. Remember those two from the... Cherry Bite. Remember? So, yeah, I love both of those. Sorry to take over your music one.
0: Yeah, well, you've got to tell me about if you're going to do music ones, you've got to tell me because I'm not prepared, all right?
2: that's Warrant. But have you got any Poison?
0: Sweet cherry pie. I like that one better, to be honest with you.
2: Oh, I love Poison. Remember that Every Rose Has Its Thorn song? Want me to sing it to you?
0: No.
2: I'll sing. Yes. This is a classic. Yeah.
0: If you do music ones, let me know so I can line up the music. I can't just find them like that, all right? Jesus.
2: Well, you did great, mate. It's also Kate Blanchett's birthday today. She turns 57. George Lucas.
0: Hang on. That demands something. All bow to the great man. Yeah!
2: George Lucas.
0: Actually, we're going to pay royalties for just playing 30 seconds of this, don't we?
2: I'm going to cut that. 30 seconds.
0: Sorry.
2: He's 82. And Mark Zuckerberg, he's 42. Yeah, so Meta, Facebook.
0: Don't acknowledge him, he's a...
2: Well, but he's like, isn't it crazy to think that he's established the amount of wealth and infamy? And he's only 42.
0: Yeah.
2: Anyway, happy birthday to everybody celebrating a birthday today.
0: A lot of people don't think he's incredible because of what Meta's done to, to people and how we've become hooked on his products. They think he's the outright demon.
2: Yes. Well, he's celebrating a birthday today.
0: All right. That's the birthdays for today, the 13th of May, for Totally Workwear Gympie.
1: 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Secret Sound.
2: Okay, $1,000 in the Secret Sound could be yours. All you have to do is identify this sound. That sounds worth $1,000.
0: Who's getting close? Yesterday we got these.
3: Is it Jade cracking an egg on the side of the fry pan and opening up, into it to cook it?
0: Now, can we get off this track because nothing to do with eggs, all right?
2: No eggs.
0: No, Jade's not cracking eggs.
4: To me,
0: maybe heads, but not eggs.
2: No.
4: To me, it sounds like utensils on a barbecue plate.
2: No. And can I tell you, I'm rubbish at barbecuing. The barbecuing bit, I'm not very good
0: at. Gareth could be letting you stand there and...
2: Letting me stand.
0: Do that, okay. Mm-hmm. And...
5: I actually wondered whether it was using a hole punch.
0: The good old standby,
2: No hole punch, no biting carrots, no biting apples either.
0: 1-300-891-929, awaiting your guess.
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2: Oh, I'm having a cracker today. I really am. Anyway, let's try and give away $1,000 in the Secret Sound. I've just realised that the birthdays I've given you earlier today.
0: That's why I wasn't prepared. Thank you.
2: The celebrity birthdays are for tomorrow. So,
0: can you let me sort the music stuff out, the celebrity stuff, because you've got no idea.
2: Well, here's a heads up. Tomorrow I'm going to need poison.
0: And warrants.
2: And warrants.
0: There you go, right.
2: Anyway, the Secret Sound is happening right now. $1,000.
0: What is it?
2: Stuart, good morning.
14: G'day, how are you today?
2: But I'm good. I'm sort of good.
0: How could Jay get mixed up in birthday dates? Seriously.
2: I thought it was the 14th. It's the 13th. It's all good. Stuart, take home $1,000. What is the Secret Sound?
14: I reckon it's Jade cracking a Diablo ginger beer, then putting the bottle opener back on the desk.
0: That is the best guest ever, because, you know, Diablo are almost sponsors of us.
2: We do like almost. Diablo ginger beer.
0: No. Can I just
2: cracking
0: say?
2: Cracking guess.
0: Wrong time of day, Stuart. Can we just say?
2: No. Debatable. Right. Stuart, thank you very much.
0: Night.
2: Okay, let's go to Lisa. Good morning, Lisa.
15: Good morning. How are you?
2: Very well, Lisa. Keen to give away some money today. Take it home with you. What is the secret sound?
15: Is it opening like a bottle top? You know how it has that hard plastic part and you crack it?
0: It's good you say that when Stuart mentions that Diablo. Because you know what, hang on, give me a listen to that again. That is so good. Only because I know what it is. If I didn't, I'd be with you.
2: No, It is a good guess, Lise, but unfortunately not worth the money today.
0: Have a good one.
2: Thank you. Jackie is last. Go on, Bilko, do it.
0: Jackie. No, I don't do that because Jackie's my mum and I love Jackie's.
2: That's a great song, though. Morning, Jackie.
16: Good morning.
2: Good morning.
0: Can you do me a favour, Jackie? Can you say good day to Jackie and St Mary's in Sydney listening on iHeart for me, just to be a bit of fun?
16: Good morning, Jackie, listening at St Mary's on iHeart.
2: Oh, you're a pro.
0: There you go, Mum.
2: I love this. All right, Jackie, $1,000 up for grabs. What is the secret sound?
16: Is it opening up a packet of, I call it plastic cheese, so when you first tick it and then you sort of take it off the two...
0: Do you eat plastic cheese?
2: I love plastic cheese. I've always got plastic cheese in my fridge. Got the taste buds of an eight-year-old boy. No, it's not. It's great because it's so me, but unfortunately no money
0: Thanks,
2: in it.
0: Jackie.
2: Thanks, Jackie.
0: You don't realise how close you're getting.
2: It's great. Oh, wow. Do you like plastic cheese?
0: Yeah. I like the fancy stuff, but give me the plastic any time. For Nashville Property, the leader in Gympie's thriving property market, the $1,000 secret sound returns... This time tomorrow, 8:20, Zig 96. It ain't no country club either. This is

0: Zig 96, Bill Cohen and Jay for breakfast. Time is 8:24. By the way, big shout out to Mal Dodd from Gippy the Real Treasure page, also one half of the Gippy Grapevine podcast with Sean Connolly. He's been posting pictures of his pikelets for the Gimpy show.
1: And I've can seen I just say, those.
0: They are fluffy and moist. I think there's a taste test that has to be designed, Mal. We need to make that happen, my friend.
1: They look like the sort of thing that you could just put only salted butter on, fold them in half, and eat them that way.
0: Or raw, mate. Just have them as they are. Sweet enough.
1: No, it's not even about the sweet. Don't you want a little bit of butter?
0: No, I'm happy to have it. If it's nice and fluffy and moist, I'll have it on its own with nothing.
1: Plain.
0: Yeah, plain.
1: Not me, said the flea.
0: I love it. Hey, speaking of the Gimpy Show, the app is up and active for the first time this year. You've got to get it onto your phone so you can coordinate the next 3 or 4 days. And don't forget Tom Grady doing the fireworks. $10,000 potentially to win tomorrow night and Friday if you can guess the final colour.
1: Yes, we've got our own bets in, but...
0: Gold and red for me.
1: Yeah, well...
0: Gold Thursday, red Friday.
1: Blue and gold for me in that order.
0: All right. Now, Pat Towner's got a book called All Hands to the Plough. It showcases the history of the Gimpy Show, and I wish I could have found someone who knows about this, but no one from 1881 is still alive today, maybe except for Arthur Gorry, who runs
1: the... He's not that old. Goodness gracious.
0: He runs the Gimpy Today newspaper. Arthur, thanks for putting me onto this, mate. This book is incredible. It's the history of the Gimpy Show, which, as you know, dates back 150 years. It's one of the oldest shows in Queensland. This book talks about how the show society began back in 1877 with a ploughing competition, all right, near the 7 Mile Hotel. That was going on for a few years. Then they became this Gimpy Ag Society and then established further grounds there at Tucker's Paddock at the back of the old railway station. Now, tensions erupted with the Queensland government because they decided the new railway line would cut straight through the showgrounds, and they ordered Gimpy to demolish the buildings that were there on the showground. Can you imagine how the locals felt and the show society felt about that being dictated to by government at the time?
1: Of course. It's like a lot of places that get damned when they have to get rid of buildings and things like that. So then what happened?
0: So the town basically jumped up in arms, demanded compensation, and, of course, there was this big community uprising. So in 1881, all right, this was the problem. The government got its way. The railway went through. They opened it. So all the premier, the dignitaries, all turned up to, do the official opening. Can you imagine there's about, 5,000-10,000 people, they're Gimpy locals. The train turns up, and of course the people riding the train are waiting to be cheered and fanfared. Everyone sat there, arms folded, stony silence. You could have heard a pin drop. The Premier went to do the official opening, expecting rounds of applause. Again, the crowd just stood there and said nothing and did nothing. In fact, they were about to go and disrupt the official speeches of the day, but... Of course, the police were there to make sure it didn't get out of hand, but the stony silence said so much. In fact, eventually the Queensland government paid compensation of £800 to the show society, which led them to relocate, join up with the Gimpy Turf Club, and they basically built what we see now, Southside. What an incredible show of support. There was no protest, no one getting their butt out, no one wrestling people to the ground, just crowd. Can you imagine 5,000-6,000 people standing there, not uttering a word, not acknowledging the dignitaries? That is gentleman people power, Gimpy.
1: So, but what happened? They still lost their original showgrounds.
0: Well, they did. The government,
1: the railway,
0: they got, £800 compensation. Yeah, I know. But
1: that is
0: people power still worked.
1: That's hardly a win, bud. It went straight through the showgrounds as they knew it.
0: The win
1: they
0: was
1: all the buildings.
0: The win was of the attitude of the Gimpy people. There was no protest. You know, these days we, firebomb, we throw down fences. They sat there with their arms folded. Can you imagine that sight? You've got the Premier, all right? No one saying a thing. All these people are getting out of this new train that comes on this new train line, expecting applause. Nothing but the rustle of the wind. That says volumes, Jade.
1: Nothing stops the railway, mate.
0: Exactly. Well, it's still the case today, but...
1: And let's be honest, they got out of it cheap. £800, thanks for coming. Still think the railway won.
0: Well, what's £800 in today's money?
1: It's interesting.
0: Do a quick calculation.
1: What year was it?
0: 1881.
1: 1881, £800.
0: In today's money.
1: Pounds, in today's money. Let's have a look. About $30,000, it says here.
0: That is crap. I was thinking it was going to be millions. Show society. What the hell?
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3: 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G'day, looking pretty good between the Sunny Coast and Gympie on the Bruce. Now, we do have reports of a crash southbound around North Lakes with delays back up to Burpengary under 20, 30 minute delay. Sunshine Motorway building a bit through Mount Coolum and very heavy through Mountain Creek. Also got reports of a crash Kawana Way through Mountain Creek. Nice run for the bypass Tinkambay Road through Gympie. Katharaba Road is slow around the high school drop-offs and Shannon Street around Duke. 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It's Travis at Traffic and Zinc 96.
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7: Good morning, Bruce Atkinson here, broadcasting from Cubby Cubby Country. The Sunshine Coast Mayor says the region has missed out on funding for the big-ticket infrastructure projects on its federal budget wish list. Council had been pushing for funding for the next stages of the WAVE public transport system and $162 million for an indoor sports centre, but those projects and others have missed out. Councillor Rosanna Natoli says there is some good news.
8: And there's funding for 97 more social and affordable homes across the Sunshine Coast, and a $2 billion fund for enabling infrastructure for housing development. So we will have to, of course, work hard to get our share for that.
7: There's also an extra $2 million for an intersection

0: She's described as approximately 160 centimetres tall, with brown hair and blue eyes, and was last seen wearing a velvet hoodie, black lace-up shirt, denim shorts and blue Nike shoes. The Sunshine Coast's peak tourism body has welcomed the start of construction on a new hotel development. Work is underway on the $150 million Crown Plaza Hotel in Ocean Street, Maroochydore. It's due to open in 2028. Visit Sunshine Coast CEO Matt Stokel says the 180-room, full-service hotel is significant for Maroochydore and the region.
1: So that's really delivering to the type of high-yielding visitor that we have limited current hotel stock on. Visitors that want to come here and get all the bells and whistles in their hotels. And that'll cater for our international market and our interstate markets and really bring those high-spending visitors right into the heart of Maroochydore.
0: In national news, the Nationals claim the federal budget doesn't actually help younger Australians. The Treasurer unveiled a raft of tax changes last night, including an overhaul of capital gains tax and negative gearing, in a move to help 75,000 extra Aussies buy their first home. But Nationals leader Matt Canavan says Jim Chalmers is a poor man's Robin Hood.
2: Buried in their budget papers is the admission that these tax changes will actually see fewer homes built. So why would you make tax changes that make it harder for young people to get into a home?
0: They're on Nine. And now with all your sport, here's Phoebe Humphrey.
3: In sport, Carlton's football department shake-up has continued with Nick Austin out as list manager. Just hours after Michael Voss stood down as coach, Austin stood aside from the role he'd held since 2020. In NRL, Luke Metcalf is in the sights of the Bulldogs and Dragons. It comes after the Warriors halfback was granted a request to test the open market. And Jannik Sinner has matched Novak Djokovic with his 31st consecutive ATP Masters win. The world number ones won at the Italian Open overnight. That's the latest news and sport.
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6: 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Still be around for the weekend, but not as much. We're looking at 5 to 10 millimetres between now and Friday, and down to about 1 to 2 Saturday and Sunday.
7: Coming up in just a few minutes, I'm a bit excited about this one. Casey Barnes, friend of the show, love a bit of Casey, saw him at Muster, all those sorts of things, teaming up with Pete Murray, who is back on the scene in a big way with his music, and it's a collab you'll want to hear.
6: I thought Pete was moving into acting, but music's, you know, calling him back.
7: Last time I saw him on the socials, he was ripped, like ripped.
6: That's what made me think about the movies, because I thought he was, you know, looking for some Marvel movie role, but
7: yeah,
6: apparently not.
7: Chris Hemsworth style role. Maybe.
6: Anyway, 19 at Tyrone, 19 at Noosaville right now for Tilka Depot and their tax time sale. This is Bilko and Jade. Get to the moon for Barnes and Murray next with Hacker. Dacker.

0: Kadaka from the French High Voltage, rock and roll 19 to 9. And just checking through the Gimpy Show show bag site. Oh, my God, I didn't realise there was a Stranger Things show bag and Squid Game show bag. Apparently that's been added to the list this year.
1: No, give me the chocolate show bags, the Freddo Frog. Gareth prefers the Birdie Beetle. Not for me, I prefer the Freddo Frog
0: I can't
1: the
0: see
1: Fizzers
0: Birdie.
1: One.
0: No, it's not on the list. The Pocky one is. You've got the Swedish gummies. You've got the Fruit Candy Chews show bag. There's Hello Kitty. What's that?
1: Yeah, Hello Kitty, the cat that they say now is not even a cat, but that's another story.
0: You've got the Zappo and Fizzer show
1: bag. I love Zappos.
0: Oh, here we go. You've got the Crunchy Cherry Ripened
1: Caramel
0: show
1: bag. Don't you be telling me there's no Cadbury. Of course there's Cadbury.
0: Well, I just saw the other stuff, which is, you know, oh, Freddo, Curly Whirlies.
1: See?
0: Oh, my God, there's a Daryl Lee show bag with the licorice.
1: It's a staple.
0: Oh, Jade, there's a Bluey show bag this year.
1: Oh, love Bluey. Probably got all the Bluey merch already, though.
0: Yes. Oh, you haven't got a Bluey show bag, though, have you?
1: It's true. I know. I've been looking at the show with my hands full. It's that thing you've got to do. You remember as a kid, you always had to go to the show bags last because you don't want to be the person walking around carrying show bags for the whole show.
0: Just annoying.
1: Yes.
0: Just annoying. And by the way, there's I better get this in for the Gimpy Show. There's ag education demonstrations happening.
1: Brilliant.
0: That starts tomorrow. Then Friday and Saturday, you'll find them. I think 10 and 1 are when those classes are being held in the Gimpy Council Pavilion. Obviously interesting for farmers who want to go along and learn.
1: And
0: so
1: for
0: the
1: kids and for...
0: Oh, kids don't want to go to the show and learn. They don't want to sit and be lectured at for 10
1: to do
0: hours.
1: With, it's not a lecture. Anything to do with ag, kids love. It's
0: sorry,
1: great.
0: Year 7 ag for me, I didn't want to know about dags on sheep.
1: Oh.
0: I didn't want to know...
1: Mate, I went to a country high school. We used to have to cut the heads off chickens and get the honey out of
0: them. So that's College Goulburn, mate. We're in a rural area, mate. We're in sheep country there.
1: Did you do that? Yeah. And then we had to also learn to drive a tractor.
0: We had to dissect a sheep's brain.
1: Yeah. Did you have to get it out of the sheep first, though? Yeah, we're old school.
0: I don't think so.
1: There you go. We're old school up north. Don't you worry.
0: What, hands in the casing and everything, wasn't it?
1: In the chooks.
0: Wow.
1: Welcome to Mackay, friends.
0: You know, the worst we did was dissect a frog in year 10 bio and we pierced the full bladder and squirted each other with it. That was about the fun we had.
1: We had to do a cane toad. Oh, goodness me.
0: Anyway, that's all the fun of the Gimpy Show. starting on Friday. Well, actually starts tomorrow. People's Day is Friday, of course. And if you've got the Gimpy Show pass, make sure you download the app. It's new this year. It's innovative and will help you coordinate everything you need to do.
1: Beautiful.
0: Next.
1: Casey Barnes.
0: Not
1: Casey
0: Pete Murray.
1: Barnes. Dairy Deb will be frothing because we're talking to Casey Barnes.
0: Well, I hope she knows he's
1: turn
0: on.
1: Turn it up. Right. Deb, he's next.
0: Casey and Pete have a song together, but we're not talking to two of them. It's only Casey.
1: We only just spoke to Pete Murray here a couple of weeks ago.
0: I forgot.
1: Yeah. Casey Barnes next.
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3: Good morning. South-south-west is around 15 knots. Next tide's a low tide at 11:20, and there is around 1.5 metres plus of east-south-easterly swell at 8-second intervals on the open beaches. All roads are leading towards the points again, outside points at Noosa, also down around the bays at Coolum, Maroochydore through to Alex Bluff, Point Cartwright and Moffat's. 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
1: One of our absolute favourites has joined with another absolute favourite of mine. That is Casey Barnes with Pete Murray. Casey joins us this morning. Good morning, legend.
7: Good morning, guys. Thanks for having me.
0: No mate, worries.
1: Good to be talking to you again. What's life like for you at the moment, mate? You got some new music out. You got a tour behind that as well?
7: Yeah, actually, it's pretty jam-packed. We've got the new song with Pete. Then on Monday, I'll let you guys in on an exclusive. We're announcing my brand-new album called Made For This, which is coming out in August.
0: Really? Wow.
1: Yeah, that's awesome.
7: Yeah, August the 7th, and then we launch into a national tour as well. So it's going to be busy.
1: It's going to be huge, mate. And this new song that you've teamed up with Pete Murray to do, it's got a really different vibe to it. How on earth does Casey Barnes, country music champion, team up with Pete Murray, sort of coastal music, laid-back vibe? How did you two find each other and go, you know what, let's do a song together?
7: Well, it's a good story. I mean, we've known each other, believe it or not, for 20 years and always been great mates. Funnily enough, I was playing a Pete Murray cover when I used to do covers gigs. Like, this is over 20 years ago, and that's my wife actually stopped because she was walking past and heard me playing a Pete Murray song, and that's how we met. So Pete thinks that's pretty cool. But
0: yeah,
1: that's awesome.
0: Was it Feeler you were playing, by any chance?
7: I had a bit of Feeler, a bit of So Beautiful back in the day when that album was huge. Yeah. And anyway, Pete and I, we met through a guy called John Eales who used to captain the Australian rugby team, the Wallabies.
0: What?
7: And Pete used to... It's a long story, Pete. I won't give you that.
0: Because Pete used to, I know he used to be, he was going to be a footy champion, an AFL player, but it sort of fell through.
7: Absolutely. Yeah, he was going to be rugby. My background was AFL, but we met through John Eales, became mates, and we've stayed in touch over the years, and we've always said we should do a song, and this song sort of just fell out of the sky, and it's all about appreciating life and not being in a hurry and, you know, passing on that wisdom to your kids. And yeah, it's called Time to Burn.
0: Oh, it's a dad's point of view. Is that what you're saying, Casey?
7: Exactly. It's sort of it's like the old father and son, you know, passing down that wisdom to your kids to say it's not all about, you know, being crazy all the time. Like, make sure you slow down and enjoy life and, make some time to burn.
1: It's a deeply personal song, Casey, but it's fitting for both of you to come together, which is really unusual because normally it would lean more into one artist's sensibilities than the other. How hard was it to find that common ground for the two of you to have a space to really shine in this song?
7: Yeah, it's a good question. I think the nature of the song, the fact that it's got a little bit of a deeper meaning sort of resonated with both of us because I love writing a great ballad. So does Pete. I took the idea to him and he loved it straight away. And then we worked with two amazing producers down in Melbourne and they just sort of brought the song to life and here we are. So it was perfect timing.
0: See, you're not known for your laid-back stuff, Casey. That's what I'm saying. This is like a real departure for you, maybe not so much for Pete. I mean, that common ground, I'm assuming it wasn't hard because the song sounds great. What do you find different when you record that way?
7: Yeah, well, it's I guess, common that I do a lot of those up-tempo, country rock sort of tracks. But I still love a great ballad. And a lot of people probably don't realise, but my most successful song is a track called God Took His Time On You, which is my most streamed song It went aria gold, and it's a ballad. So it's crazy, you know. It's funny, but I do love doing, you know, trying different things and different genres. I've always sort of been that way, so it worked out well.
1: Well, we're used to your high energy shows, of course. When we've seen you live, they've been massive shows. So to hear you more laid back is a beautiful departure from something that we're, you know, used to and already love. It's nice to see that side of you. Now, I thought you might be coming to Mustard this year and just secretly hadn't announced it yet. Turns out that's not the case. We want to see you live, Casey Barnes. When can we see you live somewhere in Queensland?
7: Well, there's a fair few dates we're about to drop. August 11th, we're going to do our biggest show we've ever done at the Tivoli in Brisbane.
1: Love the Tivoli.
7: Also celebrating 150 years of the Ekka. So they're involved as well. It's called Ekka After Dark. So that's August 11th, and tickets are actually on sale for that now. And then we're coming up to Caboolture in September as well. Off the top of my head, I think it might be September 11th or 19th, but the dates are on my website now. So we're coming to Caboolture as well.
1: That's great. Is that for the Country Music Fest at Caboolture, or is it just a standalone?
7: It's the big rodeo happening up there. Yeah, so myself and Matt Geiger, who's like a rising country artist at the moment, is going to be huge. He just got signed in Nashville. He'll be there. It's going to be great.
1: It's going to be great. All right. Well, we're about to give you a new song, a roll right now. Did you want to do the intro for us, Casey Barnes?
7: I'd love to. To all of the beautiful people up there on the sunny coast, this is a brand new single. It's called Time to Burn. I hope you love it.
0: I think we do too.
1: Thanks very much, mate.
0: Casey Barnes, Pete Murray here at Zinc.

0: Tracy Barnes, Pete Murray, Time to Burn. It's the brand new song. That is a nice collab, isn't it?
1: How good is that song? Doesn't it just make you want to sit out in your veranda and look at the view, watch your kids in the pool?
0: Put a bit of weed in your mouth and
1: what?
0: Makes you want to get a place in Southport rather than living in suburbia.
1: A weed, not a bit of weed.
0: Yeah, weed out the tumbleweed that's it.
1: I just didn't know what you meant. I was like, wait, what? I'll learn something new about you every single day.
0: And Casey's doing Ecker After Dark. That sounds really interesting.
1: And a huge show, the biggest I've ever played at the Tivoli, apparently, coming up in August.
0: All right, now, tomorrow being Thursday, I think we've got one more spot left in our trivia night. So we need you need to think about your tables of six, get your experts together, because Friday we've just found something that is lacking in the show, and this is going to help out the orphans, Jade. We've just realised the zinc table is not quite full, is it?
1: No, because we've had some people drop out after we were like, we're going to smash out. The people have panicked.
0: Yeah, down at the mic, he's decided he's on leave.
1: He's taken leave.
0: He should have told us this when we talked about
1: Bruce Licious wasn't in, now he's back in.
0: All right, so
1: our boss said he's in, but... We can't be sure.
0: Do we trust that?
1: Well, just have to ask
0: him. He might have a bone in the leg that particular night and might be able to make it. Anyway, so one more spot for trivia. Get your team of six together. And for those wanting to just come along and observe, it won't be that sort of thing. You need to be on a table. You just can't sit on the sidelines. It's not like it's a performative thing.
1: No, and we should say that this thing has gone bunter. Absolutely massive. Yeah. The interest in trivia in Gympie. So we've taken that on board. And we know that this will be one of many.
0: That's the trouble. We've had Peppers in Noosa even reaching out saying, can we do one there? Well, let's do this one first.
1: Which is great. And we love Peppers, so good morning, Peppers. Yeah. But we also love the Merry Valley Rattler, and that is where Gympie Trivia Night 101 is happening. And the team so far, the Roving Roosters, the Tenacious Tugs, the Grovelling Gropers, the Sexy Seahawks, and the new additions from today, the Juicy Jugs and the Dirty Dogs.
0: We can see what sort of night it's going to be, can't we?
1: Yes, we can. We're back tomorrow, guys. We'll see you then. Bye.
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0: affordable homes as part of the federal government's budget. Mayor Rosanna Natoli says council is also eligible for funding under the new $2 billion fund for housing infrastructure development. However, she says the region didn't get any money for big infrastructure projects like the next stages of the Wave transport system or the indoor sports stadium.
1: We've missed out this time on those key infrastructure projects on our wish list, and obviously would have liked a stronger commitment to those projects. But we still are going to continue championing the region and saying, hey, we still believe in these projects and the Sunshine Coast needs and deserves that support.
0: Food Bank has revealed it's buckling under pressure with a 3 million kilo shortfall in food needed across Queensland this financial year. The charity has launched its winter appeal early as demand for food relief continues to surge. A recent survey shows 54% of people are struggling to afford food.
2: That's attributed to a range of factors. So we've had significant weather conditions over the past 12 months. Cyclone Alfred last year certainly has an impact on what happens in this financial year. The other contributing factors are technology and just efficiencies of doing business. So farmers are becoming much more efficient at what they plant and how much they plant.
0: That's Food Bank CEO Brett Kaepernick there. If you're in need, there's the Urban Angels Community Kitchen in Maroochydore and the St Vincent de Paul Food Bank in Gympie. A new hotel development in Maroochydore is significant for the entire Sunshine Coast, according to our peak tourism body. Work is underway on the $150 million Crown Plaza Hotel in Ocean Street. It's due to open in 2028 with 180 fully serviced rooms. Visit Sunshine Coast CEO Matt Stokel says it has something for everyone.
3: We've also got some great event spacing planned for the new hotel, which means it'll bring in business event delegates here into Maroochydore and support not just the tourism economy, but the broader economy through it.
0: Dolphins coach Christian Wolfe has backed the same starting side that beat the Bulldogs last week for Friday night's game against Souths. Jeremy Marshall-King has been named at 14, while Oren Keeley is listed as 18th man and Brad Schneider as 19th man. Kurt Donoghue is named in the reserves. In national news, plans for a Trump Tower on the Gold Coast have been binned less than 3 months after a deal was made. Altus Property Group says the Trump Organisation has pulled out of the 91-storey branded tower worth $1.5 billion. But the developer hopes a tower will still be built at the site. And now with all your sport, here's Phoebe Humphrey.
4: In sport, Michael Voss says the decision to quit as Carlton coach was in the works for some time, telling the AFL website he began reflecting on his future last week.
5: Thought about where the group was at, where the club currently was, and maybe where they needed to go. I felt like it was time to elevate those conversations.
4: List manager Nick Austin has also left the Blues. And the New South Wales and Queensland sides are going through their final paces today ahead of tomorrow night's Game 2 of Women's State of Origin. The Blues won the opening game. That's the latest news and sport.
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Zinc 96 has Gympie, Noosa and the Kalula Coast's favourite playlist. 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

0: Michael Jackson on the Feel Good Workday. What? What? Something in the air. Oh, Thunderclap Newman. Yeah. Why you ask?
1: I'm trying to do some trivia questions before next Wednesday.
0: What, are you trying to learn something?
1: I'm just going through some old trivia questions online. I've got to get up to speed.
0: Yeah, okay. Thunderclap Newman, Something in the Air, 1969. That was the year for that one.
1: Okay, thanks, mate. How are you with history?
0: I've got the history of the Gimpy Show. Anyway, tomorrow's your last chance to join us for our trivia night happening at the Rattler next week. 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
1: The Festival of Small Halls is coming to Gympie for one night only. 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
0: Kalula Coast Bowls Club, in conjunction with the Amity Place Community Hub, are doing a car and bike show loud and proud on the 28th of June. 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

Bilko and Jade for breakfast. Jonesy and Amanda for the drive home. 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

0: think.
1: Hi, we're turning back the clock on May 13 and starting way back in 1787, the day when the First Fleet departed England.
2: The 11 ships of the First Fleet set sail under Captain Arthur Phillip.
1: The inaugural Formula One World Championship race happened in 1950 at Silverstone Circuit in England.
3: Giuseppe Farina crosses the line to win the first Formula One Grand Prix of the new World Championship.
1: Remember when Pope John Paul II was injured during an assassination attempt in 1981?
4: The Pope was shot this morning as he drove through St. Peter's Square at the Vatican. Doctors say the Pope is in excellent physical condition for a 60-year-old and he should survive the attack.
1: And the final episode of the hit comedy Frasier went to air on this day in 2004, watched by around 33 million people in the US.
5: Frasier has left the building.
1: Birthdays, actor Harvey Keitel is 87. Long list of movies, including Taxi Driver, Thelma and Louise, and National Treasure.
6: The treasure was too great for any one man to have.
1: The brilliant Stevie Wonder is 76 today. His biggest hit in Australia was I Just Called to Say I Love You, but on his birthday, this is pretty appropriate. Australian comedian and TV presenter Paul McDermott is 64, was a member of the Doug Anthony All-Stars.
7: Who believes in doing good and doing right?
1: Australian tennis great Wally Masur turned 63, reached number 4 in the world.
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1: Special one for actor Robert Pattinson, the star of the Twilight movies and more recently Batman, is 40.
11: Batman was really the only kind of superhero who I really had any connection with.
1: And Aussie swim star Cameron McAvoy, the reigning men's Olympic 50-metre freestyle champion, is 32. Finally, it was at this time in 2019 that tributes were flowing following the death of one of the true legends of cinema, TV, the charts, did it all, Doris Day. She was 97.
12: Que sera, sera. Whatever will be, will be.
1: Remembering Doris Day on May 13.
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0: Zeg 96, the feel-good workday continues with Marnie after the news. 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
12: 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The Prime Minister is defending his government for breaking an election promise, claiming it's had to change its position on housing. Investors from today will have to construct a home to keep the old tax benefits of negative gearing. Sales of existing homes will miss out. Anthony Albanese has told Nine the change needed to be made as he can't sit back and watch an entire generation be locked out of home ownership.
13: That's why we've made this difficult decision. And we're being upfront about that, whilst, of course, protecting existing investments being put in place by grand